0: AlbertLee.com.
1: From ABC News, I'm Dave Packer. The deadly measles outbreak in Pennsylvania causing new concerns. Health officials warning of a possible exposure to the disease at Children's Hospital of Philadelphia. Here's ABC's Morgan Norwood.
2: It all comes as Pennsylvania battles a growing measles outbreak, now reporting at least 767 cases and 4 deaths.
3: For us, it's just been every day waking up, like checking for a fever, constantly feeling her head, her body, for, you know, she warm.
2: For Lauren Shoup, that fear was real when her 2-month-old daughter was exposed to measles during a routine visit at the Children's Hospital of Pittsburgh, spending 21 days in quarantine.
1: Also in Philadelphia. Protesters marching outside Lincoln Financial Field, where Ed Sheeran will perform tonight, his first show since Macklemore dropped out from the tour over his pro-Palestinian remarks on stage. Denmark confirms it reached an agreement with the U.S. over Greenland. President Trump saying the deal ensures no U.S. adversary can have a base there without approval from Washington. Michael Borgard, a 56-year-old living in Denmark, calls it a great relief considering what President Trump had been saying.
4: We were kind of worried that you know, he would take all of Greenland by force. So the fact that we can settle this in a diplomatic way, and also that the U.S. help us defend Greenland, I think it's good.
1: President Trump says most Americans prefer higher gas prices over a nuclear Iran. Now Iranian Houthis cutting off oil shipment supply routes.
5: Gas prices surging, now nearing $4.50 a gallon. 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
5: Telling our Elizabeth Schulze his diesel costs have nearly doubled.
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9: here's your Kate weatherology forecast for the Albert Lee area. Cloudy tonight with a low of 54. Northeasterly winds 8 to 15 miles per hour. Highs around 66 tomorrow. Lows around 49 tomorrow night. Slight chance for showers. Daytime highs approaching 58 Monday with a chance for showers. 60 sunshine mixed with clouds at times Tuesday. I'm meteorologist Laura Lockwood on Kate 1450. Currently, it's 61 degrees.
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1: Here's your KATE weatherology forecast for the Albert Lea area. Cloudy tonight with a low of 54. Northeasterly winds 8 to 15 miles per hour. Highs around 66 tomorrow. Lows around 49 tomorrow night. Slight chance for showers. Daytime highs approaching 58 Monday with a chance for showers. 60 sunshine mixed with clouds at times Tuesday. I'm meteorologist Laura Lockwood on KATE 1450. Currently, it's 61 degrees.
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1: It's a Saturday night in Southern California as your Minnesota Twins try and get ahead in this four-game series with the Los Angeles Angels. Good evening and welcome to the Menards pregame lineup card. I'm John Vitas. Chris and Danny are standing by to chat from Anaheim. Well, we've got a really compelling pitching matchup for you tonight. Left-hander Reed Detmers takes the ball for the Angels, and nobody has been better than Detmers since the All-Star break. His 1.65 ERA is number one in MLB. Overall for the season, he's 6-8 with a 3.36 ERA and will set a new career high with 31 starts tonight. He's also one strikeout away from 200 and will become just the third Angels lefty ever to reach that mark. His pitch

0: Hicks is in the 98th percentile in run value this year. He throws four pitches, but 78% of them are fastballs and sliders. Like Connor Prelip last night, Detmers will still throw the slider a ton to right-handed hitters, and he's going to face eight of them in the Twins order today. Joe Ryan tries to complete an incredible trip through the Twins rotation as the Twins starters have worked to a 2.03 ERA over the last five games. This is Joe's third start back from a glute strain, going just four innings in each of the first two. For the season, Ryan is 6-10 with a 3.84 ERA through 25 starts. He's 2-0 with a 3.10 mark in five starts against the Angels in his career, including a quality start at Target Field on July 11th of this year. Before we send it west, let's revisit what went down last night in our Twins Rewind. The Twins were trying to even the series and quickly made a move towards doing that against Grayson Rodriguez. Luke Keyshaw set the Twins record for hit by pitches in a single season to start the game, and then Brooks Lee singled him to third. After a fielder's choice recorded the first out, Ryan Jeffers put the Twins on top with a sac fly. Josh Bell then lined a ball to left center. Mike Trout tried to make a diving catch, but couldn't come up with it, and the Twins took a 2-0 lead at the end of an inning. The Twins threatened but couldn't score in the fourth as Rodriguez put up five straight zeros. He was still in the game in the seventh when Walker Jenkins launched a homer off the right field pole to give the Twins a 3-0 lead. And the reason the shutout was still intact at that point was the brilliant pitching from Connor Prelip.
1: As a called strike three, he threw him a chair. D'Arnaud is the eighth strikeout victim for Prelip, who cruises through seven scoreless tonight.
0: Yeah, that right there, the final out of Prelip's outing, a new career high with seven innings pitched. Tommy Nance allowed the Angels to load the bases with nobody out in the eighth, but fanned two and pitched his way out of it. Travis Adams worked a perfect ninth, picking up his third save, and the Twins leveled the series with a 3-0 shutout win. Well, as we prepare for first pitch, it's time to take a deep breath and absorb that dense California air brought about by the infamous marine layer as we are at the park, courtesy of Treasure Island Resort and Casino. Let's send it out live to Chris Atterbury and Dan Gladden.
1: Well, I'm going to disappoint you, John, because the marine layer burned off early today. It was hot here. We had some inversion going on, and it's a little warmer than it's been the last couple of days. So we'll see if that affects the flight of the ball tonight. As for the pitching matchup, Danny, when you look at this, all-stars both in Joe Ryan and Reed Detmers, but they've really been going in opposite directions. Injury plague second half for Joe. He hasn't won since early July. Detmers has been the best starter going since the all-star break. Two guys who were bandied about at the all-star break as to maybe finding new homes. They both stayed put, but Detmers has had the better go of it.
2: Yeah, and you talk about Ryan, last six starts, he's lost five, has one no decision. It's kind of hurt him a little bit as the long ball in those six games. He's given up 10 big flies. So ballpark doesn't play for home run hitters here, so he should be good in that category. The other side, you got Detmers over there. He has been lights out since the all-star break.
1: What's the key with his slider? Is it not swinging at it or trying to be ahead in the count?
2: Well, I think what establishes his slider, which is a good one, a lot of swing and misses, is the fact that he throws his fastball, and he'll throw it inside to the right-handers. Doesn't leak too many fastballs out over the plate, and that's what sets up the good slider.
1: All right, that's something to keep an eye on tonight, John, and we'll see if maybe the Twins can punch a hole in that marine layer for you.
0: Oh, yeah, we'll see. We'll see. Hopefully they can get one out tonight. Ball's just dying on the warning track in that game last night. We've been at the park thanks to Treasure Island Resort and Casino, the exclusive casino partner of the Minnesota Twins. 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Lots to come on the show tonight. Derek Shelton describes the challenges that Reed Detmers presents when we come back. Byron Buxton shares some special memories from his childhood in our More Than a Jersey chat, and it might not be all baseball this weekend for a couple of Twins, as a trip to California means a chance to do some wedding planning. We'll explain more ahead of Twins and Angels here on your home for Twins baseball.
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5: 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Toyota, let's go places. It is time to turn things over to Chris and Derek Shelton.
6: Here with Derek Shelton, it's game three of this four-game series. It's a big swing game anytime you get into a four-game set, and it's a matchup of all-star pitchers in Joe Ryan and Reed Detmers. And I want to start with Detmers. We saw him earlier this year, and we've seen him a lot. He's a guy who was rumored to be on the move at the trade deadline, stays with the Angels. All he's done is just get better and better and better. Strikeouts are way up, and man, his slider has been vicious. What's the plan of attack? Try to stack as many righties as you can?
7: Yeah, we're going to go full right-handed today. I mean, the switch hitters are in there. Bell's in there. Carantini's in there. Lee's in there. Walker will be the only left-hander in there. And, you know, he's had six hits over the last couple games. I think, as you pointed out there, Chris, that is the greatest challenge with Reed Detmers is laying off the slider, not letting him throw the slider down at our feet, back-footed. We got to bring it up. I mean, this is a guy that, you know, he's having a really good year. He's closing in on 200 strikeouts. It's a 214 batting average against. I mean, he has done a good job. So we've got to bring him to the middle of the plate.
6: Does he use the slider as a strike too, not just as a chase pitch? And is that really the battle early in counts so that he doesn't get ahead in the count where he can bury it?
7: Yeah, I think so. It's the combination of being able to lead with it and execute it to the outer half of the plate with right-handed hitters and then being able to use it for chase after that.
6: With Joe, he's taken on a team, and we've seen them the last couple of days. They swing the bat, and there's a lot of strikeout. But also, as we saw Prelip do, you can neutralize their power up in the zone, and they hit a lot of pop-ups, and the ball does not carry great at night. Does that play maybe into Joe's hands?
7: Yeah, I think so. If we can get the ball to the top of the zone, we can get the ball in the air in the ballpark. I think we saw it with Connor last night. And to your point there, you know, the ball does not fly great here at night. There were two or three balls hit last night that I think if we had been during the daytime, might have been homers on both sides. But I think Joe, with the ability to execute the fastball up, can definitely neutralize that.
6: And what Connor did last night, and again, typically we don't look back, was so big because of what it allowed your bullpen to do. You get some of those arms a little fresher today, though probably still a bit weary?
7: Yeah, we're still a little bit on the tired side there, or used side. But the fact that Connor was able to give us seven and then we only had to use Tommy and Travis last night was very big for us. I mean, it won't be a lot of multi-inning guys today. It'll probably be just 1-1-1, you know, and hopefully Joe gives us a deep start.
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7: John Vitas welcoming you back to the Menards pregame lineup card. Saturdays this season have been a chance to get to know Twins players for more than just their jersey. Next Saturday, we're going to relive the highlights of each and every More Than a Jersey interview with a season recap of all the fun we've had. And that means that today will be our final one-on-one chat, and we've saved the best for last. Byron Buxton grew up in rural Georgia with some of his deepest core memories coming from watching his dad Felton play slow pitch softball.
8: That's honestly how I got into baseball. I remember my dad was playing like a little pickup game about 20 miles from the house, and I was little, so they was like, oh, we're just going to stick him in right field. Like, he ain't, you'll be all right. And obviously, softball, not that it's easy, but you, people know how to place the ball a little bit better when it comes to softball. So, like, they literally just kept hitting me the ball. And I'm like, I'm tired of letting it drop to the ground, because my dad was like, don't try to catch it. Like, let it hit the ground, pick it up and throw it back in. So I was like, I can catch this ball. Like, lo and behold, next ball they hit to me, I tried to catch it. No lie, I had the biggest knot on my forehead for like 2 weeks, and it was because I tried to catch a ball. He wasn't mad. Like, he was like, just go sit on the dugout, like I try to tell you. And like that day four, I was like, yeah, I'm not, never dropping another ball. And like, that's literally like what taught me not to drop fly balls, is I got hit with a softball at a young age. So it's something that's very thoughtful when I get fly balls, you know?
7: You've been diving for balls ever since.
8: Yeah, you can say that. You know, it's always the thought in your head, for sure.
7: I know being around your dad and his buddies was something that stuck with you, too. Like, I remember you talking about the trash talk that they used to give to each other. Well, what do you remember about that and kind of how it fueled that love for the game?
8: They'll make a dollar bet. You know, that was like a canned soda at the store. So, like, it was hot. So they'll make a dollar bet, like, hey, you can't go up here and hit a double to right center. You know, and, like, just for them to be able to have enough control to be able to do that, I think that also taught me a little bit about how to kind of controlled the bat a little bit. Obviously, at that age, you're not thinking about that. But looking back, it's like softball players are a little bit more athletic than what people think, you know, like, and I tell my dad that a little bit, because back then I was like, it's slow. Like, I can go up there and do that. And then a few times I went home and I'm trying to hit the softball, it's hard because you got to hit it a different way, you know, and that's something that you don't really focus on, is hitting a bigger ball with a smaller bat, having to hit it a different way to try to get air or backspin the baseball or hit it out, for instance.
9: Yeah, angle's totally different, different ball game. In terms of your experience when you would watch him play, maybe in more organized games, were you chasing foul balls in the dugout? Like, did you go with your buddies to hang out and watch the whole experience?
8: I was with him most of the time. Like, I was kind of the bat boy, so I was in the dugout most of the time. I got to see everything. First person to play baseball in family, but I grew up around, like, watching my dad play softball. So I think that kind of got me interested a little bit more in the baseball. And then once I finally had a chance to play it, it was like, okay, I like doing this a lot more than running up and down the basketball court trying to figure out if I'm gonna make 2 points.
9: Did you learn anything about your dad, getting to see him in that light as opposed to being the dad of the house? Like, when he was out there with his buddies, was it kind of a different guy?
8: Nah, he was the same dude. Like, that's one thing I got blessed with, you know, like, he didn't go to the softball field and party or whatever and then come back home and all strict. Like, nah, he was still pretty strict while he was there too, you know, like, it wasn't, but he was well respected. Like, everybody come up to him, like, you play around with him, but you also know, like, when you out there, like, you between the lines play the game.
9: Did he give you the rules of being a bat boy, like helmet on, be in the right place at the right time? Were there rules with that too?
8: Oh yeah, like, don't come out the dugout until the umpire calls time. Don't come out the dugout without your helmet on. Like, he had batting gloves. Like, don't pick up the bat without these batting gloves on, because they have a little pine tar on it. Like, he taught me the bat boy stuff, so it was good.
9: Well, that's amazing. Byron, we appreciate you opening up your life to us and looking forward to a healthy 2027 for you. We appreciate it.
8: Yes, sir. Appreciate it.
7: Yeah, you can just picture a young Byron Buxton, batting gloves and helmet on, sprinting to pick up the bats for his dad's softball team. So much fun to hear how the Twins' best player fell in love with the game. Well, four of Byron's teammates are going to be making their own core memories this fall. We're going to hear how the wedding planning is going for the group of Twins who are all getting married on the same day. That's next on your home for Twins baseball.
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3: We are wrapping up the Menards pregame lineup card with today's Twin storyline. Well, 8 weeks from today is November 14th, and that's a big day for the Minnesota Twins. It's not any sort of off-season deadline or holiday, but instead, in one of the wildest coincidences you'll ever see, four Twins players will be getting married on the same day. Brooks Lee is one of them and explains that the reason for the coincidence is just having the same thought process.
4: Yeah, it's pretty funny. Kreidler, me, Keyshol, Cole Sands, we knew that it was going to be after the season. We didn't want to do it right after the World Series date, so the next week was the next closest thing. Sounds like we all have the same thing in mind, but yeah, pretty cool. We got a young team too, so.
3: Yeah, 2 weekends before Thanksgiving, 2 weekends after the World Series makes perfect sense. Brooks called it pretty cool and pretty funny, so what does Luke Keyshol call it?
5: Unlucky. We don't really get a lot of opportunities to pick a date, and it kind of just all falls into like a two-week category, so I think we still have a lot of decisions to be made, so still got a lot of things to do, so I just say the whole thing's kind of fun.
3: Yeah, Luke seems to be enjoying the wedding planning. That is very much still in the works, but Ryan Kreidler says they're starting to get a little tired of all the questions.
6: I think just the amount of details that need to be decided on. I guess I got decision fatigue. I don't even really have it. I think it's more my fiance who has it, but it's just a lot of decisions. You got to make a ton of decisions and say no to things, and not always an easy thing saying no to a lot of different people and different vendors and stuff, but that's just how it goes.
3: Now, planning a wedding in the midst of all the travel and a 162-game season obviously poses some challenges, but knowing that ahead of time, Kreidler and his family have made it work.
6: Yeah, I think we kind of knew that going in, that my fiance and our families are going to have to kind of pull more of the weight than I could. I like making decisions and being involved, and so yeah, it's been a lot of phone calls and conversations over email and things like that, but I think we're doing a great job, and Gigi, my fiance, has done an awesome job.
3: Yeah, shout out to Gigi and all the fiancés who have put in the work behind the scenes. Brooks Lee is all too familiar with the baseball calendar, dictating when he sees his loved ones.
4: It's a unique job that we have. You don't get to spend any time with anybody, and as soon as the season's over, you get to spend all the time when the sun's not out. But yeah, I think it's just unique. But yeah, try to do what we can. I know, you know, we're all trying to be the best partners that we can be, and I know that we do that.
3: And part of Brooks doing that is taking side trips to do wedding planning when the Twins were out west a little bit earlier in the season.
4: It was a lot of work, but just spending time with my fiance, her mom down in LA, doing a few things, getting all that settled, it's enjoyable. I just wanted to, you know, put my time in for the big day, and I think I've done that. But it was a good time.
3: Yeah, you heard Brooks mention L.A. Now, while Cole Sands' wedding will be in Florida, the other three are all in California. Kreidler will be getting married in Laguna Beach, very close to the Big A, so he may be doing some wedding planning this weekend. Brooks and Luke are getting hitched a few hours up the coast, Brooks in Santa Barbara, and Luke in Santa Ynez. Now, those weddings will be taking place just 30 miles apart, and of course, the invite lists are certain to have some crossover. So does Brooks think it's feasible for some guests to wedding hop and maybe see both?
4: It's literally San Ynez, a mountain range, and then Santa Barbara where ours is. So I think our agent will do it. Maybe Trevor Larnick and Amar will try, but who knows.
3: So the challenge has been made to Trevor Larnick, Austin Martin, and whoever thinks that maybe they can get to both. We'll be keeping our eyes on social media come the weekend of the 14th. Now, Brooks and Luke have one of the closest bonds on the team. I'm sure they would have loved to have been at each other's weddings. So will Brooks maybe try and slip away for an hour to see Luke?
4: Oh, no chance, no chance. I'll be enjoying myself. You know, we're going to have an after party, so at a hotel in Santa Barbara. So you know, if anybody that couldn't make it at his wedding, they'll probably be showing up to ours.
3: Yeah, Brooks talking about an after party with that music in the background just fits. And, of course, Santa Barbara is the bigger city, so maybe enjoy the views at Luke's more remote ceremony in Santa Ynez, then wrap up the night at the Lee after party before turning into a Santa Barbara hotel. I don't know, could be fun. But regardless of who makes it where, we wish all the twins getting married on November 14th a huge congratulations. And all great guys, too, starting a new chapter of life. Well, we are just about ready for baseball. Chris and Danny are standing by, and they'll be with you on the other side of the break. This is your home for Twins baseball. God,

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0: This is manager Derek Shelton. The lineup card is completed, my guys are ready, and it's time for Twins baseball.
1: Swung on and hit high in the air to deep right field. Does Clemens have another one? He does!
2: High in the air down the right field line, and this ball is out of here! Brooks Lee has tied it up 2-2.
1: Byron lifts one high and deep to left and into the bullpen for a home run.
2: There's 2-2 on the way. Swung on and just got him. Ryan, a little fist bump. He strikes out the side.
1: Royce Lewis Tapper back up the middle and through, and Royce Lewis wins it for the Minnesota Twins.
0: Twins baseball is brought to you by Target, proud partner of the Minnesota Twins. Now let's head live to the ballpark.
1: Well, good evening once again, and welcome back to Anaheim as the Minnesota Twins seek to take Game 3 of this four-game series with the homestanding Angels. It's a matchup of all-star pitchers tonight. The Angels throw all-star southpaw Reed Detmers. He's been dominant, in fact, sitting on 199 strikeouts for the year. He'll face a predominantly right-handed bunch of Twins. And on the other side, it's Joe Ryan hoping to regain his all-star form from the first half of the season. It's Ryan versus Detmers. We've got our own Dan Gladden with the rest of the starting lineups. We've got the national anthem, and first pitch is on the way from Orange County, coming up on your home for Twins baseball.
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7: Hey, welcome back to Minnesota Twins Baseball. Another gorgeous night here as the Twins and the Angels do battle. Four-game series there, tied up at one apiece. Tonight it'll be Reed Detmers, 6-8 on the year, making his 31st start. And four-year Minnesota Twins making his 26th start. Trying to snap a five-game losing streak will be the right-hander Joe Ryan. Give the rest of the starting lineups, but here's our national anthem.

Okay, Brandon Marino with our national anthem. Nicely done. Luke Keyshaw will lead off. He'll be in right field. Batting second to left fielder will be Andrew Martin. Ryan Jeffers will catch bat third. Josh Bell will DH bat fourth. Josh Bell is our cleanup hitter. And, of course, brought to you by Marzen, hometown cleaning team, keeping Target Field, that world-class facility for 17 years and running. We thank you, Marzen. Batting fifth tonight will be Brooks Lee. He'll be at third base. Batting sixth and playing second base tonight will be Royce Lewis. Batting seventh at first base, Victor Carantini in the lineup. Walker Jenkins, he'll be in center field batting eighth. Ryan Kreidler gets the start at shortstop. He'll bat ninth.

0: Brown making his 26th start. Be the right-hander Joe Ryan. Here's a starting lineup for the Anaheim Angels. It'll be Zach Neto leading off at shortstop. DH batting second will be Mike Trout. Wade Meckler will be in left field batting third. Vaughn Grisham, he'll bat fourth, play second base. Moises Ballesteros will be at first base batting fifth. Denzer Guzman will be at third base batting sixth. Josh Lowe gets a start in right field. He'll bat seventh. Jose Siri in center field bats eighth. And Tyler Henneman will bat ninth and catch. On the mound, Reed Detmers. He's been good. Career high 14 strikeouts. He got that against the Texas Rangers. But he's on a big time roll right now in his last seven ball games. So he is a guy to deal with. Seven starts. He's gone six plus innings in his last seven starts. Umpires, it'll be Eric Bacchus calling balls and strikes. Chris Siegel will be in the upright first base. Laz Diaz, crew chief, at second base. And Austin Moses will be the umpire at third base. I thought I said Andrew Martin. It is Austin Martin. I'm sorry, I wrote it down wrong, even.
1: It happens, Danny.
0: Get you started. Here's Chris Atterbury.
1: Yeah, you know who else is here is your doppelganger. He has come down from Sacramento. He's got the stirrups on.
0: Is that where he's from, is Sacramento?
1: Yeah, he's an air traffic controller in Sacramento. And we've seen him at Dodger Stadium, and we've seen him here. He's got the mullet. He's got the mustache that you told him he needed to grow out. He did. He's got the eye black, the wristbands, the stirrups, the glove, the World Series ring, the replica World Series ring. And he is behind the Twins dugout bringing them good luck tonight. This series with the Angels brought to you by your local Toyota dealers. Toyota, let's go places. You should be honored, right?
0: Sure.
1: Yeah. I mean,
0: He plays it off. He's got the long hair. He probably looks better than I did when I played.
1: He looks good, and he is here tonight. And the Twins are going to see if they can't put up a W for him. It won't be easy. As you mentioned, Reed Detmers has been one of the most dominant pitchers in the game since the All-Star break. Detmers 6-8 on the year. You can forget that. It's not about wins and losses with him. He's looking for his eighth consecutive quality start. There hasn't been an Angel pitcher do that since Garrett Richards 12 years ago in 2014. Throws a ton of sliders, but he uses a fastball, a four-seam fastball that he'll paint with in and out to get ahead. 199 strikeouts, trying to join the 200 strikeout club. Facing Luke Keyshaw, and we are underway. The first pitch is high, one ball, no strikes. If you're wondering about 200 strikeouts, well, seven big leaguers have 200 strikeouts this season. He would be the eighth. He's currently tied with Taj Bradley with 199. 10 different Angels have done it. Has a pitch for a strike, and the count is 1-1. Nolan Ryan did it seven times. Chuck Finley and your old buddy Frank Tanana each did it three times. Then it's Otani, Jared Weaver, Kirk McCaskill, Mike Witt, Bill Singer, Andy Messersmith, and Dean Chance. High leg kick in the pitch from the lefty, and it's popped up. First base side of things by Esteros. Out into the shallow grass in right field. Second baseman Grissom is there, and Grissom will make the catch. Vaughn Grissom helping out Ballesteros. Ballesteros, his legs were moving, Danny. I don't think he had any idea where that ball was.
0: No, he went in the wrong direction. He was looking up, and he was running almost in foul territory, and it was a good 25, 30 feet fair.
1: That's what your second baseman's for. And here's Austin Martin. Austin Martin against the lefty. 2-for-4 career against Detmers. Austin, two-tone bat, and he swings and cracks one foul on the right field line, and the count is 0-1. Strikeout guy like Detmers, Danny, put yourself in Austin's shoes. Are you going to try to get something you can swing at early in the count?
0: Well, he got it right there. He got a fastball just a little bit under it. It was elevated. And Detmers isn't a high 96, 97-mile-an-hour guy. 93.
1: Misses high here in the count 1-1. Now, he'll throw the slider a ton, but as you pointed out to me as we were prepping for this one, he throws the slowest average curveball in baseball, about 72 miles an hour, and he'll just kind of hump that one in there every once in a while.
0: Every once in a while.
1: But 1-1, there it is. And it's fouled into the dugout, and you see Austin Martin's headgear came off. He got so excited to see that thing spinning in there.
0: It's got an early break, so there's a big hump in it as soon as it comes out of his hand.
1: And as a hitter, what does that do to your ability to get to the fastball, just knowing in the back of your head that that pitch is there?
0: Well, on the curveball, I got to wait, and Martin was out in front of that breaking ball. But he will throw the fastball, and he'll throw it inside.
1: 1-2. Swung on a miss. He struck him out, and that's number 200. a

0: for 15 in his last at bat with a clean rip to left. And he takes a fastball strike, 0-1. If you're wondering, hey, 200 strikeouts, I wonder what the Angels' record is. How about 383 for Nolan Ryan?
1: Nolan Ryan?
0: Yeah. So you're about halfway there, Reed. Here's the pitch. Swung on a miss. Boy, that's a good pitch. That slider is filthy. 0-2. And again, because he paints that strike one with a fastball, that slider ends up out of the zone, but you can't lay off it. Comes out of the same tunnel and just disappears. Here comes the 0-2. Swung on, hit back up the middle behind Detmers. Backhand picked up by Grissom. Very casual. Throws to first base and just does get Jeffers, who was hustling down the line. Grissom was in slow motion, but he still got his man, and it's a 1-2-3. Scoreless top of the first for Reed Detmers, who joins the 200 strikeout club here in 2026. We're going to keep it right here in Anaheim. You can't spell triple without trip. And today's contestant in quick trips around the bases, Joel Mackey, no relation to Pete, from Eau Claire, Wisconsin. If a twin hits a triple, Joel, you win $400, compliments of Hershey's. See your neighborhood Quick Trip for all the details, and good luck to you.
1: Hey, I want you to hunt for that rare TC Bear Glitter Chase. It's all happening at Target Field on Sunday, September 27th. 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
0: Someone's going to be very excited when they find that. Robert Gasser's excited. He's on target. Earlier today, the Brewers left-hander, 7 scoreless against the Orioles. He allowed 3 hits. He struck out 2. The bullpen completed the rest of the shutout, winning 1-0. Brought to you by Target, proud partner of the Twins. That's the thing about Milwaukee. They can beat you 1-0. They can beat you 20-0. They've won both against opponents in the course of the last week and a half. As far as the AL Central is concerned, both the White Sox and Guardians were winners today. So Cleveland still a game up with 7 to play, though Chicago does have the tiebreaker. If the Twins lose tonight, they are officially eliminated as far as the division race is concerned. Detroit, Kansas City have already been eliminated. Twins would be eliminated with a loss this evening. Their elimination number is 1. Now, as far as the wild card is concerned, the elimination number for the Twins is sitting at 2. And currently, it's the Rangers chasing the White Sox. They're a game and a half back. Rangers, their fight probably with Houston more so than it is for that wild card. Joe Ryan's fight is with Zach Neto, Mike Trout, and Wade Mecklar. Joe Ryan, again, had the injury issues. Hasn't won since July 5th. His 2 starts back off the injured list. He has gone 4 innings in each of them. He's given up 3 homers in those 2 games. And he faces a guy who's swinging for the fences here in Neto, who bangs the first pitch foul up the third base line. No balls and a strike. We have watched this Angels offense the last 2 nights, Danny, and both of us are in agreement. This is a good matchup for Joe Ryan in terms of what he does well and what the Angels don't do well.
1: Yeah, they are a good fastball hitting team. And there's a breaking ball right there. But
0: 1-1?
1: Like you said, when you've got a guy in the batter's box, in Neto's case, that's trying to do one thing, you can pitch to him.
0: Trying to pull the ball in the air to left field.
1: Yep, he's stuck on his career-high 26 home runs, wants to break it.
0: And the 1-1 swung through, and there's a nasty little sweeper, and the count is 1-2.
1: That's the pitch they have trouble with, even the guy in the on-deck circle, Trout.
0: Now, we saw also when Prelip would be in a pinch, wanted to be efficient, fastball up and away, ton of pop-ups. And we know that Ryan's fastball plays top of the zone. That stretches out to the front of the box and then comes closer together on a toe when he takes down and away. And it's 2-2. He gets really spread out. I mean, from the back of the box all the way to the front. And then he'll go right up on his front toe as he awaits the pitch. 2-2. Swung on a miss. He struck him out. That is the 205th time Neto's been down on strikes this year. It's a sweeper for Ryan for out number 1. Here's Trout. Mike Trout was honored as the most valuable player this year for the Los Angeles Angels of Anaheim. It's the 10th time he's won that award and the first time since 2020. Walter Urania was the pitcher of the year in a vote of staff and players as a pitch in and the count is 1-0. fun to

0: look at the list of winners. 1 year, 1989, our own Burt Blyleven and your buddy Chili Davis shared the award. Pitch to Trout off the fist, little flare, shallow right. That's going to drop for a base hit. Kuchel on to scoop it up. Good pitch in on the hands, but Trout just a little jam job. First hit of the game, he's at first base for the Dangerous Meckler. Our pregame guests in the booth, Mark Langston and Tim Salmon, guys who come in and kind of hang out. You guys talk baseball.
1: Yeah, they won it.
0: They won it together in 93. Chili won it again in 94.
1: Well, Langston won it as a pitcher. Salmon is the offensive MVP.
0: Yeah, that same year. They split it. Jim Abbott was a winner here. Former Twins, Kendrys Morales.
1: Bartolo Colon.
0: Bartolo. There's a strike called and the count is 0-1. Jerry Remy, I didn't remember Remy as an Angel. He won it in 76. Guys like Bobby Gritch, Rick Burleson, the Rooster, Don Baylor a couple times. The 0-1 pitch, Ryan working to Meckler. Meckler swings and misses. It goes all the way to the backstop, and Trout goes to second base. That wasn't a foul ball. That was a pitch that just missed Ryan Jeffers. Meckler waved through it, and that splitter just disappeared about a foot and a half off the plate and got all the way to the backstop.
1: But he crossed him up. He was anticipating that ball being a breaking ball, and Jeffers kind of patted his chest protector like, hey, my bad.
0: The ball's in two strikes. It's going to go as a pass ball. Trout's now in scoring position with one out. Meckler at the plate. Ryan delivers, and the pitch bounces off of Jeffers. No, it bounced off Meckler. Hit him on the foot, bounced all the way over near the Angels dugout, and an 0-2 hit batter. I remember when Joe returned in Detroit, he had the inning where he walked Max Clark, and then he hit consecutive batters to load the bases and then force in a run. And that time he skipped one up and hit him on the bounce. And there are two on now for Vaughn Grissom. Never want to lose a guy 0-2. Example of just how wild Joe's stuff is today in terms of the movement all over the place. Here's Grissom from the right side. And the first pitch is strike, 0-1. A couple other former Twins on the Nick Adenhart Pitcher of the Year Award. Matt Shoemaker, remember his stint with the Twins? Dylan Bundy won that award. Award that began in 2009. Breaking ball misses down and away, 1-1.
1: Didn't Albert Pujols wear number 5 here for the Angels?
0: He did. Hit number 600 wearing that jersey.
1: Yeah, I thought they would have kept that in the rafters.
0: And I don't think his output collectively as an Angel is up with what he did in St. Louis. I'm sure you won't see it in St. Louis being paraded around as Paul
1: Peterlord. He signed that big contract here, and he had some. He played well when he was here.
0: Cashed a lot of checks and hit some big home runs, including a grand slam for 600. Against the Twins, as this pitch fouled away, 2-2. They had that run there where they were signing, Josh Hamilton got a big deal, Pujols, and that one irked Torrey Hunter because they told Torrey they didn't have the money.
1: And then they went out and got Hamilton, didn't they?
0: And then they went out and got Hamilton and Pujols. They signed Vladdy. They had some good teams. Two balls, two strikes. That one chopped right back to Joe. Joe's going to go to Brooks Lee at third base for the force out. Back to first, not in time for the double play. It's a little too slow developing, but Trout, the lead runner, is cut out of the harness on a 1-5 putout. Don't see a ton of those. It'll be Meckler at second, Grissom at first, and Ballesteros, the two-out hitter. Phil Hughes sighting next door. Speaking
1: of
0: former Twins.
1: Looks good.
0: He looks great. Got his son with him. Lives here nearby. Ballesteros in the box. Ryan looks back at Meckler. And out of the plate. And a pitch upstairs for a ball, 1-0. Ballesteros, well, he's a strong young man.
1: Loves to swing the bat. Not too many walks from this guy.
0: Anchors in left side. Stands straight up and down. Big waggle to that black bat and a coil and a swing, and it's through for a strike, 1-1. That's the splitter, and that's been a good pitch early for Joe.
1: It's a good pitch to the left-handed hitters. Has good movement down and away. They have a had a tough time even putting that ball in play.
0: So good. The first one he threw that Jeffers couldn't catch it.
1: It looked like Jeffers got caught up. He was waiting for the ball to be down and in, and it almost hit him right in the chest.
0: Yeah, like he thought sweeper, and he ended up getting splitter. A look back to Meckler, the lead runner. Now the pitch. And that's a fastball just high, just above the Angels script across the white home jerseys sported by the Halos here tonight. It's two balls and a strike. Denzer Guzman on deck. Joe would just as soon save him for next inning. We are scoreless in a home first. Two on for Los Angeles. And a swinging miss, and it's 2-2. Now that was the sweeper. And really, Danny, you could go sweeper, you could go splitter here. Ballesteros, he's in swing mode, and you've got him all geared up.
1: He's got good movement on the slider tonight. And the sweeper.
0: Yeah, Joe looks good. The pitch. Swung on and hit in the air left field. Austin Martin's out there. He'll make the catch. And the inning is done. So a bloop single and a hit batter, but nothing more. A scoreless inning in the books from Anaheim on your home for Twins Baseball.
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0: Josh Bell leads off, top of the second. He'll be followed by Brooks Lee and Royce Lewis. Reed Detmers has already clipped that 200th strikeout, and his first pitch to Bell is a slider strike, 0-1. It's actually a fastball, not a slider. It was down and in. He gets ahead with the pitch. And again, that's the key for Detmers. Lefty out of Louisville. And the pitch is inside. It's 1-1. He was another one of these guys, Danny, stop me if you've heard it before, that they drafted in the first round out of college and rushed right to the big leagues. Very little minor league time.
1: Yeah, the MMO is draft college players, and they get them up here as soon as they can.
0: 1-1 misses down and in. And Detmers threw a no-hitter as a very young player. And then it was like he was on that shuttle back and forth to Salt Lake trying to figure things out.
1: Well, he's figured it out.
0: Yeah. Matured into a really good pitcher. 2-1. There's a breaking ball for a strike. That's at slow curve at 72. That's one you almost just aren't going to swing at.
1: No, you see it. Like I describe it as an early break as soon as it comes out, and you give up on it.
0: Use it to steal a strike, and now the 2-2 swung on and missed. He went from a 72-mile-an-hour hook to an 87-mile-an-hour slider with a bite. And that is a tough little differential there to handle. Second strikeout, first out of the inning.
1: Yeah, and if he can pitch ahead in the count, then you're in trouble.
0: So you either try to jump him early if he's throwing first pitch strikes, or you don't swing at a slider out of the zone early. Here's Brooks. First pitch to Brooks.

0: is taken for a strike. That's the slider, 0-1. Brooks, two hits last night, two hits on Thursday. He's enjoying his return here to California. Heard from Brooks about his wedding plans coming up in November. 0-1 pitch. And that's down and in. Takes it, and the count, 1-1. Brooks batting right-handed. Left-handed side has been his stronger side this year. And he's been really good on the road. That's a wild split for him, home versus road this year. The 1-1 takes it. Good take. And the count, 2-1. And that's a changeup. And that's a pitch that Demers doesn't really throw. But for Brooks,
1: he sees a lot of those.
0: For Brooks, we'll find a changeup. Two balls and a strike. They set up away. High leg kick. And the pitch is swung on and popped up. Back of first base by Asteros, motoring back under it. Grissom racing over. And it's going to be Grissom grabbing it in between the right fielder low and the first baseman by Asteros. A high pop-up. It was in the air long enough to allow Grissom to get over there. And it's evident early that any pop-ups back at first base, that's going to be Evan Grissom's ball.
1: You know, and the tough play about it is where Grissom is set up. He's playing up the middle, so he's got a long way to run. And a right fielder low out there, not the speediest. So you look out there in that little area out there, he's got to cover all of that Grissom.
0: Here's Royce Lewis, one for his last 16. Hitless against Devers in his career, 0-3, a couple of strikeouts. And the first pitch to Royce is off the plate away. That was a fastball. So, okay, now things are a little different because he missed with that first pitch fastball. So you don't put Royce immediately on the back foot. Demers sets at the belt, kicks and fires. And that pitch, a strike, comes back with a fastball inner half to even the count. He plays that in and out game so well. And as we saw with Cleveland, if you can command the ball inner half of the plate, it opens up your entire world for you. Breaking ball in for a strike. That's the slider. And they're going to challenge.
2: Strike batter's challenging.
0: Royce going to challenge that. He thought it was off the plate. It's going to go as a strike. You can't blame Royce because as a hitter, Danny, I would think you're sitting there going,
2: it's
0: there's
2: a strike.
0: No way.
2: Minnesota's got one left.
0: But that ball just clips down and in. It's about knee-high and right on the corner.
1: You know, as good as his slider is, fastball 93, you can catch up to that. You might want to get in there and hunt the breaking ball and just sit and wait for that slider.
0: 1-2. And he looks out of the heater away. And are you saying if you're looking for that slider,
1: you're going to get it.
0: And if
1: lay
0: you,
1: off everything else.
0: But if you see fastball, maybe you're late, but you can hit it the other way still. It's not like it's 100. It's going to be in the
1: glove. Yeah, but on the slider, you got to go up the middle, go the other way. Keep the bat head in on the inside of the ball.
0: Swung on and cracked fair up the third baseline past the diving Guzman, and that's going to be extra bases. Royce, a hard turn at first base and into second with a double. But he got a pitch down and in again. It was a slider, and he smoked it up the third base line for an extra base hit. 24th double of the year for Royce Lewis. First hit for the Twins.
1: Good swing right there. He was able to get the bat head out and keep that ball fair.
0: And now it's Caratini. Victor's had good success against Detmers in his career. He's 2-for-3 with a home run. Lewis off the bag at second. First pitch fouled straight back, and it was a heater, and it was up. And Vic just missed it. He took a big old hack. Scoreless here in the top of the second. Twins and the Traveling Grays, home whites for the Angels. Tomorrow will be their final home game of the year. Fan Appreciation Day here at the ballpark. Caratini clambers in, taps the plate. Royce, modest lead at second. Devers looks back, now to the plate. And it's taken wide. 1-1.
1: With the new ownership here, new general manager, you see a lot of changes coming here with the,
0: I
1: with
0: do.
1: The Angels?
0: I think this is a gold mine. I think.
1: Well, I do too, yeah. But that's going to be years down the road.
0: I'm excited to see next year just what they do on the surface in terms of how they switch things up a little bit. Pitch on the way, and it's swung through. That's that slow curveball, and it's 1-2. I think, Danny, immediately once they get the labor stuff worked out, you're going to see money put into the roster and the farm system and the infrastructure. And I think you're also going to hear about a ballpark, about what the plan is to build a park here in Orange County. As a called strike three on Caratini, he spun in as if that ball was going to hit him. And he's rung up on strikes by Eric Backus, and the inning is over. The Twins get a two-out double, but nothing more. After one and a half, it's still scoreless on your home for Twins baseball.
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0: 20 pitch first inning for Joe Ryan here in the second. He'll get Denzer Guzman, then Josh Lowe, and Jose Siri. And the first pitch is a check swing, but he couldn't hold up. Guzman's down a strike. Scoreless baseball from Anaheim. And Danny, your question, I think, is such a good one to ponder as to what immediate changes we're going to see here as a big swing and miss 0-2. And I think the on-the-field part, that's going to take a little time. You can't turn a battleship around overnight. But
1: no, but you can change some personnel. And, like, I'm with you. I think that they're going to go out and try to get certain players to come here and sign.
0: 0-2 is low, 1-2. And it's an attractive place to play. You want to be in L.A., and there's so many players from here, call it home. Anaheim is an easier part of L.A. to play and live in than it is if you're playing for the Dodgers. In many respects. The 1-2 crush. Deep left field. If it's fair, it's gone. And that is going to be a foul ball. Guzman got out in front of that one. Nothing more than a loud foul ball. It stays 1-2.
1: Yeah, you've got so many other opportunities here in Anaheim.
0: Yeah. 1-2. Checked out. It's low. If you like the beach.
1: You got the beach.
0: This is where you go.
1: You like the golf courses? They got them here. Mountains, got them here.
0: Yep. Kids like Disneyland, right around the corner. 2-2, a little broken bat flare on the infield. Royce Lewis under it, he's got it. He went back on it and then realized that ball wasn't hit very well. Might have broken his bat, and Royce broke in to catch it. And there's one away for low. Let's take 10 seconds for station identification on your home, Twins Baseball.
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0: The hitter is low. 2-for-10 in his career against Joe Ryan. The first pitch, a big swinging miss. Low and then Siri to follow. And Low and Siri and Joe Ryan all came up in the Rays system together. Pitch on the way. And low foul straight back, and the count is 0-2. No balls and two strikes to low. playing in right field.

0: Ryan kind of twists his head around. I don't know if he's shaking off or just stretching his neck. Trying to freeze low a little bit, and the pitch is high. The count is 1-2. You just never know with Joe. One, two. That's low. Too low, and the count is 2-2. I guess technically that was too low, too low. Josh awaits a two-ball, two-strike pitch, and Joe kicks and fires, and that one swung on a miss, hit off-speed pitch, and he's down on strikes. Second strikeout for Ryan, and there are two away for Siri. Hey, the final Kids Day at Target Field is Sunday, September 27th, a week from tomorrow. 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First pitch to Siri floats in for a strike. Boy, his off-speed is really sharp.
1: Pitching ahead in the count. Good fastball.
0: Strike called there in the count.
2: Pardon me, ball. The ball catcher's challenge.
0: I thought it was a strike to the eye. Ryan thought it was a strike. But we'll see if it's 1-1 or 0-2. It's a ball.
2: It's a ball. Minnesota's out of challenges.
0: How about that? Twins are out of challenges in the second inning. Eric Bacchus kind of pointed into the Twins dugout, too.
1: Ooh. Boy, that means that home plate umpire can open it up if he wants to. To the offense, pitching.
0: This pitch is a strike, and the count one ball, two strikes. I can't recall the last time the Twins were out of challenges this early in a game, bottom of the second. There's a pitch down and away, 2-2. As they've kind of navigated this ABS landscape, front office has been adamant that you need to be super-duper aggressive and that if you have challenges left, you're probably not challenging enough. So they've challenged enough tonight because they're out.
1: Well, I think they're
0: ball three.
1: Chris, they're important if it's a tie ball game. But, yeah, if you're down by three, four, five runs, you got a couple left over it. Didn't use him earlier.
0: 3-2. Swung on a foul, straight back. Stays alive, 3-2. Heinemann would hit if Siri can extend the inning. Another gorgeous night here in Orange County. I'd say it was hot this morning. It's a warm sun beating down all day long here. Busy Saturday. Pitch on the way. Swung on a hit in the air, right center field. That's going to drop in between Jenkins and Keyshaw for a base hit. Wasn't hit all that hard, but into the gap, and there's a man on for Heinemann.
1: I haven't seen any of the running game by the Angels, even though first night they were up early.
0: We saw them steal third. They stole third, the one steal. That was late. But Siri's a guy who will and has run. He takes a big secondary lead, and Heinemann swings and misses, and the count is 0-1. Now, the other element of it is you don't want to lead off the next inning
1: with a 170 hitter.
0: Yeah, with your catcher. Ryan, long hold. Runner goes. The pitch is taken for a strike. The throw, not close. Siri stole it easily. So it's 0-2 to Heinemann. But Jose Siri is now in scoring position after stealing second base. Got a good jump. Jeffers really didn't have much of a chance.
1: Yeah, he got a real good jump.
0: And there's that run probability, right, that allegedly doubles with two outs if you're on first or if you're on second. If you're Joe Ryan, all you have to do is worry about Heinemann. Count's 0-2. Heinemann's thinking it's 1-1. Eric Bacchus is making sure everybody's on the same page. It's going to be the 41st pitch of the night for Joe. That pitch count, that ratchets up on Joe early. And they could certainly use some length from him tonight. The pitch is swung on and pulled foul. That's over near Scott Boris's field level suite.
1: I don't think he's here tonight.
0: I haven't seen him yet.
1: Well, the Dodgers are playing the Gigantes.
0: Okay.
1: So I'm sure he's over there going to watch the two games there.
0: Yep, you've got it.
1: You got clients over there as well. Yep.
0: This will be the 22nd pitch of the inning for Ryan. He threw 20 pitches in a scoreless first. 0-0. Siri at second base, bottom of the order, Heinemann. He's a .174 hitter. .71 hitter. 0-2. Swung on a roll to second base. Lewis picks it up. Royce will throw him out. And the inning is done. One time through the order, nothing to cross against Joe Ryan. We've played two. We're scoreless. Check in with John Vitas next on the Home for Twins Baseball.
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6: Reed Detmers hit 200 strikeouts for the season tonight, as well as 100 strikeouts on his slider. And coming in, Derek Shelton knew the Twins would need to neutralize that nasty pitch.
7: I think, as you pointed out there, Chris, that is the greatest challenge with Reed Detmers, is laying off the slider, not letting him throw the slider down at our feet, back-footed. We got to bring it up. I mean, this is a guy that, you know, is having a really good year. He's closing in on 200 strikeouts. It's a .214 batting average against.
6: Now, Royce Lewis did hit his double against the slider, but Detmers already has three whiffs and two strikeouts on it. The look back at the pregame lineup card brought to you by your local Toyota dealers. Toyota, let's go places.
0: 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One lefty in the lineup tonight, and that's Walker Jenkins. That's what getting six hits, including a couple of homers and six consecutive at-bats will do. It'll keep your bat in the lineup. A 6-for-8 road trip for Walker. He'll lead off, and it's Kreidler and Keyshaw. Walker against the good lefty Detmers. And again, this is an invaluable at-bat for a young player. First pitch swung through. It was a fastball. And the count is 0-1.
1: You're so dead on that. This is one that you really kind of focus in on. Good left-hander Detmers out there. And kid trying to show that he belongs in the big leagues.
0: Threw him a high fastball to start. Now the 0-1 is down and away with the slider. Lays off at 1-1. Third baseman Guzman is way off the line at third, off the cut even, and about a foot onto the dirt. 1-1 is poked into shallow left field. That's going to drop for a base hit. Attaboy, Walker. It's one way to do it. Leadoff single for Walker Jenkins. That pitch was down and away, Danny, and what you love about that swing, he didn't take a big, giant, I'm going to hit this ball into the seats and right swing. He just went and golfed it into left field,
1: well,
0: into the green grass.
1: He decelerated his swing, keeping the bat head in the zone there, and just got enough of the bat, barrel of the bat to get it out there in shallow left field.
0: Nice job by Walker. He's at first, a leadoff man who can run. Kreidler's the hitter. Guzman now moves in towards the grass, and Kreidler swings away and fouls one straight back into the upper deck, 0-1. Kreidler, as John mentioned, will be getting married here on November 14th in Laguna Beach, just down the road from us. He said he invited all those Santa Barbara, Santa Ynez boys to come on down for the party the next day. There's a pitch high, and the count is 1-1. A little post-wedding brunch. So you could hit the Keyshaw ceremony, hit the Lee after party, keep coming south for the Kreidler next day event.
1: Wow.
0: Danny, that's a pretty good couple of days on the beach.
1: I bet it's going to start late.
0: One ball and one strike. Poor Cole Sands will be out there all by himself in Florida. Pitch for a strike on the outside corner. 1-2. One ball and two strikes. Runner at first base is Jenkins. Big hole on the right side. Kreider likes to pull the ball. He likes to swing early. We've seen that. The 1-2 is chopped towards third. Guzman back to the infield skin. Long throw. Good stretch from Ballesteros, and they get Kreider on the back end. But Jenkins moves to second on a 5-3 putout. And Moises Ballesteros was the guy who made that play.
1: That was a good play all around, and the Guzman had to back up on it. He fielded it through that ball from the outfield grass behind third base. Got the chest high hop, but then it showed that arm off accurate.
0: Great stretch on the back end by the former catcher. And here's Keyshaw with a man at second. Jenkins the base runner. Ballesteros off the line at first. There's some room to play Pepper right side of the diamond. First pitch misses high. That's the slow curve. One ball, no strikes. Ballesteros not a ton of range side to side. Grissom's playing right at the bag at second base. So a lot of room on the right side of the diamond. Keyshaw anchored in. Big curveball again. He doubled up, and this time for a strike. So he went 71 to 70 on the speedometer there. And he's even in the count now, 1-1. Detmers looks back, spins around, throws back, and Jenkins already on the bag. Among all qualified pitchers this year, a 20.9 mile per hour average difference between Detmer's 90th percentile velocity and his 10th percentile velocity on the breaking ball, as this one fouled away. So again, from the fastball that's right around 95, and then you go to the 72 mile an hour breaking ball, that is the biggest gap in velocities between two pitches for anybody in the game. And then right in between is his bread and butter, the slider. Pitch down and in, good take. Two balls and two strikes to Luke Keyshaw. Set a Twins record yesterday, got hit by his 22nd pitch. Luke anchors in. Waggle to that back elbow, and the pitch is ripped toward shortstop and past Neto and into left field. Jenkins checked back. They're going to wave him anyway. Here he comes. The throw from Meckler doesn't come at all. Keyshaw goes to second base, and the Twins lead 1-0. Ramon Borrego, even with Jenkins checking back to second, was being aggressive because of how Meckler attacked that ball in left field at a funny angle. And then Meckler, Danny, pump faked with the throw and didn't throw the ball home.
1: Yeah, he wasn't sure. He looked up and he saw that the base runner, in this case Jenkins, he reacted back to second. So he got a late break, but the ball was in left center field. He runs well enough, easy send. Did you give him a single or a double?
0: They gave him a double. Keyshaw was hustling onto the backside, his 26th double of the year. As Meckler kind of pumped that throw when he saw maybe Keyshaw sprinting to second base. So Luke replaces Walker. It's 1-0 Twins. And Austin Martin watches wide. One ball, no strikes. Good piece of hitting by Luke Keyshaw as he squared up a heater and drilled it past a lunging Neto at shortstop. Keyshaw off the bag on his balls of his feet. Breaking ball misses wide, and the count is 2-0. Detmers was so steadily ahead in the count, but with runners on, a little different animal here. Twins leading by a run. Martin trying to pile on here with just one out in the inning. He fouls one back to our right. Glances off the facade below the press box and back amongst the paying customers. Another good crowd here tonight. 2-1. Boy, the tailgaters were out early today,
1: yeah,
0: weren't they?
1: Yeah, weren't they? Boy.
0: They had the tents up, playing catch, flipping
1: Saturday
0: footballs.
1: Afternoon cookout.
0: Yeah. There goes Keyshaw. He's trying to steal third. No throw from the catcher, Heineman. And Keyshaw swipes third base. The pitch was ball three, and Keyshaw steals third. And, Danny, I know you love that.
1: Well, he had a couple pitches to get him timed up. And again,

0: good secondary lead, and even if he doesn't bobble it, hide him in the catcher, he's going to have no chance to get Keyshaw.
1: 19th bag for Luke Keyshaw, and that's so important because with one out, now it's a ground ball potentially or a fly ball. Certainly they can score a run. Infield has to come in. And the ground ball back up the middle. Contact play is on. No play at home. Throw to first. Martin is out, but he picks up the RBI, and the Twins lead 2-0.
0: And it's all because
1: of the stolen base. All because of the stolen base, Danny. It's not just to pad your numbers. It's to change the entire calculus of the inning with one out.
0: Well, it's a brand of baseball that Derek Shelton and these guys are capable of playing. We've seen Kreider take third.
1: Cody Clemens.
0: All smart ball players.
1: Here's Ryan Jeffers now. Base is empty. Two out, two in. And a breaking ball down and in. And the count is one ball and no strikes. All started with the Jenkins little opposite field fillet. Base hit. Little chip shot to left. Second on a ground ball out. Scored on the Keyshaw double. Stolen base and a ground ball out. Now a swing and miss by Ryan and count 1-1. Ball and a strike to Ryan Jeffers. Two outs. Here it comes. Tried to check and couldn't, and the count is 1-2. Jeffers snapped an 0 for 15 last night. Still just 1 for his last 17. And when they rung him up on that check swing, he looked out at Chris Siegel. He was staring daggers at Siegel. That was a fastball up off the plate that Ryan was trying not to swing at, but it was too much to ask. The 1-2. Down and in, good take. 2-2. The Angels are 59-95. So they have to avoid losing five games here down the stretch. That's their task. As a ground ball foul up the third base line. They are the only franchise ever that has not lost 100 games in a season, which is remarkable. So they have to go 4-4 at worst. You got two here with the Twins, two with the A's, four with the Mariners. Pitch down and the count 3-2. I think there's four wins in there.
0: Well, yeah, sure.
1: If Walbert Urania's pitching at least one more time.
0: And Detmers.
1: Yeah, Detmers.
0: Again, the second half, their pitchers have really stepped up.
1: Best ERA for starters in baseball since the All-Star break. Three balls and two strikes to Ryan. It's on the way. Swung on and lifted in the air, foul down the right field line, pushing towards the corner. Long run into the corner and caught by Josh Lowe. Lowe reached out and caught it right at the wall. A fine running grab by Lowe in foul territory, and the inning is done. Twins, they'll grab an early lead. They're up 2-0 after 2.5 on your home for Twins baseball.
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2: Chris and Danny with you from Anaheim. Twins up 2-0 for Joe Ryan. He'll face the top of the order. That's Neto, Trout, and Meckler. Joe, 42 pitches to navigate the lineup one time through. Couple of strikeouts, couple of hits. And the first pitch to Neto is just low. One ball, no strikes. Boy, that's a pretty good-looking little slider down bottom of the zone.
3: Yeah, he's got good spin rate on it. It's good command. He's throwing it for strikes. He's throwing it as a chase pitch.
2: The 1-0 swung on and cracked deep left field, but foul, and that's a 1-1 count. Nothing more than a long strike.
3: Yep.
2: Knuckle curve, inner half of the plate, and Neto's trying to do one thing. .205 strikeouts. Only Colson Montgomery and Kyle Schwarber have more. They're at .216 apiece. And there's the sweeper, and it's low, and it's 2-1.
3: No challenges.
2: Yeah, Kent, look at it. That one was down. But the Twins out of challenges in the second. Here's a 2-1 pitch from Joe, and that one might have hit him. And it did. Tried to come inside with a fastball, and he clipped Neto to open the inning. That's the second hit batter for Ryan. And remember in his first game back against the Tigers, he hit two guys on consecutive pitches, and it forced in a run. That's the one where Neto gets hit on kind of the blousy part of the jersey. So it never actually even hits him. It just hits his shirt. Now Neto can run. And will. And again, Joe has been susceptible to the stolen base. Trout's the hitter. Jam shot single first time up. Joe from the stretch. Neto a big secondary lead not going. The first pitch is a strike. We saw Tommy Nance with the bases loaded and nobody out come in and strike out Trout on sliders. But when you talk to the Angels folks, they say everybody throws him fastballs, including that first pitch fastball for a strike. And that the great Mike Trout just hasn't caught up to fastballs. Ground ball through the left side. He caught up to that one for a base hit. That was a slider, actually, and he was in front of it. And just pulled it on the ground through the left side. Two-hit night for Trout. Runners on at first and second. Nobody out for Meckler.
3: And keep an eye on Neto at second base. Obviously, he saw what Kieschel did, produce some runs, and depends on who's going to hold him close there at second base, and it does look like it's going to be Kreidler.
2: It was Lowe who stole third on the front end of a double steal in the ninth inning the other night. Neto taking inventory of Lewis and Kreidler. Kreidler right in his hip pocket. Lee is off the line on the cut. And Meckler takes the first pitch for a strike, 0-1. Meckler's tough because when you start moving your infielders around, Meckler's the type of guy who sprays it all over the place.
3: He can. He's good hands. Use the whole field.
2: Pitch on the way. And bites the outside corner for a strike. Boy, that's a good-looking sweeper that just sneaks in the back part of the plate. And Joe's up 0-2. Joe knows how to hunt a strikeout when he needs one. The 0-2 swung on and lifted in the air. Right field, Kieschel racing into the corner. Kieschel makes the catch in front of the hockey boards. Neto tags. He'll go to third as the throw one hops Kreidler at second base. It's a fly ball out to right for Wade Meckler, and he moves Neto 90 feet along. And there will be Eagles on the corners now for Vaughn Grissom. Big at bat here. Grissom, a fielder's choice, back to the mound, first time up. Twins play the infield back. They're looking for that inning-ending double play. Joe not known as a ground ball-inducing pitcher. Neto, short lead at third, the pitch. Swung on and rolled left side of the diamond for Lee. Second for one. Relay from Royce is in time for a double play, and he's known as a ground ball inducing pitcher now. 5-4-3 Lee to Lewis, and a good scoop from Caratini. It's an innovative office solutions double play and a goose egg for the Angels. We've played three. Twins up 2-0 on your home for Twins baseball.
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2: 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We're in the fourth inning. That means Dan Gladden time.
3: Well, thank you, Chris. Good evening, everybody. Josh Bell swinging a miss, off-speed pitch. Doing an 89, leads the team. 20 big flies. Leads off here in the top half of the fourth inning, up 2-0. Pitch inside, moves his feet. And a count of one ball and one strike.
2: In honor of our pregame show yesterday where they interviewed you after you got the last out to clinch a playoff berth in 91, I should have said there's a party in the broadcast booth and everyone's invited.
3: Pitch in the dirt, skips to the backstop.
2: Those old interviews are fantastic.
3: I didn't know what to say. I didn't consider myself that media savvy. Had to stay away from them. And, you know, you get in the playoffs and the World Series, you're obligated to kind of, when they ask you to go get behind the microphone.
2: Who would have thunk?
3: Ground ball right side. Knocked down by the first baseman, Ballesteros. Is going to get up, pick it up, and underhand flip. Detmer's covering first. Nice job recovery there. Bell out number one. You know who Phyllis Marriage is, right?
2: Yeah.
3: Yeah, with MLB.
2: Saw her in New York this year.
3: Yeah. I think she's semi-retired. She might work for the Yankees right now, but she was in charge of the media back then, and in Toronto, you had to go from the dugout all the way out past left field, underneath the grandstands down there, where they set up the media room to get up there and talk.
2: Fair to say that when Phyllis asks you to do something, you do
3: no
2: it.
3: No question about it.
2: You do not ask or push back.
3: Brooks Lee takes it high in a ball one. The other thing about that neat little thing is my brother, my two brothers and my dad drove my truck up to Canada and went to Toronto. And we had a radar. I had a radar detector in my car, and the cop pulled him over, fouled off right side. And they didn't know it because I had it stuffed into my grill, but the officer said, "Hey, you got a radar detector?" And we go, "I don't think so." And he goes, "Yeah, it's right there." They kept seeing it blinking when there was a officer around. They didn't know what it was. They turned it off and let him go. Pitch down in the end.
2: Were those not allowed in Canada
3: no.
2: at the time?
3: No. But and they told him, "Hey, we're going to Toronto. You know, my dad, my son, and his two brothers were going up to play the Toronto Blue Jays." So when we got to the ballpark, I got my brother Brett a ticket. Pitch high on a bender. 3 balls and 1 strike. I got him a pass to be a photographer in the well right next to our dugout. So when he got there, the guy said, hey, that's my seat. No, Brett said, no, here's my ticket right there. And Phyllis Marriage had to come over and it was a line drive fair down the left third base line. Brooks Lee, he's going to chug on into second base. That'll be a one-out double. So the Twins pick up their fourth hit. Second, third extra base hit here tonight. So the first night he got bumped, he had to go stand up behind him. And then the second night, there it was, Brett Gladden right there, Minnesota Twins right there on a stool. So when we clinched, he had passed. He got to go out on the field.
2: How cool is that to share that with him?
3: Yeah. The problem was he ran out of film in his camera. So he was just out there faking like he was taking pictures. Runner at second, one out, up 2-0. Little flare down the right field line. Boy, stay fair. And that ball's going to just land just foul. Foul by about 2 feet.
2: Best part of that story is all of our listeners who are going, film? What's film? Film, you mean you ran out of battery?
3: That was film.
2: Film back in the day.
3: We had to take it to the store and have it developed. Can I get doubles of that, please? And
2: the negatives would come back.
3: Yeah.
2: How did you swing the photographer pass? That was impressive. That's nicely done. It's a good brother.
3: Well, it was Phyllis Marriage with MLB that helped me out. No balls and a strike, runner at second, trying to pad this 2-0 lead. It's inside, and 1 ball, 1 strike. Lewis doubled his first time up. He's now 3 for his last 21. There's the baby blue batting gloves and baby blue shoes here tonight. Fouled off, right side. 1 ball, 2 strikes. What was also cool about coming to Anaheim, especially if you had a Nike contract, because Bill Frechette was the Nike rep, and he would bring boxes and boxes of shoes.
2: Yeah, just stuff. All the shoes.
3: So now, these guys, all they got to do is make a phone call. Swung on a miss. There's that slow bender. As Lewis almost fell down. 4 strikeout for Detmers here tonight. And that'll get Carantini to the plate. Rice wears his pants tucked on the back of his heel. Almost like covers up that rear spike. So when he got on the heel, there was no traction and he just spun out. Carantini ground ball, left side. Dive past the third baseman. Lee going to be waved around. Throw into second base. And like that, 2-out knock. Twins pat it. Lead now 3-0.
2: It's good base running there from Brooks Lee. He read it and he never missed a beat. And as you've always said, if you're a third base coach and you're running hard, that makes my job easy.
3: It's a fast infield. You know, when we come here to the ballpark, we park out in right field and walk across the outfield grass. And it is no more than a quarter of an inch tall. I mean, it is like a putting green out there. And it plays very fast here. Walker Jenkins, he singled. He got that two-run rally started with a base hit. Came around and scored on a Kieschel double, and then a Austin Martin ground out. Played a Kieschel from third base. Fly ball hit well into center field. Siri over, and here comes the left fielder, and he's going to put that one away. That is Meckler to put it away. The Twins will add one here in the top half of the fourth and a couple of hits. Lead 1-2, 3.5. Twins 3. And the Angels nothing. On your own for Twins baseball.
2: Lewis.
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3: Ryan's given up three hits, some soft singles. He's hit two batters, hasn't walked anybody. Just two strikeouts. And a righty delivers. That one missed high. The last six starts, he's lost five. One no decision, trying to get back in that win column. In those six games, he's given up 10 home runs. Tough park to hit him out here. Tap foul in the hole, 1-2. Against the Angels, pretty good. He's had five starts. He's 2-0 with a 3.10 ERA. Ryan will be a big study in the offseason. Twins still have control over him going into next year. A lot of talk, trade deadline. Twins didn't do anything. Kept the players. Fly ball down the left field line. That's Martin tracking Martin on the foul territory, has room. And runs it down. Nice play by Martin. Ran a long way and tracked it down, one out.
4: I think the big question with Joe in the offseason is, you know, never been shy on his work ethic in the offseason. He's always in great shape. He knows his body inside and out. How do you maintain that through the entirety of the year? Now, he's largely avoided arm problems, but oddities physically have derailed him in the second half of the season throughout his career.
3: Fouled off right side. Well, I thought the big question for Ryan would be, what mountain range are him and the dad going to climb?
4: Yeah, that's...
3: They're big time. They love to hike.
4: Get out and about.
3: Why not? That'll keep you in shape. Some high altitude hiking. Fouled off at the end of the bat, and now no balls and two strikes for Guzman. Guzman now 0 for his last eight.
4: You can certainly look ahead and squint and see Pablo Lopez and Joe Ryan and Taj Bradley and Zebby Matthews and Connor Prelip and Nick Abel, and you can start kind of smiling about some of the starting rotational depth the Twins are developing.
3: Pitch high and away. One ball, two strikes. You know, Chris, season, most guys will take a good month, maybe a month and a half off, maybe start mid-November. Gets a piece of it and stays alive. I'll start ramping up in December. And that's the hard part because of the holidays. And sometimes, where do you live as well? You live in Arizona, Florida, a little bit easier. Check swing didn't go.
4: And then obviously this year, if there's a lockout and they don't know when they're reporting, that's, you've got to be ready, but you don't want to be ready too soon. I mean, you've been through that.
3: Yeah,
4: that's
3: and you don't want to be late. Remember, yeah. They had to rush to hurry up and sign guys. A little flare into center field. That's going to land in front of Walker Jenkins for their fourth hit. So Guzman on with one out. Here's Josh Lowe.
4: I remember when we had Sonny Gray, and they weren't sure when the season was going to start. And by the time they started, Sonny felt like he was behind. He said he just didn't feel like he caught up until a little bit later in the year. So that's going to be a difficult tightrope to walk for all players. And let's hope it's just, there's no blips in

0: the offseason, and we're just reporting on regular time.
1: Swing and a miss by Lowe. Went down swinging his first time up. He won for six in this series. Just a 2.11 average. Runner at first, one out. Twins up 3-0. Then that one's pulled near the Twins dugout. Quickly in the hole, no balls and two strikes. Well, the Angels are in transition, too. They got off. They hung in there for the first month of the season. Played some good ball. Weak division. Ryan delivers. Fouled off.
0: Eventually fired their general manager. Mm-hmm. And then we saw a different deadline, different draft than we'd seen from them in a while.
1: You know, April 25th, they were just 2.5 games out. And then it tanked. Big time. And a swing and a miss does that a lot. Third strikeout, two down. Chris, they tanked it about that time. They lost 13 of 14 ball games.
0: That'll do it.
1: And then 5.5 back, and they've been slow sink since. Strike on the outside corner to Siri. He had a base hit. His first time up, stole a base. Too much talent in this kid here. Only 8 home runs, 28 driven in. He's played in 100 ball games. Hit high in the air, right center field. Got some distance as Keyshaw back. Jumps up, and I believe it's a home run. Over that yellow line. And the Angels get on the board. Trail now 3-2. Opposite field home run. Series ninth. Was I just talking about how much talent this guy's got?
0: You were. And he just rode a slider the other way and up over that yellow line. It was a big-time power to the opposite field.
1: That's how you hit a slider the other way. And Ryan watched it. You can't believe it. Still can't believe it. A little momentum here. The Big A, Angel Stadium.
0: 21st home run given up by Joe. 4 since coming off the injured list in his third game back.
1: Fouled straight back by the number 9 hitter, Henneman. Henneman 0 for his last 10. With 2 down. Ryan gets ready to deliver and does. That miss. Chris, he's at 70 pitches. And we're in the bottom of the fourth inning. His last two outings, he's only gone 4 innings. Lined into right field. Keyshaw coming on. Won't get there. Got some top spin on it. And got down.
0: Yeah, the pitch count's worrisome. And he's obviously given up some hard hit balls here as well. Also worrisome. Twins got yeoman-like efforts the last couple of nights. 7 innings from each of their last two starters here. But they need depth, distance from their starter because the bullpen worked overtime in back-to-back extra inning games.
1: Well, they make a phone call. Somebody's going to pick it up. So 2 down, hit him, and he doesn't run. This guy, Neto, takes it outside, ball 1. He said Neto's with 26 home runs. That's tied his career high at 26 last year. So what we've seen in the first, this being the third ball game, all he's trying to do is break that record.
0: And he thought he had it. He thought he had it yesterday when Emmanuel Rodriguez stole one from him down over that 3-foot fence.
1: Dangerous count. 2 balls, no strikes. Throw a wrinkle. And he does. Slider down and away, and he chased. That was ball 3.
0: Meadow shaking his head. I think he's mad at himself.
1: Well, that swing like that, you don't have to throw him a strike. He tried to throw 2 fastballs up to get him to pop it up. Out of the stretch, Ryan delivers. There's a pitch on the inside corner. There's the one that on the inside corner, Neto, all he can do is pull it for a strike. Evens count, two balls, two strikes. And missed on a bender. Like Trout in the on-deck circle, the inning continues. Hinneman to be off and running. There he goes. And strike three looking. Neto had a fastball right down the heart of the plate. Bryant can't believe he took it. They do get two on a two-run homer by Siri. New score after four. Twins three and the Angels two on your home for Twins baseball.
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4: 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Well, the Phillies entered the day in a three-way tie for the top wild card spot in the National League, but they are sliding quickly, blowing a lead today in New York.
5: Lifted to right field. It's pretty deep. Harper is back. He's onto the track. He looks up. Gone! Francisco Alvarez to right, and the Mets on the back of his three-run home run take a 4-3 lead in the bottom of the fifth.
4: They would only pull away from there. Mets win it 10-3. In the process, Carson Benj breaks Pete Alonso's rookie hits record. That's in Mets history. Phillies sliding quickly, guys. They go from the top wild card spot to the third spot today.
1: Well, it's far from over for that wild card race for sure. Here's Kreidler to lead off. Twins up 3-2. Top half of the fifth inning. Detmers giving a 5-inch. Hit well down the left field line. Might have a chance. Get up, and this ball's gone. A Kreidler home run down the left field line. And they get one back. Now lead 4-2. Here's Kreidler's eighth of the year. And Boober's here at Anaheim Stadium. Kreidler, three home runs, six ribbies, a couple hit by pitches versus left-handed pitchers. And here's Keyshaw the bat. And takes it in there for a strike. Take that back. He's got four home runs, 21 RBIs. Against left-handed pitching, Kreidler does.
0: Remember, he hit that one in Sacramento, his hometown, and he hits one here. Stone's throw from where he's going to be married here in November. Like in that California air.
1: So RBI double last time up. Takes this one down in the end.
0: Also, first pitch, Danny, right? And that's something Reed Detmers knows. And I think that would be the one thing, is you don't have to throw it over the fat part of the plate on pitch one.
1: Swing and a miss, went off speed. Rare changeup by Detmers. He struck out Austin Martin in the first for his 200th strikeout of the year. He's got four on the night. Keyshaw taking his time getting in the box. Now taps home plate with that bat. Spitting image of a mini Mike Trout. Fouled off right side. I wonder if Keyshaw would mimic a little bit or ever watched Mike Trout and his approach. And you know what I mean is to get a picture with him together.
0: There's definitely a similarity.
1: Yes. Hit high in the air, left field. In the ballpark, front of the warning track, and puts that one away. First out here in the top half of the fifth inning. Marine layer?
0: Yeah.
1: No.
0: We got an inversion here.
1: He got under it. He didn't hit it far enough. Kreidler did. He didn't have a problem with that.
0: Thanks to John Vitas, we spent the entire bus ride back researching atmospheric properties.
1: Yes, we did.
0: Coastal California. Thanks, John.
1: It was Austin Martin, also goes by Andrew Martin.
0: That's what his friends call him. You know, Danny, the good news is tonight, we don't have any windows in this booth. There's fireworks after the game.
1: Yeah.
0: You won't even be able to hear John when you're talking to him.
1: I don't hear to him anyway. Big swing and a miss by Martin. He's an old no balls and two strikes. I got a text message and you're gone from Marty Davis listening to our broadcast, and he loved the story about the Mounties up in Canada.
0: That was a great story.
1: You know what he said? He goes, they got too many rules. Check swing, see if he went around. He did not.
0: Those were called fuzzbusters, right? That's what we used to call them. Fuzzbusters?
1: Kind of radar detectors. I don't know. Tell you in between innings the rest of that story.
0: Three Gladdens and a Mountie walk into a bar.
1: Yeah. In a Chevy truck with a 6-inch lift and missed down and away. One ball, two balls and two strikes, one out. Kreidler's home run here in the top of the fifth. Twins lead 4-2.
0: Well, I was out topping off your water. I ran into a bunch of Steves out there.
1: Yeah.
0: Oh, they're everywhere.
1: Can't get rid of them like a wart. Swung on and missed. Two down. Strikeout number 5. Detmer's career strikeouts is 14. He did that this year against the Rangers. Here's Jeffers. Base is empty. That guy gets more TV time. That Dan Gladden look-alike than I do. Pitch down and into Jeffers, ball one.
0: He gets a lot of TV time.
1: Look at the hair. That's a wig.
0: Okay, do you remember meeting him in Sacramento last year?
1: Well, I remember waving to him.
0: And he yelled up, and he told you what a fan he was. And you said, your hair's not long enough, and your mustache is too thin. And he told us, my wife says I can grow it out. And then when we saw him later in Los Angeles, the Dodgers, you have to walk across the concourse to get to the bus. And he and his wife were there, and he had it float out. And he goes, see, I told Danny I would grow it out.
1: There you go. Yeah. It's grown out. 2-0 to Jeffers. Jam shot off the glove of Detmer. Knocks it down. He's going to barehand pick it up. Throws in time to get Jeffers. Nice play. Detmer's reached behind his back with his glove and knocked it down and retrieved it and threw out Jeffers. Twins get a home run off the bat of Ryan Kreidler. New score, it's Twins 4 and Angels 2 on your home for Twins baseball. 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
1: Network. It's going to be Mike Trout leading off for the Angels, down 4-2 here in the bottom half of the fifth inning. Trout already with a couple of hits tonight. As Ryan gets ready to throw his 78th pitch, delivers down and away, ball one. Trout, DH, played center field last night. He dropped the ball in the outfield on a nice running play. He kind of dove for it, but it's a play that he usually makes. Led to some runs. Also, the Daniel Rodriguez robbing a home run. Would have been a different ball game. Swung on a miss, tardy on a fastball. Ryan, 93. He's touched 94 tonight. And a swing and a miss. Back-to-back fastballs to Trout. And we're hearing that he's having trouble catching up to the fastball right now. Father Time will do that sometimes. 14 years in the big leagues. Three-time MVP. MVP, All-Star game. Good player. Puts you in tight. He's a dead low ball hitter. And they still pitch him low. They still try to get him out down there. As Ryan, 3-2. Check swing, almost hit him in a leadoff walk. Boy, when it was him and Ohtani. Couple of tough outs right there.
0: He put up just ridiculous numbers in his peak years. You know, you said three MVPs, easily could have won a couple more. The one year, he probably had a better year than Miguel Cabrera, but Cabrera won all the county stats, won the Triple Crown, and the MVP.
1: Trout, you win the Triple Crown, you deserve Meckler to bat.
0: Just Trout, an astounding talent for a long, long time.
1: Meckler hit by a pitch and flew out to right field. Kind of a productive out because it was hit down the right field line. Base runner was allowed to tag up. Missed way outside. The splitter by Bryant.
0: Pitch count at 84. This may well be Joe's last inning.
1: The left hand of the Angels do. Is that Neiman that's warming up right now? And there's a strike taken. Meckler got the walk-off win the first night. Batted ninth last night against Prelib, the left-hander. Trout at first. There's nobody out. 1-2 to Meckler. Missed outside. Came back with that splitter and missed.
0: It is Blake Wieman, the lefty, who's up and throwing. Nobody throwing yet for Minnesota, but again, the pitch count at 86 for Joe. Nobody out here in the fifth. Big pick-me-up to get the Kreidler home run. Got to now drop a zero on him.
1: Fouled off, got a piece of it. Yeah, but Joe's been, it's an easy 88 pitches. There's no max effort with him.
0: And that's true.
1: And the fact that, you know, this is his third start coming off the IL. Rehab outing, he's right where he needs to be. Trout doesn't run like he used to. There's a line drive, base hit into center field. Trout, he'll pull up at second base. Good job by Jenkins. He's got to work on accurate throws. That one was in between the pitcher's mound and third base. Now here's Von Grisham. He hit into a huge double play to end that third inning when they were threatening.
0: Well, the top three guys in the order have been on in 6 of 9 plate appearances, and Grissom has been the saving grace for Ryan because he's hit into a fielder's choice to cut down a lead runner and a double play.
1: Two on, nobody out. Watches this one go low. Grissom at second base here tonight. Also plays some first base. And fouled straight back.
0: Andrew Morris now throwing for the Twins in the bullpen.
1: One one. Swung on and missed. Went right by him. Still has the good stuff. 94 on the fastball, good location. Oh, Steris in the on deck circle. So we get another ground ball. Swung on and missed. Chased in the dirt. Let's step out 10 seconds, allow our stations to identify themselves. 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
1: Ballesteros getting a start at first base tonight. Does it run well? See if we get the ground ball from Ryan. Two on, one out. Hit high in the air. Right field. Keyshaw coming in. Routine for him. He's going to get it back into the infield. So first pitch swinging. Just a lazy fly ball out. And that'll get Guzman to the plate.
0: Danny, that was a splitter, and I think he might have split his bat with it.
1: Saturday, don't forget, September 26th. First 10,000 fans, you're going to receive this bad day to be a Hot Dog Twins hat. It's courtesy of Northland Ford Dealer. 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So come cheer on the Twins one last time this summer with your tickets at twins.com/fanappreciation. Jeffers going to call timeout, make a slow walk out, talk to Ryan. Andrew Morris continues to warm up right now, and you'd like to get Ryan through this inning. And then have Morris, if he comes into the ballgame, with a fresh inning. Fourth inning, 25 pitches. Second inning, 22. At first, 20. So his pitch count got hurt him a little bit the first two innings.
0: Long conversation there. Joe was doing most of the talking. And this is about how they want to deal with Guzman, who can be very aggressive in the batter's box.
1: Slider him to death. He's the one that popped up last night against Prelib, but everything was up and away. Ryan out of the stretch, delivers. Fastball high, laid off. Guzman, pretty good player. Most of his time at third base with the Angels. Little spin move, no throw to second base. Trout ain't going nowhere. Bottom of the fifth inning, 4-2 Minnesota. Meckler with a real short lead at first base. They're not even holding him on. Number off the end of the bat, foul. One ball, one strike. You got 96 pitches?
0: Yep.
1: Again, they pipe in the music here. And a pitch swung on and missed. Nice job.
0: Yeah, that can't be just organic crowd noise, can it?
1: No.
0: It just goes from 0 to 60 too quickly.
1: Ryan needs one more strike.
0: We'll get Terry Pendleton on the case. We'll see if he can get to the bottom of it.
1: Hits this out. He's in line to pick up win number 7 on the year. Got two fastballs by him. And tries another one and he fouls it straight back. Too good of a fastball there. Too much of the plate.
0: Yeah, Joe hasn't been in the win column since July 5th in New York. Seems like a lifetime ago.
1: Trying to get that third strike. 1-2. Popped him up. Shallow right. Keyshaw coming on. As Ryan walks off, pumps his fist, and they strand two 5 in the books. It's the Twins 4 and the Angels 2 on your home for Twins baseball.
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1: Hey, Josh Bell will lead off the top half of the sixth inning. He led off the second, went down swinging, led off the fourth. And now here, leads off, top half of the sixth inning, Twins up 4-2. New pitcher is going to be Blake Wyman, a tall left-hander, 50% sweepers. First pitch down and in, miss, ball one. Wyman got the win in the opener. Lefty right back. There's a strike called as Twins do not have any challenges left. That looked low and in. Wyman on the year, 1-1, 15th appearance. Hit down the right field line. That's going to slice away from low and into the netting. And Bell now with a count of one ball, two strikes. Bell now just 2-for-11 with a ribby. Little three-game hitting streak. And that one missed down and in. Evens it up, two balls, two strikes.
0: Sorry, Danny. Twice in his career, 90 or more runs batted in. And he's sitting on 89 right now. His career best is over 100. That's going to be a stretch. He'll need a hot streak.
1: I believe he's gone six seasons of his 10 years of 20 or more. There's a changeup way outside. Run to count full 3-2.
0: A remarkably consistent man as a major leaguer. Which is weird because he's so oddly inconsistent swing to swing.
1: Yeah.
0: But overall, boy, he is.
1: And he's bounced around with so many clubs to be able to do that with different clubs. Foul back.
0: Even when he went deep from both sides of the plate in the same game and he signed your ball, he said he'd done it four times for four different teams in four consecutive seasons.
1: He'll find a job somewhere. Hopefully it's right back here with Minnesota. Payoff pitch. Fouled off again right side. Souvenir.
0: Well, one of my highlights this summer, we had some fun with him out at your farm before the Field of Dreams game, hitting some balls out, reenacting some scenes from that movie, and he was just awesome to have out there.
1: It was a hot day. Tap foul again, stays alive.
0: Yeah, but Craft Services was outstanding.
1: Yep.
0: And a good time had by all. It was really a lot of fun.
1: I even served you guys lunch.
0: Yeah, you were Craft Services. It was a
1: sure.
0: Watermelon.
1: from the Garden.
14: Mm-hmm.
1: That's right. I got to get home and
0: harvest.
1: Harvest, boy. Pulled foul again down the left field line.
0: I don't know if our fans, they know you're an industrious farmer, but I don't know if they realize just how prolific you've been this year. Between pickles and pasta
1: beans, salsa.
0: Salsa.
1: Going home when I go home on Thursday. Bloody Mary mix up. Fouled off again off the bat of Bell. Boy, he's pulling him down the left field line, down the right field line.
0: Yeah, you're making your own Bloody Mary mix, and as Tom Hamilton says, you'll never run out because you don't use very much. 11 pitch at bat here.
1: Wyman, the left-hander here in the top half of the sixth inning. Line drive, base hit into left field. Finally paid off, got a breaking ball. Well, four-game hitting streak now for Bell. See if we get some action here in the top half of the sixth inning. Batter's going to be Brooks Lee. He doubled his last time up. Tomorrow's day game. You got Dean Kramer, 3-5 on the mound tomorrow. Ryan Johnson for the Angels.
0: Laz Diaz telling Blake Wyman, he needs to move the rosin bag off the back of the mound.
1: Laz is one of those guys that if he's not noticed on the field, you definitely notice him behind the plate. He's got to get some airtime at some point.
0: Talking to everybody.
1: Oh, yeah. Brooks from the right side. Swing and a miss. You know, when they do the wave in the stadium and the lower bowl is full, I never liked it as a player because I figured, wait, what are you coming here to do the wave and not watching the game? Strike called on the inside corner. Now no balls and two strikes.
0: Were you, when you were a Tiger, were they still doing the thing where the bottom bowl would go one direction and the upper deck would go the other?
1: Yeah, yeah.
0: That seems kind of cool.
1: Wyman on the mound trying to get an out. 0-2. Swung and missed. Nope, got a piece of it, fouled it off. Series versus the Angels, it's brought to you by your local Toyota dealers. Toyota, let's go places.
0: Wyman got his first big league win in that extra inning game, and it was Brooks Lee who had a hit against him in that game.
1: Bell dancing off 0-2. Slow tapper, third base, tough play, Guzman. He'll have to go across the diamond to retire Lee at first, as slide into second base goes Josh Bell. He's still trying to get up.
0: Laz is checking on him, don't worry. See if Royce can get something to drive here. Remember Royce against Wyman in that inning had the bases loaded. The Twins were up just a run. It was the top of the 10th. And he struck out. That was a four strikeout game.
1: The bats here with a runner at second, already up 4-2. Wyman out of the stretch. Fly ball, center field in the ballpark. Siri there. Bell going to go back and maybe tag up. Yes, he is. Advance over to third base. Pretty good throw. Head first slide. Boy, Bell. He'll have to get his uniform washed tonight. Hit fairly deep.
0: A foot first slide, now a belly flop slide. That was a good throw by Siri. One hop strike to third base, but now you're in a spot where if Wyman bounces one, it goes to the backstop, or Caratini can just flip one into the grass. You can steal a run.
1: Caratini with a two-out base hit back in the fourth inning. Gave the Twins a 3-0 lead. Kreidler with a leadoff home run in the fifth. Angels got their two runs on a two-run homer by Siri, their center fielder.
0: Well,
1: Guzman deep at third base. Neto straight up at short. Second baseman Grisham shading up the middle. Breaking ball stayed low. Good take there by Caratini playing first base tonight.
0: Lyman doesn't seem to have anything overpowering. And he's got a slider, a sweeper, sinker. But it doesn't seem to have anything with that really crazy sharp bite.
1: And that's fouled off the foot of Caratini, 1-1.
0: Took him 7 years to make it to the big leagues after being drafted out of Kansas. About six different organizations, but how good did that feel for him to get that first major league win here on Thursday night? It had to be a special moment. Long time coming.
1: That's why you don't give up until they take the uniform off you. You got a chance. Stay with it. One one to Caratini. Fouled off, bat goes twirling, it's hung up in the netting. And now drops down onto the cameraman. The knob of the bat went in between the netting. Stayed up there for a little bit. And then finally dropped down.
0: Walker Jenkins gonna bring him a little sticky.
1: I don't know how guys do that. I don't recall either. Letting go of a bat. I used a lot of pine tar, but
0: That was way up there. And again, that's why that netting's there now.
1: Oh yeah.
0: You know, not that long ago, that ball's helicoptering into the seats.
1: They said Andrew Morris is continuing to warm up for Twins, so most likely Ryan's night is done. Wyman, the lefty, ahead 1-2. Missed down and away, and change up. Nothing really spectacular about that. Wyman about 6'4". 215. Missed down and in on the breaking ball, trying to get him to chase. That's where the coach, you'd go ask your hitting coach, what's this guy got? And the coach would look at you and say, nothing. We asked Tony Oliva one time, what's he got? And Tony said, I've never faced him. Strike three on the outside corner. Caratini left that bat on his shoulder. Twins threaten, strand a man at third. We're going to the bottom of the sixth. Twins leading 4-2. We'll be back on your home for Twins baseball.
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2: Hey, Joe Ryan's night is done. Ryan tonight, 5 innings, gave up 7 hits, just a couple of runs. It was a 2-run homer. Had 1 walk, 5 strikeouts. He also hit 2 batters tonight. Andrew Morris on here making his 61st appearance. He'll face hitters 7, 8, and 9. Josh Lowe, 2 strikeouts for him tonight. And the first pitch in there for a strike. Four runs, 7 hits for the Twins. 2 runs, 7 hits for the Angels. And missed outside. Morris has been somewhat used sparingly. Has gone 2 innings one time. He bunts it and he bunts it up foul. Pop up.
3: Almost a, I don't want to say half-hearted, but it's the only adjective I can think to describe that bunt attempt.
2: Yeah, his heart wasn't in it. He tried to jab at it. Pitch was probably a ball. Morris out of the stretch. Ground ball up the middle, fielded by Morris. He'll jog over, under and flip. Caratini steps on the bag, 1 out.
3: Did you ever play with a guy, not that you would name names, but where the manager would say bunt and the guy didn't want to bunt because he wanted to get his hits and he wouldn't do it, and or would bunt foul and then swing?
2: For Tom Kelly, Frank Robinson. Yeah. You're going to say no to those guys?
3: I can't imagine. Or Sparky. I don't know if you'd ever come across that in your
2: Well, they're asking
3: years.
2: You to bunt based on what the scoreboard's telling you to do. It's not like...
3: No, you're trying to win the game. That's
2: right.
3: Why you're asking you to bunt.
2: I don't think anybody told Lowe to bunt. That was on his own there. I've seen it where they've asked him not to bunt. Herbeck used to. He had bunt. Siri takes it in there for a strike.
3: We've seen it at times this year. They're giving you a base.
2: Yes.
3: Like right now, Brooksley is so deep at third. People play deeper than ever before at third.
2: Siri wants to hit another homer. Pitch high. 1-1. Siri went oppo. 2-run shot in the fourth. 9th of the year. 30 RBIs. And a swing and a miss. Can't touch that. Nice little cutter.
3: A little MC Hammer reference right there. Can't touch this.
2: Met him.
3: Yeah, he was the bat boy for the A's back in the day.
2: Yeah, but I met him when he was MC Hammer, okay? I didn't know him as a bat boy. You know, we used to stay at the old Hyatt over there by the old Coliseum, and he had an entourage. There's been 30 guys there. Ball in the dirt, bounced. 2 balls, 2 strikes. And that's when, I guess people do it today, but there must have been 30 of us hanging out in the parking lot.
3: Just talking to him, hanging out.
2: Yeah, and yeah. He's wearing that, you know, he wore those, like,
3: the
2: I
3: pants.
2: Dream a Genie
3: yeah.
2: outfit. And time is it, hammer time. Fouled off.
3: A lot of people don't know that the reason he got the nickname was because his facial resemblance to Hank Aaron, who was Hammer and Hank, and so they called him Little Hammer when he was the bat boy for the A's.
2: Swing and a miss on a bender. Nice job. Siri heads back for a strikeout for Morris. It was the number 9 hitter, Henneman. We're going to head on down to the farm with that minor league update. Yesterday, Saints took a 4-3 win against Columbus Clippers. Kalia Rosario, he went 3-for-4. He drove in a run. Batting 292 with a 915 OPS. Henneman got a base hit last time up. Snapped an 0-for-10. Just down and away. Look at Morris's overall numbers. As I said, he's 4-8. 69 2/3 innings, 64 punch-outs, 25 walks. Tap foul. 1-1. Been touched for only 4 home runs.

0: quarter sent off by one of the Eagles.
1: Here's 1-1 down the left field line. That's going to slice foul. Him checking his bat might have broken, got off the end of the bat. Says it's okay, ready to go. And now he's going to call timeout.
2: Right-hander Sam Bachman is up for the Angels. He's part of that 2021 all-pitcher draft class for the Angels.
1: I said out of the 20 pitchers, what they said only maybe two made it.
2: I think four or five, but never really have stuck.
1: Ground ball to shortstop. Kreidler bobbles it briefly, strong arm, and throws it away. He had him. Hinneman doesn't run well. He bobbled it, picked it up, and then from that low slot, threw it down a right field line. Chance for Carantini. So it goes in air. And that'll get Neto to the plate. Home run threat. Said he's got 26, trying to get 27. And the first pitch lined up the middle. Backhand by Lewis. He'll take the out at first base. Nice job. That was a rope up the middle. And they strand one. Six complete here in Anaheim. And it's Twins 4 and the Angels 2 on your home for Twins Baseball.
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4: September 19th, 2020. The Twins lineup put together 10 hits against the Cubs as three different Twins homered to account for an 8-1 lead. In the bottom of the ninth, the Twins stood one out away from improving their record to 32-22 and a postseason berth.
5: And now the 1-1, a swing and a fly ball into left field routine. Over to his right is Wade. He's got it. And the Minnesota Twins, for the 14th time in team history, will play postseason baseball. Final score from Wrigley, Twins 8, Cubs 1. The Twins are back in the playoffs for the second straight year. Their first consecutive postseason appearances since 2009 and 2010.
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2: And Walker Jenkins leads off. The righty Sam Bachman is pitching. And the first pitch is slider at 85. Swung on and missed in the count 0-1. Bachman out of Miami of Ohio. Drafted in 2021. 1-2 on the season. Four career wins. ERA north of four. Pitch on the way. And it's a strike outside corner, another slider. There's a ton of sliders, and then he'll rear back and drop a 98-mile-an-hour sink piece on you. But he's been inconsistent throughout his young career. Bachman offers. This one lined to right field for a base hit. Boy, third time's a charm. He threw him three straight sliders, and Danny, that one was just on a tee for Walker Jenkins. He timed him up. After seeing two in a row, and the third one, you're not going to get that by him.
1: You know, we were talking with Tim Salmon, and he was talking about, you throw throw me three sliders in a row, I'm going to get you.
2: And he wasn't just saying it to tout his own skill. He said, Danny, any big league hitter, if you put the pitching machine on,
1: yeah,
2: no matter how hard you tune it up, if you let a big league hitter see it back to back to back, they're eventually going to catch up to it. Jenkins smoking his second hit of the night. He's at first. Kreidler has homered. He takes up and in. One ball and no strikes. Twins could use a little padding here. They're up 4-2.
1: Yeah, that Walker Jenkins, first Twins player at age 21 or younger with 8 hits in a 3-game span since Pedro Munoz in 90.
2: Throw over to first. Jenkins back safely. Pedro Munoz.
1: Pedro Munoz, 90.
2: Old number 5, Pedro
1: number
2: Munoz.
1: Number 5, right fielder. He had some power.
2: I saw Pedro Munoz jersey earlier this year at a game. One ball and no strikes to Kreidler. Jenkins hopping off at first. Not going. And the pitch is down and away, and it's 2-0. There's a little kind of herky-jerkiness to the delivery of Bachman, isn't there?
1: Big, thick body kid. He got some big legs.
2: That's where the power comes from. That's where the 98 comes from. Jenkins edging off a little further this time, not going, and Kreidler watches a strike. Again, no challenges for the Twins.
1: Yeah, you talk about Bachman with 98 with the velo. He probably got scared because of the home run that Jenkins hit at 101 the other night.
2: Yeah. Well, and he's not going to throw 35 because he knows Walker's hit one at 35, too. Here's the pitch. And that's a pitch down and in for a ball. That was the fastball. That was at just 95 in the count 3-1. He'll walk you. Bachman's walked 27 men in 45 and 2/3 innings. Pretty high number. And he's hit 3. 3-1. Checked out. Did he go? Appeal to first. He did not. That's ball 4. And the Twins will have 2 on for Keyshaw.
1: We came in here, and the first thing we heard about was the bullpen of the Angels.
2: And the first thing about them was they walked the yard. So now a question here. With 2 on and nobody out,
1: no.
2: Keyshaw, you're just going to let him swing away?
1: Yes.
2: All right. Luke already with an RBI double tonight and has stolen a base and scored a run. He's got family here in Anaheim.
1: Anticipating a bunt.
2: He swings and nubs it. Pitcher slips, picks it up, his only play is to first, lobs it to first. So he wasn't bunting, but the result is the same as if he had. A little squibber back to the mound. It's a 1-3 put out and the runners advance. So they're on at second and third now for Austin Martin. And he's going to be called back for Emmanuel Rodriguez. So with the righty now pitching, Rodriguez, who is 0 for his last 13, will step in for a big at bat against the right-hander Bachman.
1: Well, if they walk him here, how much respect they showing the young Rodriguez?
2: I can't imagine they would walk in on purpose.
1: They want
2: Jeffers.
1: The righty.
2: Righty, Jeffers. Righty to Jeffers?
1: Yeah, get the ground ball double play now. The players are huddling up. There's no coach out there talking about it. I'm watching Suzuki.
2: Rodriguez is 0 for his last 13. Austin drove in a run tonight in his start against the lefty. The beauty here for Derek Shelton, Mark Hallberg, you've got a guy that you can play the platoon advantage with and not sacrifice any defense.
1: Right.
2: Late in a close game. They're going to bring the corners in. And the middle of the infield's in as well. And the first pitch is checked out. I think he went. He did. 0-1. Rodriguez, no lack of confidence. 0 for 13. And in those 13, put out 7 strikeouts. He swings and misses, and the count is 0-2.
1: Changeup.
2: Ball has to be in play here. As hard as he hits the ball, if the ball's in play, you're probably going to score a run. Jenkins at third, Kreidler at second. The 0-2 taken for called strike 3. Well, that's a short at bat, and probably better than walking him. They struck him out on 3 pitches.
1: He 0 for his last 10. He was 0 for 4 last night, Chris, with

0: Viewers, Toyota, let's go places. 1-0. There's a strike. 1-1. One ball and one strike. Twins up 4-2. The pitch, high. 2-1. Chris and Danny with you from beautiful Angel Stadium here. We'll wrap it up here tomorrow. Head north to the Bay. Going to be a great three-game set with the Giants. Little reunion for Danny with Mike Kruko, Dwayne Kuiper. As this ball cracked into the gap in right center field, Lowe races over, makes the catch on the move. And the Twins strand a couple in scoring position. So a promising inning goes by the wayside and will stretch in Anaheim. Twins fail to stretch their lead, but they're up 4-2 on your home for Twins baseball.
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3: Time to get to the Pilot Games real impact from this one. When you play Pilot Games, your community wins. Good pitching matchup, Joe Ryan versus Reed Detmers. And Detmers was cruising through two, but then he gave up a leadoff single to Walker Jenkins. And two batters later, it was Luke Keyshaw.
0: Waggled with that back elbow, and the pitch is ripped towards shortstop and past Netto and into left field. Jenkins checked back. They're going to wave him anyway. Here he comes. The throw from Meckler doesn't come at all. Keyshaw goes to second base, and the Twins lead 1-0.
3: Keyshaw would then steal third, come in to score on a ground out from Austin Martin. Angels got two back on a Jose Siri homer in the fourth, but the Twins were able to regain the lead and then stretch the lead in the middle inning. So the Twins bullpen now pretty much running on fumes at this point. Has to get nine more outs to get the second win of the series, guys.
0: And, John, the next man out of that bullpen is going to be Jeff Hoffman. Derek Shelton telling his pregame, hoping to go just one inning at a time with his guys. Morris was first, and now it's Hoffman, and he'll be asked to get Trout, Meckler, and Grissom. A roar for Mike Trout here at Angel Stadium. First pitch to Trout is a slider down and away, one ball, no strikes. Mike has been on base three times tonight, two for two with a walk against the starter Joe Ryan. Ryan went five, Morris went one. Twins up 4-2. And the pitch is checked at. Did he go? Did not. 2-0. Yeah, the shirts are off, and they are waving them over their heads and oohing and ahhing and chanting in the right field corner here at Angel Stadium, one of the largest groups we've seen this year. As a pitch for a strike and the count 2-1. Be honest, Danny, I thought that trend would winnow out before the season ended. It is not.
4: I did too, but certain ballparks, it's still a big trend here. Bring back Macarena.
0: 2-1 popped up. Popped up at second base. Lewis is there. Kreidler's there. Kreidler looks over at Royce, and Royce makes the catch. Boy, Royce kind of zigging and zagging under that one.
4: Well, he's talking to Kreidler right now. He thought Kreidler had it.
0: Royce has played third. He's played second. He's played first all this last week. Hoffman gets an out, and here's the dangerous Meckler. I don't think that splitter's going to come into play here against Meckler. Hoffman has been as advertised in terms of his bat-missing prowess. A little check swing by Meckler. It's foul, and the count is 0-1. 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

0: 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Make this your next game day destination at twins.com/legendslanding. There's a splitter and it's wide to Meckler, 1-1. 1 out here in the 7th. Another close game. All the games have been close between these teams this year. The pitch. Swung on a crack into left field. Emmanuel Rodriguez chasing it down into the corner. He's there. He's got it. Just before he crosses over into foul territory. Well struck liner to left, but Rodriguez, who pinch hit and struck out, stayed to the game and left. Equal to the task. And here's Vaughn Grissom. Twins took 2 out of 3 from the Angels at Target Field. They've split the first two here. So the Twins 3-2 now against the Halos. Chance to win a season series here tonight. More importantly, trying to win their 73rd game. Pitch on the way, and it's up and in. It spins Grissom off the plate. 1 ball, no strikes.
1: And not to be eliminated. You should say if we lose one more game, we are eliminated.
0: Yep, elimination game of one in the division race. So if we lose tonight, mathematically eliminated in the Central. Elimination number of 2 in the wild card. Swing and miss on a slider, 1-1. How often do you see that? Up and in with a heater, slider away for a swing and miss.
1: Saw a lot of that when I played in Mexico.
0: Up and in, down and away.
1: Yep.
0: Up and in, down and away. They don't want you leaning out there. A 1-1 just misses, and you count 2-1. Right-handers up in the Angels bullpen. Hoffman tasked with the heart of the order here. And a swinging foul ball up into the top of the net. First base side, 2-2.
1: Yeah, we were talking earlier about changes with the Angels. And outside of Trout, do they have another marquee player that, you know, when Ohtani was here, it was him and Trout.
0: I think if you're talking about from a marketing perspective,
1: right.
0: No. I think Mike is that guy right now. And that's not a role he's always loved as a check swing. I think Neto could, should, maybe become that guy.
1: I think he wants to be.
0: Yeah. I mean, Shonewell was a guy they liked. Adele was a guy they liked. But Adele's gone and Shonewell's hurt. You know, they'd love for one of the pitchers, maybe a Detmers or an Urania, to step forward. It's a 2-2 down and away. 3-2. I think the new ownership's going to go out and try to bring in
1: some free
0: agents, established big league talent to add to this young man.
1: Well, they've already, the trades they made, they were like 28th in minor leagues, and now they're ranked 15th.
0: Yeah, right up into the middle ground. There's a pitch down and away and a walk to Grissom. Now, Hoffman can walk you, but he can help himself out then with strikeouts. The trouble is, in a two-run game, if you walk a guy, you make one mistake to the batter and you're in a tie game. We know Ballesteros likes to swing. He's lined to left, he's fouled to left, and he's flied to right.
1: See if he doesn't go to the splitters. Keep that slider in his pocket for right now.
0: Yeah, everything's been in the air for Ballesteros and early in counts. And he watches a strike outside corner. That was a fastball at 95 from the long-legged right-hander Hoffman. No balls and a strike. Caratini holding Grissom close at first. And the pitch swung on and missed. That's the slider, and the count is 0-2. Now you got him set up for that split. Or you double up down and in with the slider.
1: Yeah, he's a good low ball hitter. He likes it down there, but I'd stay away from him.
0: Ballesteros. Looking out at Hoffman. He's the tie and run at the plate here in the home seventh. The 0-2 is down and in. He tried to back foot him. Didn't swing. It's 1-2. One of the things I hope the new ownership does is fix the speakers.
1: It's loud here.
0: Oh, it's loud. The Tarps off crew has been asked to disperse. They're putting their shirts back on. 1-2, popped up, out of play.
2: third base side. And that one's into a sea of red.
0: Stays 1-2. Bottom of the seventh inning here in Anaheim. Up the road, the Dodgers are hosting your Giants. We'll be in San Francisco to face the Giants on Monday. One ball, two strikes. Come on, Jeff. Here we go. Pitch on the way. Swung on it. Tipped into the glove, and down he goes. And he got him on a slider. Hoffman racks up another punch out and strands Grissom at first. After seven, Twins up 4-2 on your home for Twins baseball.
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0: Well, right-hander Ryan Watson is on the pitch. Came over after being waived by the Red Sox. Watson's pitched very well here for the Angels. Hard-throwing right-hander. Big kid, 6'5", 225, 28-year-old rookie out of Auburn. 1-1 overall, but 0-0 to the 188 in 16 appearances since being picked up off waivers. Facing Bell, Lee, and Lewis as the Twins try to add to a 4-2 lead. Josh Bell, 1-for-3, singled in an 11-pitch at bat back in the sixth. Batting left-handed, and he takes inside, one ball, no strikes.
1: He has led off four innings now. Led off the second, led off the fourth, led off the sixth.
0: It's a bad sign for the guy hitting in front of him. He shall remain nameless. Here's the 1-0. Swung on it, cracked in the right field, another hit for Josh Bell, professional hitter. Bell is at first. Here's Brooks Lee, who has a double and a run tonight. If you're Ryan Watson, the easiest question to answer, where you're from, because he's from Auburn, Alabama. He went to Auburn High School, and he went to Auburn University. So he can just put Auburn on all his stuff. High school, college, just stuff from around his hometown. He's got it all. If only he'd played for the Auburn Double Days in the minor leagues. New York Penn League. First pitch is in there for a strike to Lee. That looked low, but again, the Twins have no challenges. Strike on Brooks, who's batting left-handed here. Doubled from the right side back in the fourth. First pitch sweeper to get ahead of Brooks. Now the pitch swung through. And that was a curveball, and the count is 0-2. Leandres Gomez is up for Minnesota. He may well have the eighth, and we'll see who has the ninth. As the Twins trying to figure out their weary bullpen. The pitch swung on a cue the other way by Lee.
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2: Nothing in two to Brooks. Here's the pitch. Swung and a miss. He chased one up and out of the zone. And Brooks Lee's down on strikes. Fastball at 95, and he couldn't lay off. Here's Royce. Royce with a double in the ball game. He came with two outs back in the second, ripped it up the third base line. He's one for three tonight. Two for his last 19. One more night to sleep in his own bed before we head north to San Francisco and then finish at home. Royce looks at the ball wide, one ball, no strikes. Fell off the bag at first. Big hole right side. Nod of the head. Here it comes. And that pitch is strike. One and one. When you played in Detroit and came to Minnesota, would you go to your house? Your own house? Did you have the
1: house? I would.
2: Was that kind of a nice little respite during the year? Swing and a miss, one and two. You'd probably be... probably work in the garden.
1: No, I went to Eden Prairie, but Scott Erickson lived two houses down from me. So I would come home, park my car, and walk down the street.
2: Go to Scott's house.
1: Go to Scotty's house.
2: Here's the 1-2. Swung on and lined to left field. That's a base hit for Royce. Two at night for Lewis. Bell checks up at second. Twins go station to station. It's their 10th knock. And Caratini will have a chance with runners on again. Caratini struck out with Royce at second to end the second. He came through with a two-out RBI single in the fourth. And then he struck out with a runner at third and two outs in the sixth. And now Bell's going to come out of the game, and Ben Ross will run for him at second base. So Ross will be the pinch runner as the Twins hoping to add an insurance run here in the eighth inning. They lead it 4-2. One out. And Caratini looking to knock in another one. It's a big run out there. Caratini awaits from the left side. First pitch looked at for a strike, 0-1. You're wondering about the Twins bench. Ross running. Rodriguez already in the game. You've got Jackson, Allen, Roden, and then Cody Clemenger, wild card there, Danny. Mm-hmm. In a big spot because he can play anywhere.
1: Yeah, he may come in for defense and put Lewis back over first base.
2: Swing and miss by Caratini, the count 0-2.

0: No balls, two strikes to Victor Caratini. Two runners on behind Watson. Ryan Watson checking Ross. Now to the plate. Swung on, chopped to the right side, and through for a base hit. Here comes Ben Ross. He's going to score. Lewis goes first to third, and Vic Caratini sneaks one through an infield as it went right in between the diving Ballesteros and Grisham, and the Twins have now a 5-2 advantage. Second run batted into the night for Caratini. Yeah, it wasn't fancy. It wasn't especially well hit, but it skittered through this infield, this fast infield.
1: Yes, it is. And Grisham over there at second base doesn't have the quick movement, the range.
0: Neither does Ballesteros at first.
1: Yeah.
0: He's holding the runner, so good combination for the Twins. And now here's Jenkins. Two more hits tonight for Walker. Eight hits in this series. And he watches a pitch just off the outside corner. One ball, no strikes. He could deliver the telling blow if he could find a gap here. Runners on the corners. Lewis at third. Caratini at first. Infield halfway in. And a pitch down and away. And the count is 2-0. What a series for Walker Jenkins. What a learning experience for Walker Jenkins.

0: The lefty batting, Lewis takes his lead in fair territory. And this one swung on a miss, and the count is 2-1. Walker anchors in just 21 years of age. Remarkably poised and mature for his age. Here's the pitch. Taken for a strike outside corner. 2-2. That pitch was off the plate, but again, Twins were out of ABS challenges in the second. We're in the eighth now. 5-2 Twins lead. Looking for more with runners on the corners. Just one out. And the pitch. And Walker watches low, and the count is full. Good take there. And most 21-year-old kids, Danny, they're going to get overexcited. He's not most 21-year-old kids.
1: Well, there's some 21-year-old kids that are out there that are really mature for their young age, and he might fall into that. Remember, he struggled a little bit. Was he 0 for 17 at one point?
0: Stayed level-headed throughout. Has come out the other side of it. Payoff pitch. Fouled away.
1: You know what the good thing is? He's only going to get better.
0: Oh, yeah.
1: You know? Until he's 22, 23.
0: He's got the work ethic. He's got the maturity, again, the want to. Wants to be great. High expectations of himself.
1: And he's a good defender.
0: He can do a little bit of everything for you. Here's the pitch. Swung on and nubbed up the third baseline, foul.
1: The only thing that you could point to is injuries that he's had. But most of those, if not all of those, have been out on the ball field. You know,
0: jumping into a wall, smashing into something.
1: Shoulder.
0: Plays the game hard. The day the Twins drafted him, I got a text from Michael Kadire, and he just said, you are going to love this kid. Had him with Team USA, and if Cuddy is tooting his horn, I'm on board. 3-2 pitch. Swung on a foul straight back, just missed it. Boy, he's battling here with Watson.
1: Pretty good pitch right there. Timing, everything was right.
0: We're in the top of the eighth inning. The Twins got two in the third, one in the fourth, one in the fifth, one here in the eighth. They lead 5-2. Here it comes. And it's wide, ball four. A hard-earned walk for Walker Jenkins. And the bases are loaded with one out for Ryan Kreidler. Keyshaw on deck. And that is not Kurt Suzuki. That's going to be the interim pitching coach, I believe. Stomping out to chat with Ryan Watson. Hey, looking ahead, brought to you by James Hardy. The series concludes tomorrow. It's a 3:07 start Central Time. Dean Kramer will get the ball opposite Ryan Johnson for the Halos. When you look ahead to home improvements, look to James Hardy. Hardy Siding is America's number one brand of siding. Our day is going to start at 2 o'clock. Corey's got Inside Twins with Derek Shelton. We'll be on the pregame lineup card at 2:30. Danny went behind the batting cage with the best hair in radio, Mark Langston. And then, of course, we'll have baseball, and the Twins hopefully looking to make it 3 out of 4. Big at bat for Ryan Kreidler here. Bases loaded, one out. Already a home run today for Kreidler. Loves first pitch, but he doesn't swing at this one. He takes it for a strike. That was a little sweeper at 84. 8 homers, 28 batted in for Ryan. And a nice pickup. Boy, can he play defense. Royce down the line at third. Here's the pitch. Swung on a popped up foul out of play, 0-2.
1: Remember when he broke camp with us out of spring training? The fact that he could play some center field as well kind of really helped his cause out a little bit.
0: Well, and then he didn't make the team. It was Tristan Gray. And we were shocked because that last game,
1: right,
0: he made a great play in center. He made a great play at short. And then Gray had some huge hits early. And then when Ryan got his chance, he didn't miss. 0-2, down low.
1: But here's a guy that, you look at his track record when he's in Detroit, nothing really pops out. You see, he's the type of player you watch play every day. You really appreciate his skill set, his work ethic.
0: Yeah, and his glove, that's something that gets your attention as he watches down 2-2. We've seen him play second, short, third, center. Crowther taps the plate. Two balls and two strikes. Bases full of Twins. Infield halfway in. There's just one out here in the eighth inning. The pitch. Swung on a miss. He struck him out. So Kreidler down on strikes. It's Keyshaw's turn. And Keyshaw will have to do it with two outs. He's one for four today. The Twins, even in taking two out of three at Target Field, they just could never blow the Angels out of the water. They just couldn't get that separation late. And with the state of their bullpen, boy, they would love some separation here. Looks like the Twins have a lefty up now.
1: Rogers.
0: That's Taylor, who hasn't thrown in a couple of days. Angels have a ton of right-handers. Bases loaded. And the pitch is down. Raj, of course, went to the University of Kentucky. And A.J. Minter fell lefty. He went to A&M. Now, Texas A&M guys, they love their football. Kentucky guys, they don't necessarily brag about their football a whole lot. But Kentucky whooped up on A&M today. So the first thing Raj said to me when I walked in the clubhouse was, hey, Jess Minter about his football team? Strike called and the count is 1-1. One ball and one strike. Come on, Luke. So many big hits for Luke Keyshaw. He's reached in eight straight games. Looks at a strike. He wants to challenge, but the Twins don't have one. 1-2. Boy, that was clearly a ball. But again, Twins haven't had a challenge since the second. Got a fight here. One ball, two strikes. Every pitch a fight for Luke Keyshaw. And that time called by the catcher, Heineman.
1: That's twice he has called timeout.
0: Lewis at third, Caratini at second, Walker Jenkins at first base. Sacks are packed. Huge lead for Royce, and the pitch is swung on a miss. Down goes Keyshaw, and the Twins leave him loaded. Twins get a run. A run on three hits, no errors, and three runners left on base. It's 5-2 Minnesota, home eighth next on your home for Twins baseball.
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0: Chris Atterbury, Dan Gladden in Anaheim. Glad to have you with us on a Saturday night. Yoenis Gomez on the pitch. Last couple of outings rough for Yoenis. He's blown his first two saves of the year. Took the loss here on Thursday. He'll get Guzman to start things off. And the first pitch to Denzer Guzman is wide. One ball, no strikes. Guzman, then Lowe, then Siri. Twins up 5-2. Gomez delivers. And he misses wide, and the count is 2-0. And this has been part of his recent problem. Yeah. Velo's still here, but just not the command.
1: You get behind too many counts, and then have to kind of get hurt when he lays it in there.
0: What a year it's been for Yoendris. As a check swing, that was the heat seeker game, running right up the bat as Guzman tried to check his swing.
1: Yeah, and it's would have been ball three.
0: That might have hit him right in the chest. He missed with his first sweeper. I don't know if he'll maybe throw him another one here. Two balls and a strike. Gomez right at the belt buckle and delivers, and it's high. And again, there's the lack of command. That's a cutter. He's worked into his mix. Precision got him those 22 saves. Precision command. He's behind here 3-1. And the pitch swung on a missed 3-2. That, Danny, that's a 3-1 swing right there.
1: That is. That's a
0: nothing wrong with
1: 3-1
0: that.
1: Fastball.
0: Yeah.
1: 96.
0: If you're going to commit, commit. He was all in. 3-2, check swing. What do they say? Ham and egg breakfast. The chicken's invested, but the pig is committed. Three balls and two strikes to Denzer Guzman. Boy, that first out so critical. Protecting a late lead. All these games have been tight. And the pitch is inside, ball four. Lead off one. And no chance really for a mental reset for Gomez. They need all hands on deck here. And he'll face the lefty Lowe.
1: Well, I think they're trying to get him in here to kind of get some confidence back and get his command back.
0: No, I would agree. Find a bottom of the order spot for him here. Three-run lead. But, again, this game's still very much in question. Lowe's 0 for 3. Hasn't gotten the ball out of the infield. And he takes high. Everything's up. And sometimes you over-obsess about mechanics and whatnot, but sometimes mechanically you can see why he's missing up. He's just not synced up with his body right now. The 1-0. That one's a strike. Boy, looks like he might have overcooked it, but he came down and in. I don't know if that's what he was aiming for. He actually missed in off the plate, but they called it a strike and no challenge.
1: Yeah, I'm not sure the Angels have challenged anything tonight.
0: I don't think they have. The 1-1 swung on and fouled straight back. That might have been one of the best fastballs he's thrown.
1: Yeah, that's what you need right there is the hitter to swing. And here's my fastball. He fouled it off.
0: Threw it away from him.
1: Yeah.
0: Took his power away. Had some movement.
1: Lowe's a big strikeout guy.
0: Ball and two strikes to Josh Lowe. Here it comes. Swung on and popped up. Back at home, that's to our left. Mike Herman had the glove out, but he hit the little roof up above his booth. 1-2. One ball and two strikes. Put him away. Nobody out, runner on. The pitch swung on and cued into left field. That's going to be a base hit for Lowe. Rodriguez over to scoop it up. Lead runner's headed for third. Lowe's headed for second. And everybody's safe. It's a double the other way for Josh Lowe. Guzman at third. And they're on at second and third with nobody out for Jose Siri. That's the old Mike Socha base running right there.
1: Yeah.
0: Denzer Guzman. Rodriguez did well, made it close at third base, but Angels putting the full court press on, and they're now two on in scoring position. Here comes Pete Mackey on a long, slow walk. Got to settle down Yoendris Gomez, and you look out to the bullpen, there's no help out there. There's nobody left, really. They need three outs from Yoendris Gomez.
1: All right, Rodriguez thought he might have had a chance at third, but the play probably should have gone to second base. Low run's pretty good for a big guy.
0: He was going all the way. He was not waiting back on that. And now Eric Bacchus is going to go out break up this meeting on the mound. Siri Homer, he accounted for the only two runs so far for the Angels with a two-run homer in the fourth inning. And when you're a hitter right now, you have to be thinking, make Yoenis Gomez throw me a strike. Because he has not been able to do that consistently.
1: Yeah, and Siri, though, is a guy that up for the big moments, and he will expand his zone. He has a tendency to chase that slider.
0: Played in 100 games, 74 strikeouts, only 13 walks. He does like to swing. And he's got some pop, as evidenced earlier tonight. Infield's back. They'll give up a run. Leading 5-2 here in the eighth. Need an out. And the first pitch is a strike, and the count is 0-1.
1: I think it's a lefty Funderburk warming for Minnesota. Rogers was up earlier.
0: Cody, much better numbers against righties this year. And he's rested as well. Pitch down and away, not even close, and it's 1-1. Well, even just the body language for Gomez, you can just see that his confidence is sapped right now. Needs to find the zone. He's been so good this year. A big swing and miss. That's a good sweeper. That should pump his tires up a little bit. Ball and two strikes. Siri has two of the eight hits for the Angels. A walk and a double to start the inning. Still nobody out. We're in the home eighth. Twins up 5-2. Yoenis delivers, and it's down and away again. Two balls and two strikes. Boy, when he's missed, he's really missed. Final Saturday night of the summer here at Angel Stadium. The 2-2. Down low, ball three. He walked Guzman on a 3-2 pitch, gave up a 1-2 double to low.
1: Just present a slider.
0: Long hole, here it comes. And it's checked out. Did he go? Didn't matter. It's a called strike three. It was a cutter, Danny.
1: Mm-hmm.
0: A little baby slider, and that is a huge strikeout for Yoenis Gomez and a massive out number one. And now Heinemann is going to be lifted. Heinemann will be lifted for a lefty, and I think that's probably going to get Cody Funderburk into this ballgame. Adam Frazier is going to hit. And the well-traveled left-hander Adam Frazier making his way to the batter's box. Jeffers is on the mound. I would think only a matter of seconds before Derek Shelton joins him out there to go get Cody Funderburk. Down into the dugout. And Shelton's staying put. So Gomez to face Frazier here.
1: He's looking at the matchup with Neto.
0: Neto on deck. Second and third. Frazier holds the hands about heart high. Swings and cracks one down the right field line. It's a fair ball. That's going to empty the bases. It's a 5-4 ball game. Frazier's into second base. The Angels down just a run. Two-run double Adam Frazier on the very first pitch. Boy, that's what you do as a pinch hitter. You don't waste any time. And he just can't keep it fair in the corner. It's a 5-4 ball game, and now it's Neto with the tying run at second.
1: Oh, that got chalk.
0: Jumped all over that first pitch cutter. That cutter's a late season addition to the repertoire. He was forcing sweeper for so long. Frazier's now at second base. He's the tying run, still just one out. Neto in the box. He has power. He has speed. He also strikes out a ton. And he watches down and away. Easy take. One ball, no strikes.

0: Meadows 0 for 3 tonight, couple of strikeouts. The man has scored 97 runs this year. He is trying to become the first Angel since Ohtani in 2023 to score 100. Yoenis looks back to second. Not at the plate. That pitch down in the way. 2-0. Dangerous. Very dangerous. There's the 2-0. Swung on and popped up. Boy, did he take a whack at that one. Almost a hitch in his swing. He tried to get all geared up for it. Two balls and a strike.
1: When Gomez has missed, Jeffers is having to jump way out there. Nothing's really, he's not presenting anything to Neto.
0: Yeah, there's nothing where it looks like a strike and ends up off the plate. It's either hittable or nowhere close. The 2-1 pitch now to Zach Neto, tying run at second. And there's a pitch low, 3-1. Shouts on deck, and then the lefty Meckler. Remember, it was Meckler with a first pitch game-winning base hit off of Funderburk. When Funderburk came into the ballgame, through just one hit on one pitch on Thursday night. And Meckler jolted it to right field. Chatted with Cody about that. He said he had to be just geared up to swing. And he goes, and I just can't find that much of the plate with the first pitch. 3-1. That's low ball four. The go-ahead runs aboard. Well, Mike Trout began the night by accepting his MVP award, and now Mike Trout, who's been on three times tonight, will bat with runners on at first and second, and the Angels trailing by a single run, and he will not do it against a beleaguered Yoenis Gomez. Gomez gets just a single out. He walks two. Gives up a couple of hits, a couple of runs, and he's responsible for both base runners. We've got a pitching change brought to you by Upanor, a GF brand. 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
4: 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Huge game between the Braves and the Astros affecting both races. The Astros had Brian Abreu in with the bases loaded. He struck out Drake Baldwin, but could not get past Ronald Acuna Jr.
5: 1-0 pitch. Swung on and pow! Deep left field, to the wall, that is gone! Grand slam, Ronald Acuna! He just got it with everything that he has. And he gives the Braves the lead, and they flip the game here in the seventh inning.
4: They sure did. Braves went on to win it 6-3. Atlanta now can clinch the National League East as early as tomorrow because the Phillies are scuffling. Meanwhile, Houston drops out of the playoffs in the American League. They are now one back of the Rangers in the American League West and two back of the White Sox in the wild card, guys.
0: Disturbing the peace, John. They are disturbing the peace there in Atlanta. Right here, it's Mike Trout. Trout is 2-for-3 with a walk. He'll face Funderburk. The tying run is at second base. The go-ahead run is at first base. One out. Twins play back looking for a double play. Funderburk threw one pitch here Thursday night. And the first pitch here is a strike. And the count is 0-1. That was a sinker at 92. So Funderburk attacking. He comes set. And he wheels back and looks to the lead runner, Frazier, at second base. Crowd voicing their displeasure. Trout awaits. And he swings and rolls one, left side of the diamond. Lee, up with it, goes to second for one. Relay from Royce. In time, double play! It's an innovative offense solutions double play. Now, Caratini keeping the ball and chasing Frazier back to third in the event that there's a challenge. That's a smart play by Caratini. It is called a double play. The Angels are holding up play, and now no challenge. A huge innovative offense solutions double play off the bat of Mike Trout preserves a 5-4 Twins lead. We go to the ninth on your home for Twins baseball.
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0: Now, the soft-tossing left-hander Mitch Ferris is on to pitch. He was in five games last year. This year, 29, 1-3. Does have one save, which is fun because the official score when reading out the final lines could say, save Ferris, which delights all of us of a certain age. He's facing the lefty Rodriguez. And the first pitch to Rodriguez flipped up there, a slider, and he missed. One ball, no strikes. Rodriguez hit for Martin and struck out in the seventh with runners at second and third. Watches down and away here, 2-0. So he saw three pitches and struck out looking in the seventh. He's seen two pitches here, and he's up 2-0. Twins seeking some insurance. There's a pitch for a strike, and the count is 2-1. They're up 5-4. And the Angels will have the dangerous Meckler, Grissom, and Ballesteros in their half of the inning. Now, speaking of Grissom and Ballesteros, they've shifted positions. Moises is catching. A check swing at a slider didn't go, 3-1. So Ballesteros slides down the line from first to catch. Grissom slides from second to first. And Frazier, who doubled home those two runs as a pinch hitter, stays in the game at second. 3-1, chop towards first. Grissom has it, he'll take it himself. And Rodriguez is now 0 for his last 15. And there's one out for Jeffers. Well, I'll say this, Josh Bell's not going to lead off again. He's already let off four times today, but he's not going to lead off here. He is on deck.
1: That's Ross. Remember, he pinch ran for Bell.
0: That's right, for Bell.
1: Came around and scored.
0: Taylor Rogers is up in the pen. I think that's Rogers. Or is that Minter? It might be Minter. This one chopped to shortstop. Neto on a room service hop. He loaded up to first, and Ryan, we hardly knew you. 6-3 ground out for Jeffers. He's 0 for 5.
1: And it is Minter.
0: Ryan Jeffers now 1 for his last 21. He's fighting it, and here's Ben Ross. So Minter may be called upon to try to save this thing. Meckler leading off the lefty, then it's Grissom and the lefty Ballesteros. Makes sense. See if Ben Ross can do something first. Pitch wide, one ball, no strikes. The 1-0. Cracked away, fouled on the right field line, 1-1. Fireworks after the game tonight. We'll try to be brisk in our wrap-up postgame before the kaboom start.
1: Try to be brisk on that bus.
0: Yeah, this is a tough one. If the fireworks come from out in center field, and that's where all the cars go out and the buses, so you could get, you know, a bit of a log jam. Pitch downstairs, 2-1. And you got to get back to the little night workout and hit the pool.
1: Huh?
0: Two balls and a strike. Ross takes strike two. Two balls and two strikes to Ben Ross. Came on and ran and scored what right now is the difference-making run in this ballgame on Caratini's second RBI single of the night. And Ross watches a pitch low. It's 3-2. Looks Lee on deck. Ross, the shaggy blonde hair peeking out from back of his helmet. Swings a little flare towards first base. Grissom's going to catch it in foul territory. And the soft toss and Ferris make short work of the Twins in the top of the ninth. Twins trying to protect a one-run lead. We go to the bottom of the ninth on your home for Twins baseball.
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2: A.J. Minter is on the pitch. He'll try to lock down this 5-4 Twins lead. And he'll have a tough go of it with the leadoff man, and that is Wade Mechler. Mechler has been a tough out. He's 1-for-3 tonight. He's been hit by a pitch. Leads all American rookies in batting average. A.J. Minter throws his cutter more often than any pitcher in the game, not named Kenley Jansen. Minter scowls, bends at the waist, and looks in. And now time is called. Jeffers is coming out. Minter takes his hat off. He and Mike Trout go to the same barber, I think. Checking his earpiece. Meckler's in there going, look, I know you're throwing me a cutter. And now Minter gets a new pitch gum. And he'll head back to the back of the mound. Minter, one of the 13 different Twins with a save this year. He has one save as a Twin. 2-2 overall coming over from the Mets. Lee plays off the line at third. Mechler uses the whole field. His first career walk-off came here on Thursday night on Funderburk's first pitch. Minter delivers. And it's taken just wide. One ball, no strikes. Again, the Angels have not used an ABS challenge all night. The Twins were out of ABS challenges in the second. Pitch on the way. Little dribbler. Pass Minter. Under Lee. Picked up by Kreidler. Throw to first, and he got him. Mechler wants to challenge, but he looked out to the naked eye. Boy, crisscross, crash. Minter couldn't get it. Lee couldn't get it, but Kreidler did. He needed every bit of that big arm to get the out at first base. There will be no challenge, and there's one away. What a job by Kreidler to deal with all the traffic in front of him and still make the play. Boy, Brooks just cleared in time for Kreidler to make that throw. Nice stretch by Caratini.
3: Yeah, if he gets glove on it, I'm not sure Lee may be able to make that play.
2: No, he probably tips it out into center field. Here's Grissom. First pitch to Grissom in the air, center field, fairly deep. Jenkins going back. Jenkins at the wall. That ball is gone. It's a home run, and we've got a tie ball game in the ninth inning. Vaughn Grissom. And for all the talk of the Angels losing close games in the late innings, they have been difficult to put away for the Minnesota Twins. 12th of the year for Grissom on a cutter that caught way too much of the plate.
3: Seems some power by the Angels opposite way. Siri hit his over there, and that got well over that yellow line.
2: 5-5 our score. Here's the lefty by Asteros. He bunts at a pitch. And he went. Didn't get it. And the count is 0-1. Didn't see that coming. Boy, and for a bullpen that is just absolutely gassed. You're now trying to get to extra innings. The 0-1. Swung on, chopped to the right side. Lewis has it. Vic has to get back to the bag. He does. Roy's patient enough to wait for him and then flip it underhand, and there are two away. A one-out booming home run by Vaughn Grissom to the opposite gap has tied it. Two outs now for Denzer Guzman. Twins are hoping now for their third extra inning game in the last four. The hard-throwing Ben Joyce is up for the Angels. The pitch is wide from Minter to Guzman. It's one ball, no strikes. Twins got the first three, two in the third, one in the fourth. A two-run homer for Siri in the bottom of the fourth made it 3-2. Then the Twins picked up a couple more runs. Kreidler's homer in the fifth inning. Caratini in the eighth to make it 5-2. But a two-run eighth. And now the game-tying homer in the ninth. Foul ball here, and it's 1-1. The 1-1. Swung on right back up the middle, picked up by Lewis. Royce will throw it to first base. The inning is over, but the ball game isn't. We'll go to the 10th, tied at 5 on your home for Twins baseball.
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5: 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As the official

0: He'll face Brooks Lee, Royce Lewis, and then Victor Caratini. Remember, it was Caratini whose base hit brought Jenkins into the batter's box so he could hit that game-tying home run. 5-5, our score. Twins have led throughout. But a home run by Grissom has changed the tenor of this thing. The runner at second is Ross. Brooks Lee the batter. And Brooks cracks the first pitch in the air to right field, but right at low. He makes the catch. Ross will tag, and he will advance to third base. Brooks hit it hard. Lined it to right field, and deep enough to advance the runner. So Lee is out number one. But the go-ahead run 90 feet away, and it's up to Royce Lewis. Again, we've talked about kind of the machinations of extra innings. If you're the home team and you can throw a zero up, boy, all the world is your oyster. They'll bring the infield in. They have a strikeout man on the mound in Joyce. He struck out Royce on Thursday, and he hit him. No, it hit his bat. Oh, it would have been a wild pitch that would have scored the run. And that hit the bat of Lewis behind his back, I believe. They put a ball on the board, but did that hit Royce's bat?
1: Did not.
0: Oh, it missed everything. Well, that's a break. One ball, no strikes. It bounced right back to the dish, though, so the runner couldn't advance. I thought it clipped his bat. The 1-0. That's down and away, 2-0. And this is, again, the report on Joyce. He will get wild. Joyce to Royce. Royce has two hits tonight, 2-for-4. And the 2-0 is a strike, a heater. 99 on that pitch. They say that Joyce, who has been off injured with the shoulder, can't pitch back-to-back games. He pitched on Thursday, didn't go yesterday. So available here in the 10th inning. Breaking ball, hammered, foul, third baseline. He almost decapitated Ben Ross. Ross had to drop to all fours in foul territory there. Ball screamed over his head. That's the old stop, drop, and roll, fire prevention day. Two balls and two strikes, infield in. A lot of room right side. Swung on, popped up. Shallow right. Lowe sets himself up. Very shallow. Makes the catch off to his left. Royce's Ben Ross is going to try him to close up the line. The tag. And he's out.

0: It was shallow. Josh Lowe didn't really set himself in a good position, but it was shallow. He made a throw up the line, and Ben Ross out at home plate. We'll go to the bottom of the 10th, tied at 5 on your home for Twins Baseball.
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0: Taylor Rogers on the pitch, the 10th for the Twins. He's a-

0: Last man standing out there. The inherited runner, the Manfred man, will be Denzer Guzman, who has above average speed. He'll be at second. It's the left-handed veteran Josh Lowe, then the righty Jose Siri, then the lefty Adam Frazier. Danny, it was a very short pop. Lowe didn't get himself in the best position, but he made an accurate throw.
1: Well, it was up the line a little bit, and he kind of had to, Ross did. If he could have peeled out a little farther, he stayed right on the chalk line, and then at the last minute, tried to take a half a step away, and the tag was on the backside. I like the send.
0: You have to make him make a play.
1: You have to. They made it.
0: Going to be a different runner. Bryce Teodosio is the runner at second instead of Guzman. Low the lefty, squares to bunt, and the pitch from Rogers is high. One ball and no strikes. So again, it's Teodosio, just called up yesterday.
1: How often has Low been asked to bunt?
0: Probably not a ton.
1: He strikes out a ton.
0: Crashing at first, he bunts it foul.
1: Not real good technique.
0: Well, remember he tried that bunt earlier in the ballgame, that kind of half-hearted stab.
1: Yeah.
0: And then he ended up striking out. One ball and one strike here.
1: If you're going to have a bunt, you got to have a bunt three times. You can't get the bunt down to three times, and what do we say, more times than not, you're going to strike out anyway.
0: Dirks Lee stays back at third. He was bunting it towards the first baseman, which was odd. And he takes a pitch away, and they count 2-1. The bunt, you want to bunt it so Brooks Lee has to pick it up.
1: Right.
0: Isn't that the plan here?
1: Yeah, that or out in front of home plate, but yes, to the left side of the diamond. Try to force Brooks Lee to have to field it, evacuate third base.
0: Kreider's playing up the middle behind Teodosio. Early square, there's a strike. And now it's 2-2. Come on, Raj.
1: Right down the heart of the plate.
0: Middle, middle. That was on a tee.
1: Boy.
0: Now Caratini backs up even with the bag. Rogers looks to second. They square again, and he bunts foul, and he strikes out. Well, he tried a third time. And he couldn't get it down. A sweeper from Taylor Rogers and a strikeout on the foul bunt. That just has to break your heart as a guy who played that role for so many years.
1: You know, if you want him to bunt, look on your bench and find your best bunter.
0: Jose Siri is going to be intentionally walked.
1: Of course he is.
0: And the lefty Frazier will bat. And they're going to hit for Frazier with Oswald Peraza. So Peraza, the right-hander, will hit for Frazier. Remember, Frazier was the guy who pinch hit, and on the first pitch he saw in the eighth, he ripped a two-run double to pull these Angels within a run. And then Grissom tied it with a home run off Minter in the ninth. We're now in the tenth. And Pete Mackey's out to gather the infield. Runners at first and second.
1: This might have something to do with a possible double steal as well.
0: Tenth inning. High drama. Here in Anaheim, these two teams just can't play a normal game. Second extra inning game in the series. Again, if the Twins lose, they are officially eliminated from the AL Central race. And if the Angels lose, they tick closer to potentially the first 100 loss season in franchise history. Meeting is done. Lee back to third. Kreider back to short. Royce back to second. Caratini to first. Twins have turned two massive double plays already tonight in big spots, both 5-4-3. Oswald Peraza. Right-handed batter, slightly open stance. Rogers checks second. Long stare, now to the plate. Man, the pitch is tapped foul. It was a sweeper, and the count is 0-1. Ten years ago, Rogers could buzz a heater in there in the upper 90s to go along with the breaking ball. A little different mix now. Lewis back near the bag. Rogers turns and throws. The crowd loves it. The runner was already back by the time he turned around. Let's go ahead and throw
1: it. Third base coach saw that Lewis was breaking it. Bad timing play on the Twins' part there, but

0: just he does have a big lead out there.
1: No balls and a strike. Teodosio is running. And the pitch is down and in. There's the double steal.
0: And no throw.
1: Oh, it has been a problem all year long for the Minnesota Twins, and there are no secrets in the league. Everybody knows it. It's been the young pitchers, it's been the veteran pitchers, it's been the right-handed pitchers, it's been the left-handed pitchers. Second and third now. Pitch down and in, and the count is 2-1. You wonder here if they might just walk him. Infield in. The game is at third base. The pitch. Down and in. It's 3-1.
0: Wasn't it the other night played it? They brought an outfielder and had five infielders.
1: Five-man infield. Siri at second base is dancing around.
0: Yeah, I'm not sure if he's trying to pitch to him or just pitch around him right now.
1: Keyshaw very shallow and right. Rodriguez very shallow and left. The pitch swung on a missed, and it's 3-2. Well, I think Peraza, like you, wasn't sure if Rogers was trying to pitch to him or not either. And he got all pepped up to see that slow breaking ball, and he swung right through it. Come on, Raj. Here it comes. Swung on and foul tipped. Taylor can reach back and find one big strike here. One out of the inning. Runners at second and third. We're in the home 10th. Tied at 5. Twins led 5-2. Gave up 2 in the 8th. That was Gomez. One in the 9th to tie it on a home run. That was Minter. 3-2 pitch. Swung on and missed. He struck him out. Peraza's down on strikes. And now it's Neto. With Trout on deck. You want Neto, you want Trout?
0: I hate to say it, but I go after Trout. But then again,
1: you'd have no margin for error with Trout. So maybe you go after Neto, you try to be ginger. Here's the pitch. And it's taken for a strike. This is a man who struck out 206 times this year.
0: Yep. Probably took the best pitch he's going to see in this at bat.
1: No balls and a strike. And surprising he took it because he has been hyper-aggressive all series. Raj with that slow heartbeat. Here's to his left. Runners on at second and third. Here it comes. Swung on and ripped foul. Boy, that one right into his own dugout. And the count 0-2. No balls and two strikes. The inning began with Teodosio at second and Lowe unable to bunt him over. He struck out on a foul bunt. Siri walked, double steal, then a strikeout. Now it's 0-2 to Neto. Here it comes. Swung on and pulled foul again, and that's into the net up above the field box. He hasn't shown him the sinker at all or the cutter. And if he shows him the sinker, it's got to be off the plate, I would think, away.
0: You know, I liked what you said a little bit earlier, that Rogers, there was a time
1: he had where smoke.
0: He had the fastball to lock you up inside.
1: 0-2. There's the sinker for a called strike 3. Ran it over the outside corner, and he threw Neto a chair to send this game to the 11th inning. Oh, Taylor Rogers reaching back to strike out the side, 5-5 to the 11th. On your home for Twins baseball.
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5: Hey, back here at Angel Stadium, we are in the top of the 11th inning. Suzuki out talking to the home plate umpire. I got some changes here for the Angels. It's going to be Taylor Saucedo, a left-hander.
6: Got new third baseman Danny Peraza stays in the game at third, and Moore is at second base, Christian Moore. So Moore will bat in that number six spot where Teodosio was the runner. Wheels are turning all over the place.
5: Rogers really pitched out of a jam right there. It's going to be Carantini. Runner at second base is Lewis. The first pitch is around on it. Yes, he did. They appeal. Well, you got a guy here batting right now. Carantini's driven in two of the five runs tonight. And timeout called. What a ball game. Lewis short lead at second. Long pause by the left-hander, and here it is in the dirt. Melisteros is the catcher. He started off at first base. Came up as a catcher.
6: Nobody up in the Twins' pen. Rogers has said repeatedly that when he goes back out for that second inning, it's been tough this year.
5: But well, it's not so much the second inning. Yeah. It's the fact that he's got to sit in the bench, and that's something that's unfamiliar to him. 1-1 pulled foul.
6: But he's their option right now. They just don't have another option. So he's willing right now, Danny, to sit for a long time and let these guys hit for as long as they want.
5: Get some runs. 5 runs, 11 hits for the Twins tonight. 5 runs, 10 hits for the Angels. And here it is. Swung on and missed. A little changeup. Out number one. And that'll get Jenkins. 2 hits for Jenkins tonight and a walk. You got the right guy. And as hot as he is right now, you think maybe you're walking, but the lefty-lefty matchup. Saucedo checks Lewis and drops a breaking ball in there for a strike. And we've seen Lewis steal third base multiple times. The problem is that there's a left-handed batter. You get a free lane for the catcher to throw to third base. But as Lewis can get the timing down, not going. Tap foul, no balls and 2 strikes.
6: He wasn't going, but he was measuring, Danny.
5: Yes, he was. And the Angels kind of just sit back and relax, in particular Neto, the shortstop. That's his job, is to kind of keep Lewis near the bag, and he's probably still thinking about his strikeout to end the bottom of the 10th with the winning run on. Pickoff attempt, and safe, Flas Diaz. That was a close play. The throw was right at the bag.
6: Perfect throw.
5: And Lewis, it did look like he got his hand in there. And I'm not sure they're going to challenge us or not.
6: They are.
5: It looked like he got his hand in there. He had that oven mitt.
7: Andrew challenges the safe on the second base.
6: You know what, though? Why not? Why not challenge it? Can't take him with you. You could steal a huge out. What a backbreaker it would be.
5: I haven't seen a replay

0: would indicate. Like I said, the throw was right there. You know, he may be out.
1: It's really close.
0: He had that oven mitt on, and it was the palm of his hand that eventually touched the bag. Fingertips were up in the air.
1: I wouldn't be surprised to see this go either way.
0: And don't forget, in New York, they got different slow-mo action that they could really dial it in and zoom in on it.
2: After view, the call stands, the runner's safe. Angels move the count.
1: What a kind of break there.
0: Well, you got crew chief Laz Diaz. Don't want to go against him. No balls and two strikes to Jenkins. And here's the pitch. Missed down and away. Kreidler bats next. There's one out. Carantini struck out. Again, Lewis creeping off, not running. Ground ball right side. Second baseman gobbles that up and retires Jenkins. Lewis, though, 90 feet away. Then that'll get Kreidler to the plate. Kreidler's had a good night. Walk. He homered back in the fifth inning. Gave the Twins a 4-2 lead, a little cushion. They added one in the eighth. RBI single, Carantini second of the night. Angels got two. And there's a strike. Angels got two in the bottom of the eighth inning. Gomez came in, walk, double, strikeout, double. And then a walk, and then got Funderburk got trouted into a 5-4-3 double play. Tap foul, Kreidler in the hole, no balls and two strikes. Ninth inning, one out, solo shot off the bat of Von Grissom. 12th of the year for him. And that was off Minter. Lewis at third, two down. 5-5 tie, and the pitch. Missed down. One ball, two strikes. Kreidler reaches Keyshaw in the on-deck circle. Swung on and missed. Got him on a slider. So the Twins come up empty. We're going to the bottom of the 11th. Still tied up 5-5 on your home for Twins baseball.
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0: 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Runner at second base here, and that's going to be Neto. He's got good speed. Neto, 21 bags. He has been caught 11 times. Trout's the batter.

0: his run means nothing. The base is open. You've got a lefty on deck. I got to imagine they're going to walk Trout, and sure enough, they are. Took so long. And now it's going to be lefty-lefty matchup. Meckler, the batter, he has one hit, four trips to the plate.
1: Picked up his first walk-off on Thursday night on the first pitch from Funderburk. Corners pinched.
0: And they're looking for a bunt, and he hits a fly ball into right field shallow. Keisho going to get it, and they're not going to try his arm. Jumped on the first pitch. Twins were crashing.
1: They had Kreidler wheeling to third. They had Lewis wheeling to first. And when that ball went in the air, both of them back on a dead sprint towards second base. And he popped up a sweeper.
0: Whoa. Don't get it. Don't get it. So here's the guy that tied the game up in the ninth. And Vaughn Grissom is 12th. Yeah, be careful to steal. They've got Lewis almost 2 feet from the bag. And Neto creeping off. And he pumps in a fastball, strike one. It's probably the best pitch he's going to get. He throws the breaking ball down and in, get him to chase. Neto again creeping off second, little walky lead, and the pitch. Tap foul on a bender. No balls and two strikes. Trout, the runner at first, he has a short lead. Nobody's holding him on. Grissom in the hole, no balls and two strikes. And a throw to second. And again, Neto was already back in the bag when Rogers turned.
1: Last time the Twins did that, they stole on the next pitch.
0: Got a guy in the hole, no balls and two strikes. Just hope the Twins throw through. Trout not a big lead. You might get him at second. And a pitch. It hit him.
1: Rogers is yammering with the home plate umpire. He's saying that Grissom leaned out into it.
0: He
1: did.
0: He turned that left elbow down and in. Got him right in the pad.
1: He dropped the elbow right into the path of the ball.
0: Oh, boy. Here comes.
1: This going to be five-man infield time?
0: Oh, don't tell me. Yes, it is.
1: They're going to call in Jenkins. I think Clemens is going to come on out.
0: Wow.
1: So the old five-man infield again, second time in the series.
0: You're taking Jenkins out because he made the second out in the 11th. You don't want to take Keisho out. He's scheduled to lead off the following inning.
1: And Rodriguez would be due to bat second in that half inning. So that's why you do it that way.
0: You got the lefty catcher, Ellisteros.
1: He showed bunt last time.
0: He ain't bunt. Base is loaded. One out.
1: Rogers managed to strike out the side in the 10th, and he'll be hunting to strike out here. Goes to the mound.
0: You got to be careful because this guy likes to swing early in the count.
1: Loves to swing. And you've only got two outfielders, Rodriguez in left, and then Keyshaw's in shallow right center. So anything in the air. And with that sweeper that Rogers throws, he gets a lot of balls up in the air.
0: You got three on the right side. You got Lewis up the middle. Clemens at the second base. Carantini off the line at first base. Kreidler playing up the middle. Lee on the back on the bag at third. And a pitch up and in almost hit him.
1: It's amazing that with five infielders, you can still leave a giant hole at shortstop.
0: Yeah. Osteros. And a pitch, fouled off, jammed him with a breaking ball in on his hands. That's ball two.
1: I think you come up and in, and then you jam him in, and you're trying to get him to reach for the one away and roll it over into the teeth of that five-man infield.
0: Don't keep it up. Keep it down. Big pitch here. One ball, one strike. Swung on and missed. Got him. Whoa, boy. That was a good pitch. And now he's in the hole, one and two. One out. Again, a home run cut when really you don't need that kind of action. Rogers sets, bases juiced, and a pitch. Missed outside, tried to get the heater by him. Christian Moore is in the on-deck circle. 2-2. Swung on and missed, got him. Boy, what a pitch that was. Up. And a defensive swing, just trying to put it in play. Now Clemens is going to sprint out to play left field. Jenkins out of the ballgame. It'll be Manuel Rodriguez now in center field.
1: Christian Moore played yesterday, and the rookie, he had a hit in the eighth inning off Nance, but Moore, with that hit, he was snapping an 0-for-13.
0: Bats here, bases loaded, two down. Ground ball up the middle, hit off the... And they're going to win the ballgame. It hit off Rogers and kicked toward the third baseline. No chance for Rogers to pick it up. If it gets by him, it's fielded up the middle. And another walk-off win here in Anaheim for the Angels. They're going to win at 6-5, and we're going to head back to the studios.
2: Appreciate it, Danny. Yeah, unfortunately, no five-man infield, six-man infield could have defended that as it kicks off Rogers and rolls towards the third baseline into no man's land, and the celebration is on in Anaheim. Walk-off number 9 this year for the Angels. That's a lot for a team that's flirting with 100 losses, and this one obviously hurts for the Twins as they are eliminated from central contention. Before we tell you what's to come on the post-game download, let's pause 10 seconds for station identification on your home for Twins baseball.
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2: Coming up on the postgame download, we are going to chat about it with Dan Gladden, ask him what went wrong tonight with Gomez and Minter as the Twins cough up a three-run lead in the final couple of innings. We're going to get Shelty's thoughts on the ballgame as well and update you on a busy night around the league. We had three other walk-offs around MLB tonight, a couple of which had postseason implications. But before we get to all of that, let's send it back to Chris to wrap it up with the final totals.
1: Yeah, we're going to be quick here because they are going to shoot some fireworks off, John. For every double play, the Twins turn this season. Innovative donates $100 to Simon Says Give at the end of the year. That's for every double play the Twins turn in 2026, courtesy of Innovative. And they turned a couple of monsters today, but they couldn't quite get it done here tonight. As you mentioned, they cough up a 5-2 lead in the eighth. Two runs given up by Gomez, the home run to tie it by Grisham off Minter in the ninth. Rogers, a gutty effort, man. He turned the clock back, struck out the side in the 10th, and he nearly got out of that jam in the 11th, but the ball glanced off of him for an infield hit and an RBI to give the win to the Angels, and the walk-off winner for young Christian Moore. He gets a bucket of seeds and water. The sideline reporter just got soaked. Her blue dress is going to have to go to the dry cleaner, and I hope the Angels will pay for that. 6 runs on 11 hits for the Angels. No errors, 13 left. 5 runs, 11 hits for the Twins. 1 error, 7 runners left. Winning pitcher is Taylor Saucedo, 1-1. The loser is Taylor Rogers. Big night for Taylor's. He falls to 6-4. Twins fall to 72-83. The Angels 60-95. Looking for an official time of game here. We had not yet seen that. Let's see if they've got it up to there. It is 3:37 is our official time of game. 33,726 paid to watch it. So the Twins need a win tomorrow in order to split this series. We will wrap things up here with some day baseball in Anaheim. See if the ball's flying a little bit better tomorrow. Dean Kramer starts versus righty Ryan Johnson. We'll be on the air at 2 o'clock with Inside Twins at 2:30, our pregame lineup card, and 3:07, our first pitch from right here in Anaheim. That'll do it for this portion of our program, but stick around. From the quiet safety of our network headquarters, John Vitas.

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8: Bats here, bases loaded, two down. Ground ball up the middle, hit off them. And they're going to win the ball game. It hit off Rogers and kicked toward the third baseline. No chance for Rogers to pick it up. If it gets by him, it's fielded up the middle. And another walk-off win here in Anaheim for the Angels.
9: Yeah, two walk-offs in this series already for the Angels as they now have a 2-1 lead as this one comes in the 11th inning, 6-5, the final. We welcome you in to the Affinity Plus Federal Credit Union post-game download. It's Sunday morning here in Minneapolis. We're going to send it back to Saturday night over in Anaheim as Danny joins us live to start the show. And Danny, you said it there in your call, that just an unfortunate bounce right on that grounder because it felt like that was going to be an out if it gets by Rod.
8: No question about that, but still, your instincts are to try to field the ball, and Rogers had hit onto his leg and then kicked back over toward the line, so you know your instincts tell you to go ahead and try to field it, and he did that.
9: It's a shame because he had such

0: such a tough outing battling through traffic in those two innings and was just one out away from getting through it there. I wanted to turn your attention to a reliever situation earlier in the game. It was an interesting choice the Twins had in the eighth inning. Gomez was struggling. They had Frazier coming up as the pinch hitter. They could have gone left on left with Funderburk. Instead, they left Gomez in. I would assume that was because they wanted the Gomez versus Neto matchup after that, but it obviously backfired with the Frazier two-run double.
1: Yeah, and Frazier jumped on that first pitch he saw, so situation right there that, you know, Gomez is struggling a little bit right now. Leadoff walk, and John, you know how those always turn out, and kind of the recipe tonight, but also the Minter home run that gave up to Grissom there, opposite field home run. That was the big blow. I thought that, you know, Minter coming in there, and the bullpen's a little thin, trying to do some matchups in that situation, and it just kind of didn't work.
0: Yeah, I thought both homers that the Angels hit tonight were impressive. Series was down and away. Grissom's was down around the knees, and they both were able to lift it for home runs. Obviously, if Minter gets him out there, the Twins win this game for sure. Last thing before we let you go, I know the fireworks are shooting off over there. I did want to ask you about Joe Ryan. On paper, 5 innings, 2 runs, but I felt like he was battling self throughout the game. Where do you feel like Joe is right now on the return from the glute?
1: Well, I think he's getting there, but you know, I think he had 20 pitches in the first inning, 24. So he's at 44 pitches after two innings. He settled down a little bit after that, hit a couple guys. But I just think he's still trying to amp back up, build his strength back up a little bit.
0: Yeah, no doubt about it. Danny, we'll let you go. Enjoy the fireworks, and we'll see you for a day game tomorrow.
1: Thank you.
0: Dan Gladden joining us on the Affinity Plus Federal Credit Union postgame download. Appreciate him getting some thoughts in there with obviously a lot of noise there in the background as the Angels are able to walk this one off. Again, they take the lead in this 4-game series. Twins can get a split tomorrow. 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Toyota, let's go places. It's obviously going to be a very busy highlights segment. When we come back, we'll have to name a star of the game and, of course, a trip around the bases to finish it all off here on your home for Twins baseball.
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0: 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Game 3 of 4 at the Big A between the Twins and the Angels. Let's get to it. It was an eventful game tonight. This game was scoreless through two. We had a great pitching matchup, Reed Detmers versus Joe Ryan, and the Twins were able to strike first against Detmers, who had the best ERA in baseball since the All-Star break. Walker Jenkins, a leadoff single in the third. Two batters later, Luke Keyshaw doubled him home on a ball to the

0: gap. Great hustle all the way around from the Twins. Keyshaw then stole third and came in to score on an Austin Martin groundout. And so the Twins had a 2-0 lead at the end of three innings. In the top of the fourth, Brooks Lee ripped a double down the left field line with one out. And two batters later, Victor Caratini pulled a grounder through the hole. An RBI single made it 3-0 Twins. In the bottom of the fourth, the starter Joe Ryan would allow a single to Denzer Guzman. And two batters later, Jose Siri took a slider on the outside corner and launched it over the wall in right center. His 9th home run of the year cut into the Twins' lead. It was 3-2 at the end of four. Twins came right back in the fifth. Ryan Kreidler got a first pitch fastball from Detmers to begin the inning, and he hit it way out to straightaway left, 113 miles an hour off the bat from Kreidler, number 8 on the year for him, and it was 4-2 Twins at the end of 5. Ryan had to really battle. He worked around a couple of base runners in the 5th. He gives up 7 hits but only 2 runs, 5 strikeouts and a walk for Joe Ryan tonight. He was in line for the win but obviously ends up with a no decision. Andrew Morris and Jeff Hoffman each put up zeros in their half innings, as did the Angels bullpen in the 6th and 7th. Twins still up 2 going into the top of the 8th. They would add to that lead. In the 8th, they would get a single from Josh Bell, another single from Royce Lewis, before Victor Caratini bounced another ball through the hole, his 2nd RBI single of the game, and the Twins extended their lead to 5-2. Now, they would lead the bases loaded in that inning. They actually had the bases loaded with one out, and both Kreidler and Keyshaw struck out to end the threat. They would probably love to have had more in that inning. Yoenndris Gomez came in for the 8th, and that was notable because he's essentially getting bumped down a rung on the ladder in that Twins bullpen. He comes in for the 8th, walks the leadoff hitter Guzman, then Josh Lowe is able to line a ball the other way into the corner to move the runners to 2nd and 3rd. Again, Twins up by 3, and then two batters later, the Angels decided to pinch it for the catcher Heineman. They bring in Adam Frazier. Twins elect to give the Angels the platoon advantage by keeping the righty Gomez in the game.
1: Frazier holds the hands about heart high, swings and cracks one down the right field line. It's a fair ball. That's going to empty the bases. It's a 5-4 ball game. Frazier's into second base. The Angels down just a run.
0: And Danny pointed out right after that that ball hit the chalk down the right field line. Frazier, on the first pitch he sees in this series, lines a huge hit to cut it to a one-run game. Gomez would walk the next guy in Neto. There was still just one out. Cody Funderburk summoned out of the bullpen, and he induces a 5-4-3 double play off the bat of Mike Trout, and the Twins escape the 8th with the lead. A.J. Minter came on for a save situation in the 9th. He retired the leadoff man, but then threw a cutter knee-high to Vaughn Grissom.
1: First pitch to Grissom in the air, center field, fairly deep. Jenkins going back. Jenkins at the wall. That ball is gone. It's a home run, and we've got a tie ball game in the 9th inning. Vaughn Grissom.
0: That was the only damage against Minter in the inning. He would retire the next two batters, but the damage was done. Angels get 3 runs in the final 2 innings of regulation, and they send this game 2 extras. In the top of the 10th, Twins have Ben Ross running at 2nd. Brooks Lee lines out to right field. It was really well hit against Ben Joyce. Caught by Lowe. The throw comes to 3rd, but Ross is able to beat it. And so the Twins have the go-ahead run at 3rd with 1 out and Royce Lewis at the plate.
1: Swung on, popped up. Shallow right. Lowe sets himself up. Very shallow. Makes the catch off to his left. Ben Ross is going to try him, but throws up the line to tag. And he's out.
0: Yeah, the throw came up the 3rd baseline, but a great job by Heineman to make the grab on a bounce and then tag the runner. I should say that was Ballesteros at that point in the ballgame. And so the Twins only have 2 men come to the plate there in the 10th, and they do not score. Great work, though, from Taylor Rogers in the bottom of the inning. An intentional walk to Siri, but Rogers still able to get out of the inning with the winning run 90 feet away. We go to the 11th. Taylor Saucedo came in, and he made quick work of the Twins, retired all three batters he faced, two of them via the strikeout, and the Twins do not score. Bottom of the 11th, Rogers back out there. They intentionally walk Trout to get the platoon advantage. Meckler flies out to right, but then Rogers hits Grissom with a pitch. So the Angels had the bases loaded with one out for Moises Ballesteros, and Rogers strikes him out with a couple of brilliant pitches there to keep the game going. Two outs, bases loaded. The batter, Christian Moore, who had come in for defense in the previous inning, he bangs a grounder off of Rogers, who was turning away from the play, following through on the pitch. It kicks up the third base line. Everybody's safe, and the ball game comes to an end. The Angels walk it off. They've taken two out of three in the series. The final line tonight, the Twins, 5 runs on 11 hits and 1 error. Angels, 6 runs on 11 hits and no errors. Angels improved to 60-95. They only need 3 more wins to avoid a 100-loss season. Twins fall to 72-83, once again matching their low water mark for the year at 11 games below 500. 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We've got to admit, we were a little bit stumped on our star of the game tonight, but we're going to give it to the guy who had 2 RBIs.
2: Curtini ground ball, left side, dive past the third baseman. Lee going to be waved around, throw into second base, and like that, 2-out knock. Twins pat it, lead now 3-0.
1: Ryan Watson checking Ross, now to the plate. Swung on, chopped to the right side, and through for a base hit. Here comes Ben Ross, he's going to score. Lewis goes first to third, and Vic Caratini sneaks one through an infield.
0: Yeah, 2 clutch swings tonight from the first baseman, Victor Caratini. 2 hits, 2 RBIs, and he is our Treasure Island Diamond Player of the Game. 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Going to have a really fun out-of-town score segment when we come back. A full update on the playoff picture next on your home for Twins baseball.

0: It's time for a Twins player profile.
1: Hi, this is Luke Kuechel. Most influential person in your life pertaining to baseball is one of my old head coaches, Nino Garitano. If you retire from baseball tomorrow, what would you do for a job and or hobby? I would either try and become a firefighter or work on a ranch. What would be your go-to meal to cook if you were trying to impress somebody? Probably tacos. What is your favorite baseball memory growing up? I'd have to say probably playing wiffle ball in the backyard with my brother. What's the first memory that comes to mind when thinking about the first place you rented or owned? The first place I ever rented or owned was in the city of San Francisco, right in left field, behind the field. First memory I can remember is just finding a place with the guys, and it was the first place that we wanted to get, so we decided to get it. This has been Luke Kuechel.
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2: Now it's time to grab some Sheboygan. 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
7: 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It's brought to you by Jeff Belzer Chevrolet. One minor league affiliate still in action this stage of the year. St. Paul lost tonight in Columbus 4-0. Saints limited to just four hits in that game. They will finish up their season tomorrow with Burnsville native Aaron Rosick making the start against Ben Lively of the Cleveland organization. That'll be a 12:05 Central Time start as the Saints wrap up a very successful season. Full slate of action around the majors, and we almost wish we had more mid-inning pitching changes tonight because there were some really fun highlights to get to. We're only going to be able to share two of them. Let's actually start in the American League tonight where there were some afternoon games. The White Sox beat the Tigers 3-1 and the Guardians beat the A's 12-6. So Cleveland continues to have the outright lead in the American League Central. White Sox, though, pull away in the wild card. They now have a full two-game lead on the rest of the pack, and that's because Houston lost to Atlanta and Toronto lost to Texas. So Texas is now the three seed. Houston falls to the chase pack with Toronto, and so the White Sox have built just a little bit of a cushion now in the wild card race. The Tampa Bay Rays are hard charging towards the one seed in the American League. They had one of the four walk-offs tonight. It was Richie Palacios who walked off the Red Sox 2-1 at Tropicana Field. Rays' magic number to clinch the division and the number one seed is down to just four. Let's go to the National League, where the other two walk-offs happened late tonight. We're going to start with the Marlins and the Padres. Padres were battling with the Diamondbacks for the last wild card spot. They are now starting to pass teams thanks to this.
8: And Salas-Grambold up the middle into center, a base hit. That'll win it. Cronenworth scores. Ethan Salas' first career single is a game winner. And the Padres walk it off 7-6. Their magic number is 3 here in 2026.
9: San Diego scorching hot right now. They are 11-1 in their last 12 games. That was the 20-year-old with the walk-off there, Ethan Salas, as they have now passed the Phillies. The Phillies now are the sixth seed in the National League after they lost to the Mets earlier tonight. The team chasing Philadelphia to keep the postseason race alive, the Arizona Diamondbacks. Now, they had lost six of their last 8 games, but tonight was special. They were hosting the Yankees because it was the 25th anniversary of the 2001 World Series, and tonight's game ended the way that World Series did.
10: A high drive, deep right field, back goes Ramos, walk it off, Paven Smith, a two-run homer to give the Diamondbacks an electrifying victory here tonight as they beat the Yankees 5-3.
9: That was a pinch hit home run from Paven Smith as they keep their postseason chances alive. Winners over New York. Arizona still 4 back of the Phillies for that final NL playoff spot, but still 7 games to go. 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Going to get some response from the Twin skipper on that frustrating game in Anaheim when we come back on your home for Twins baseball.

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3: 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But what if your siding was made to stand strong through it all? 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

0: brought to you by Minnesota Corn. Derek Shelton meeting with the media moments ago in Anaheim, and while he admitted this one hurts.
1: Yeah, I mean, you know, unfortunately, he gets a ground ball. It's just, it hits off his leg there. But, I mean, the story of the game is we did not capitalize on opportunities. We had the ability to extend the game, and we did not do that.
0: Yeah, Twins, of course, got doubled up on in the 10th inning on that fly ball to right. And that bases loaded opportunity in the 8th. The Twins were up 3 already at that point, so you felt comfortable about the game. But that was certainly a missed opportunity as well. Gomez obviously has been really out of sorts the last couple of weeks now. He gave up 2 runs there in the 8th. Could have been worse. What is Shelty seeing from Gomez?
1: Yeah, I mean, it's the inconsistency of the strikes. I think that's the biggest thing. And, you know, we have the walk there, and we cannot continue to put guys on base.
0: Yeah, the walks have extended beyond the last couple of weeks when things have really gone south. Those were kind of the precursor, not throwing strikes. And now it seems like he's all out of whack and just not hitting his spots by any means. Joe Ryan went 5 innings tonight, his longest outing since coming back from the glute strain that cost him a few weeks here this season. What did Shelty see from Joe tonight?
1: Yeah, I mean, he battled. I mean, I think we're still seeing the rust kind of working off there. But he was able to battle, and he gave us a chance to win the game.
0: Another factor in this game, the Twins ran out of challenges in the second inning. They were 0-for-2 in that second inning and really were obviously hamstrung the rest of the way and not able to challenge any calls from the umpire. And Shelty was asked about that after the game.
1: Yeah, I mean, we missed by, 0.1 inches on 2 of them. We have to take shots. We've been aggressive all year. We'll continue to do that. You know, I thought the home plate umpire did a really good job, so I don't think it really affected us very much.
0: Yeah, Shelty's right. They have been aggressive all year long, but this is about as early as we've seen them run out of challenges all season long. Probably could have been a couple other pitches they would have been able to win back had they had them throughout this really long and close ball game. Our ears have been on the clubhouse, brought to you by Minnesota Corn, continuously working to promote sustainable practices, develop new uses, and maintain thriving rural economies for Minnesota's 24,000 corn farmers. A trip around the bases wraps up the show, and we come back on your home for Twins baseball.

0: We wouldn't be.
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3: The Angels rally for a 6-5 walk-off win in 11, and with it, the Twins are officially eliminated from AL Central contention. Their magic number to be eliminated in the wild card is down to 1. Let's circle the bases. They're brought to you by Toyota. At first, Joe Ryan struck out 5 to eclipse 150 Ks for the season. Ryan becomes the 5th pitcher in Twins history to have at least 4 seasons of 150 strikeouts. He joins an exclusive list: Bert Blyleven, Jim Cott, Johan Santana, and Camilo Pascual. Additionally, Joe snapped a tie with Dave Boswell for 9th place on the Twins' all-time strikeout list. At second base, after picking up 3 hits in each of the first 2 games of the series, Walker Jenkins went 2-for-4 tonight. He is the 10th Twins player to have 3 consecutive multi-hit games in his age 21 season, the first to do it since Joe Mauer in 2004. Others on the list include Luis Rivas, Christian Guzman, Pedro Munoz, Tom Bernanski, Kent Herbeck, Butch Weiniger, Rod Carew, and Zoilo Versaez. At third base, Royce Lewis had a pair of knocks to record his first 100-hit season. He is the 6th Twin to reach 100 this year, joining Keyshaw, Lee, Bell, Clemens, and Larnick. 6 is the most Twins with 100 hits in a season since the Bomba Squad in 2019 had 8 players reach the mark: Arise, Crone, Cruz, Gonzalez, Kepler, Polanco, Rosario, and Jonathan Scope. And at home with the rally, L.A. is now 2-72 this season when trailing after 8 innings, while the Twins are now 64-5 when holding the lead into the 9th. Plus, the Angels had 2 walk-off wins already in this series. It's the 3rd time they've ever had multiple walk-offs in a series against the Twins, and you've got to go back a long way to find the last 2. September 27th and 29th of 1973, and then both games of a doubleheader on July 12th of 1964. That's what you find when circling the bases, brought to you by your local Toyota dealers. Toyota, let's go places. Well, we'll be back with you for the finale tomorrow. Twins will try and get a split. It's a 3:07 Central Time first pitch as Dean Kramer pitches for the Twins opposite right-hander Ryan Johnson for the Angels. That start time means that we will hit the air for Inside Twins at 2 and then the pregame lineup card at 2:30. We want to thank our team working into the wee hours tonight for Mark Janowski, Craig Schrepfer, and Lucas Kirchner. I'm John Vita saying so long from Target Field. Angels win it in 11. This is your home for Twins baseball.
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5: Swung on and line down the left field line. Stay fair. It is fair, and it's down into the corner. And it's a 2-run double for Ryan Jeffers.
6: Hit high in the air. Right field might have a chance. Get up. This ball is out of here. Keyshaw 2-run homer. Twins have tied it up 4-4.
5: Swung on and hit well for Bell. Deep left center field for Josh. That's headed for the bullpen and gone for a 3-run homer.
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1: So help from the other side.
0: We'll never have to say goodbye. 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
1: From ABC News, I'm Dave Packer. President Trump says he's forming a new AI force amid growing concerns about the technology.
2: Referring to the fears around AI as a hoax, Trump asserted in a post on social media that we will not in any way hinder or stifle the growth of this incredible industry. But, Trump added, in order to look out for the bad aspects of AI, the U.S. would form an AI force and appoint an AI czar in the near future. The White House did not immediately respond to a request for comment.
1: ABC's Chuck Severson. This coming as a new report says researchers used Anthropic's Claude to hack into rival company OpenAI. There have been four measles deaths in Pennsylvania amid the outbreak there, and now health officials warning of a possible exposure to the disease at children's hospitals in Philadelphia and Pittsburgh. James Garrow is with the Philadelphia Health Department.
3: Our greatest worry is the children who are on that unit. All of them are obviously too young to be vaccinated against measles, and given that they're already medically fragile, this creates a very concerning situation for us.
1: Medical experts in Pennsylvania urging families to vaccinate kids earlier than usual. Tensions in the Middle East escalating this weekend. The U.S. State Department advising Americans to seriously reconsider travel in the Middle East, citing Houthi hostilities in Saudi Arabia. Earlier Saturday, Saudi Arabia confirming Houthis tried to attack Riyadh with a ballistic missile that it says was interrupted.
4: And I am making mistakes, and I'm so sorry.
1: That's Ed Sheeran in Philadelphia Saturday night. His first concert after opening act Macklemore was dropped from the U.S. tour over onstage pro-Palestinian comments. Other openers and his own band dropping out in protest. Sheeran saying that while the attacks in Israel on October 7th, 2023 were horrific,
4: what is happening in Gaza is a catastrophic and unjustifiable and disproportionate.
1: And that he wants his music and shows to be about unity and humanity, not politics. You're listening to ABC News.
5: 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In a recent...
6: Here's your Kate weatherology forecast for the Albert Lea area. Chance of rain showers, fog and spots overnight. Otherwise, cloudy skies expected. Lows dip down to about 56. Northeasterly winds, 8 to 15 miles per hour. Cloudy skies expected with fog and spots early Sunday. Chance of rain showers. Daytime highs approaching 66. I'm meteorologist Laura Lockwood on Kate 1450. Currently, it's 60 degrees.
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11: 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It appears by its own numbers, the U.S. government seems insolvent. It's reported that the Treasury shows about $6 trillion in assets and over $47 trillion in liabilities. 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
7: Here's your Kate weatherology forecast for the Albert Lea area. Chance of rain showers, fog and spots overnight, otherwise cloudy skies expected. Lows dip down to about 56. Northeasterly winds, 8 to 15 miles per hour. Cloudy skies expected with fog and spots early Sunday. Chance of rain showers, daytime highs approaching 66. I'm meteorologist Laura Lockwood on Kate 1450. Currently, it's 60 degrees.
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1: From ABC News, I'm Dave Packer. Tensions in the Middle East escalating this weekend. The U.S. State Department advising Americans to seriously reconsider travel in the Middle East, citing Houthi hostilities in Saudi Arabia.
2: As the war with Iran passes the 200-day mark, Saudi Arabia says Iranian-backed Houthis have attacked facilities across the country, including the capital of Riyadh. On Saturday, the Saudis say they intercepted a ballistic missile fired toward the capital. A large plume of smoke could be seen near the city's main airport after a series of explosions. The Saudis also say the Houthis tried to target civilians and civilian sites in the western region, but they were thwarted by its defense air systems. Perry Russum, ABC News, New York.
1: A new U.S. security deal with Greenland, announced by President Trump, confirmed by Denmark, is expected to be finalized at the upcoming UN General Assembly. ABC's Lama Hassan in London.
3: The State Department says the deal would remain in effect even if Greenland becomes a fully independent country. Following the announcement, the government of Greenland and the Danish Prime Minister issued a joint statement saying the nations expect to sign a measure next week that strengthens security in the Arctic and the North Atlantic region.
1: Health officials warn of a possible exposure to measles at children's hospitals in Philadelphia and Pittsburgh. In Philadelphia, officials say possibly exposed infants are being offered preventative antibody treatment. ABC News medical contributor Dr. Alok Patel.
4: Measles can result in hospitalizations and lifelong debilitation. So this really does take a all-hands-on-deck approach to combat the misinformation, make sure people are getting these shots in time for their kids, especially now that school is in session.
1: The Ed Sheeran tour sparking protests over the decision to drop rapper Macklemore from the tour lineup following his onstage pro-Palestinian comments. Macklemore and other openers dropped out of the tour, and at his concert in Philadelphia Saturday night, Sheeran sang he wants his music and shows to be about unity and humanity, not politics. 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
6: Here's your Kate weatherology forecast for the Albert Lea area. Chance of rain showers, fog and spots overnight, otherwise cloudy skies expected. Lows dip down to about 56. Northeasterly winds, 8 to 15 miles per hour. Cloudy skies expected with fog and spots early Sunday. Chance of rain showers, daytime highs approaching 66. I'm meteorologist Laura Lockwood on Kate 1450. Currently, it's 60 degrees.
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2: Addiction to painkillers or heroin is a disease. 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
11: Here's your Kate weatherology forecast for the Albert Lea area. Chance of rain showers, fog and spots overnight, otherwise cloudy.

0: skies expected. Lows dip down to about 56. Northeasterly winds, 8 to 15 miles per hour. Cloudy skies expected with fog and spots early Sunday. Chance of rain showers. Daytime highs approaching 66. I'm meteorologist Laura Lockwood on Kate 1450. Currently, it's 60 degrees.
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1: 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Here's one of them.
2: 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I served for 11 years in the United States Army. While I was on a combat patrol in Baqaba, Iraq, a rocket-propelled grenade took my arm off at the shoulder. When I came home, I felt alone. My family was around me, but I couldn't talk to them about what I'd seen and what I'd done. I remember just thinking, man, the way I am right now, I don't want to live. I was discharged from the Army, and I've been working with the Wounded Warrior Project since 2007. 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My name is Norby, and yes, I do suffer from post-traumatic stress disorder, but I'm okay.
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0: it wasn't vain. And I laughed at her and she got mad. The first day that she planted it was just a twig.
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2: ABC News. I'm Dave Packer. President Trump says he's forming a new AI force amid growing concerns about the technology.
3: Referring to the fears around AI as a hoax, Trump asserted in a post on social media that we will not in any way hinder or stifle the growth of this incredible industry. But, Trump added, in order to look out for the bad aspects of AI, the U.S. would form an AI force and appoint an AI czar in the near future. The White House did not immediately respond to a request for comment.
2: ABC's Chuck Severson. This coming as a new report says researchers used Anthropic's Claude to hack into rival company OpenAI. There have been four measles deaths in Pennsylvania amid the outbreak there, and now health officials warning of a possible exposure to the disease at children's hospitals in Philadelphia and Pittsburgh. James Garrow is with the Philadelphia Health Department.
4: Our greatest worry is the children who are on that unit. All of them are obviously too young to be vaccinated against measles, and given that they're already medically fragile, this creates a very concerning situation for us.
2: Medical experts in Pennsylvania urging families to vaccinate kids earlier than usual. Tensions in the Middle East escalating this weekend. The U.S. State Department advising Americans to seriously reconsider travel in the Middle East, citing Houthi hostilities in Saudi Arabia. Earlier Saturday, Saudi Arabia confirming Houthis tried to attack Riyadh with a ballistic missile that it says was interrupted.
5: And I am making mistakes, and I'm so sorry.
2: That's Ed Sheeran in Philadelphia Saturday night. His first concert after opening act Macklemore was dropped from the U.S. tour over onstage pro-Palestinian comments. Other openers and his own band dropping out in protest. Sheeran saying that while the attacks in Israel on October 7th, 2023 were horrific,
5: what is happening in Gaza is a catastrophic and unjustifiable and disproportionate.
2: And that he wants his music and shows to be about unity and humanity, not politics. You're listening to ABC News.
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7: Here's your Kate weatherology forecast for the Albert Lea area. Chance of rain showers, fog and spots overnight, otherwise cloudy skies expected. Lows dip down to about 56. Northeasterly winds, 8 to 15 miles per hour. Cloudy skies expected with fog and spots early Sunday. Chance of rain showers, daytime highs approaching 66. I'm meteorologist Laura Lockwood on Kate 1450. Currently, it's 60 degrees.
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2: 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Early morning, the sun pushing up over the horizon, and those long shadows dropping over that mile-deep gorge. 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The grandkids running around the yard. Now imagine you can only see half of that scene. The vision closes in like a tunnel, or a cloud sits right in the middle of your sight and refuses to move. 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
7: Here's your KATE weatherology forecast for the Albert Lea area. Chance of rain showers, fog and spots overnight, otherwise cloudy skies expected. Lows dip down to about 56. Northeasterly winds, 8 to 15 miles per hour. Cloudy skies expected with fog and spots early Sunday. Chance of rain showers, daytime highs approaching 66. I'm meteorologist Laura Lockwood on KATE 1450. Currently, it's 60 degrees.
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1: From ABC News, I'm Dave Packer. Tensions in the Middle East escalating this weekend. The U.S. State Department advising Americans to seriously reconsider travel in the Middle East, citing Houthi hostilities in Saudi Arabia.
2: As the war with Iran passes the 200-day mark, Saudi Arabia says Iranian-backed Houthis have attacked facilities across the country, including the capital of Riyadh. On Saturday, the Saudis say they intercepted a ballistic missile fired toward the capital. A large plume of smoke could be seen near the city's main airport after a series of explosions. The Saudis also say the Houthis tried to target civilians and civilian sites in the western region, but they were thwarted by its defense air systems. Perry Russum, ABC News, New York.
1: A new U.S. security deal with Greenland, announced by President Trump, confirmed by Denmark, is expected to be finalized at the upcoming UN General Assembly. ABC's Lama Hassan in London.
3: The State Department says the deal would remain in effect even if Greenland becomes a fully independent country. Following the announcement, the government of Greenland and the Danish Prime Minister issued a joint statement saying the nations expect to

0: sign a measure next week that strengthens security in the Arctic and the North Atlantic region.
1: Health officials warn of a possible exposure to measles at children's hospitals in Philadelphia and Pittsburgh. In Philadelphia, officials say possibly exposed infants are being offered preventative antibody treatment. ABC News medical contributor Dr. Alok Patel.
2: Measles can result in hospitalizations and lifelong debilitation. So this really does take a all-hands-on-deck approach to combat the misinformation, make sure people are getting these shots in time for their kids, especially now that school is in session.
1: The Ed Sheeran tour sparking protests over the decision to drop rapper Macklemore from the tour lineup following his onstage pro-Palestinian comments. Macklemore and other openers dropped out of the tour, and at his concert in Philadelphia Saturday night, Sheeran sang he wants his music and shows to be about unity and humanity, not politics. 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
3: Well, it's official. In a recent...
4: Here's your Kate weatherology forecast for the Albert Lea area. Chance of rain showers, fog and spots overnight, otherwise cloudy skies expected. Lows dip down to about 56. Northeasterly winds, 8 to 15 miles per hour. Cloudy skies expected with fog and spots early Sunday. Chance of rain showers, daytime highs approaching 66. I'm meteorologist Laura Lockwood on Kate 1450. Currently, it's 60 degrees.
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10: Here's your Kate weatherology forecast for the Albert Lea area. Chance of rain showers, fog and spots overnight, otherwise cloudy skies expected. Lows dip down to about 56. Northeasterly winds, 8 to 15 miles per hour. Cloudy skies expected with fog and spots early Sunday. Chance of rain showers, daytime highs approaching 66. I'm meteorologist Laura Lockwood on Kate 1450. Currently, it's 60 degrees.
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0: Bonus.
1: Carolyn Evans spent her psychotherapy career helping patients manage their emotional health and daily stress. But behind the scenes, she was dealing with her own issue that only continued to get worse, chronic bladder pain. Evans' doctor couldn't figure out what was wrong and eventually resorted to diagnosing her with interstitial cystitis.
2: And she said, well, it's not really curable. I can give you some medicine that might help, but it'll make your hair fall out. And I was like, okay, no, thanks. And then I went to another urologist and he said, oh, interstitial cystitis? That's not a thing. It's not a real diagnosis. So interstitial cystitis is one of those catch-all diagnoses when they just don't know what to call what you're having and they don't know how to fix it. So I had this surgery where they ballooned up my bladder and took a look around and there was nothing wrong.
1: Evan spent 3 years exhausting all her options. She changed her diet, saw different specialists, and even tried more alternative methods like acupuncture and dry needling.
2: I did all the things that people do. None of it worked. And one day I was talking to a nutritionist. At the end of the call, she said, you know, have you heard of pain reprocessing therapy? And I was like, no, I'm a therapist. So why don't I know about this? And turns out it was brand new at the time. And I got in Alan Gordon. He's the creator of pain reprocessing therapy. I got into his founding training cohort. And within 6 to 8 weeks, my bladder pain was gone. I mean, I had had surgery to try to fix this. I was up 15 to 20 times a night having to go to the bathroom, like burning. It was like an all-night bonfire in my bladder, all created by my brain. And I'm not special. I'm not unique in this way. I mean, this is just part of being a human. People just don't really know it yet.
1: Pain reprocessing therapy is a psychological technique that retrains the brain when it gets stuck in a pain signal loop.
2: Pain is a protection response, but the nervous systems of people with neuroplastic pain get stuck on high alert. They get stuck producing a response when there is no structural danger anymore, if there ever was.
3: Someone has a car accident, or they bump their head, or they have a concussion, or they had a GI virus, or a COVID virus even, and the virus gets cured, the injury heals. All injuries heal. From the car accident, from the head bump, from the concussion. And then, but the pain and the symptoms, sometimes brain fog or can't think straight or diarrhea or stomach pain or back pain, headache can last for months or years or even decades long after the injury. And what's happened most of the time is that the brain has learned those symptoms and they get stuck in a loop in the brain on autopilot.
1: That's Dr. Howard Schubiner, clinical professor at the Michigan State University College of Human Medicine. The pain loops that our brains create are causing neuroplastic pain. This is pain that's not being caused by any structural damage to our body. Instead, it's a method the body is using as a coping mechanism. The good news for many chronic pain sufferers is that it can be reversed. Schubiner details this journey in his new book, Unlearn Your Pain, The Science of Recovering from Chronic Pain, Fatigue, Anxiety, and Depression.
3: I had spent 18 years being a doctor. I was a full professor at a medical school. I thought I knew everything about everything, but I didn't. And I read a book by Dr. John Sarno, who a lot of people have revered or the opposite. But he had this idea that especially back pain could often be neuroplastic or generated by the brain in the absence of tissue damage. And I was intrigued. And I called him up. I went to work with him for a while. I came back and I said, gee, I wonder if this would work in my hands. I wonder if this is really real or not. And so I tried it and I started seeing people and the results were incredible. Nothing like I'd ever seen before in medicine. People recovering from oftentimes severe chronic pain and other conditions without doing anything other than understanding it in a different way, educating people, to using some simple techniques and changing their brain. It was astonishing.
1: To start on the journey of healing your pain, we first need to understand why these neural connections form. Pain is a danger signal, and all pain starts in the brain. It's your mind warning you that a part of your body isn't working properly, and you need to pay attention to it. What some people don't realize is that this pain signal can still happen even when there's no physical injury. When that

0: happens, it's often trying to bring your attention to an emotional wound.
1: And when the brain feels endangered, either by a physical injury or by an emotional injury, and this is, again, people are like, what are you talking about? But it's true, research shows that emotions cause the same parts of the brain to light up as does a physical injury. And when you understand that, it opens the door to understanding pain in a different way and understanding why so many people suffer with chronic pain who haven't been helped by traditional biomedical approaches or even alternative approaches.
0: It's estimated that up to 85% of chronic back pain cases don't have a clear source of injury. However, Schubiner says it's common for tests to find arthritis or a bulging disc that doctors assume to be the problem, which leads patients down a treatment path that ultimately won't fix their pain.
1: This is extremely common. And if you just assume, oh, you've got a degenerative disc, that must be the cause of your pain. It's kind of like saying you go to the doctor and your hair's turning gray and they say, oh, that's why you're having headaches because your hair's turning gray. And you're like, well, wait a minute, doesn't that happen to everybody? And they go, oh, yeah, I guess you're right. Well, the same thing happens with MRIs of shoulders and knees and backs and hips, where a lot of these findings are seen in healthy people. And so when you have pain and you go to the doctor and you get the MRI or the x-ray and they say, oh, look how bad it is, that can actually reinforce the fact that you're damaged. It can reinforce a pain, fear, pain cycle. It can make pain worse. And I've seen that thousands of times.
0: Schubiner uses two main approaches when treating patients. The first is called emotional awareness and expression therapy. It helps patients confront and process the stressful or traumatic moments in their lives that may be activating the danger signal in the brain.
1: And we've done several randomized controlled trials showing that this is very effective for actually reversing chronic pain and other conditions. We've shown that it's more effective than standard psychological therapy like cognitive behavioral therapy. So this is really beginning to change the landscape and helping people really understand that emotions are important. Emotions matter.
0: Understanding how to experience, express, and ultimately resolve disregarded emotions can help people reverse the danger signals and recover from their chronic conditions.
1: If someone is in a situation where they're boss is criticizing them and minimizing them and not promoting them, or their spouse or their kids or their neighbors, things are going on in their life that are causing emotions of anger or guilt or sadness or fear. All those things can actually activate the danger signal in the brain and create real, not fake, not imaginary, real pain. And so addressing those emotions can be a powerful way of reversing the symptoms.
0: The second method he uses along with emotional awareness and expression therapy is called pain reprocessing therapy.
1: Pain reprocessing therapy is based on the idea of lowering the fear to lower the danger signal, to recognize that the pain or the other symptoms are neuroplastic, that you are going to get better, that you can do more and move more and fear it less and focus on it less. And amazingly, that can have powerful and dramatic effects. And we've shown that in several randomized controlled clinical trials.
0: Schubiner was part of a 2022 chronic back pain study that looked at how pain reprocessing therapy stood up against both usual care and placebo treatment. 151 men and women were recruited for the study, all of whom had been experiencing chronic back pain for at least 6 months. After comparing all three therapeutic options, the findings were astounding. 66% of patients who underwent pain reprocessing therapy were pain-free or nearly pain-free after treatment. That's compared to 20% of the placebo and 10% of the usual treatment groups.
1: Very few pain studies show that the majority of people actually can become pain-free. Very few pain studies have ever shown that. The Boulder Back Pain Study did show that. And most studies are out 6 months or even a year. Our follow-up data for 5 years shows that the vast majority of the people who became pain-free from chronic back pain, the back pain was there for 10-plus years. I evaluated all the people in that study, and their pain was real and significant, but the vast majority of them were still pain-free 5 years later.
0: The first step to treating neuroplastic pain is to make sure that the patients are actually experiencing neuroplastic pain.
1: First, you rule out a clear structural problem, no cancer, no inflammatory condition.

0: no infection, no heart attack, fracture, etc. Secondly, you look for the clues that give you an understanding of what actually is going on, whereas the pain or other symptoms will turn on and off. They'll shift. It'll move. It'll be triggered by innocuous things like the wind or the weather or stress or by computer screens. And you will see this variation and this inconsistency.
1: Join us next week as we discuss the journey of pain reprocessing therapy and why other medical professionals are hesitant to adopt this approach. Schubiner's book, Unlearn Your Pain, is available now. You can find more information about Dr. Howard Schubiner, Carolyn Evans, and all of our guests on our website, radiohealthjournal.org. Our writer-producer is Kristen Farah. Our executive producer is Amira Zaveri. 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I'm Elizabeth Westfield.
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2: When thinking about our health, many of us consider our weight or mood or blood pressure, but we're often missing the most foundational part of what keeps us up and moving, our bones. Dr. Christine Jablonski says bone health isn't just about breaks and fractures. The real test of health is in the density, strength, and microarchitecture.
7: So abnormal bone microarchitecture that can lead to an increased risk of breaking bones without a lot of trauma. So, you know, when we have osteopenia and then osteoporosis, we have an increased risk of breaking bones. But even some people break bones when the bone density is normal. They just have bad microarchitecture or bone quality.
2: Jablonski is the medical director of the Orlando Health Bone Health and Osteoporosis Care Program. There are many factors that affect bone health, but the turnover cycle is at the center of our well-being.
7: Bone is living, changing, growing, you know, material. We're always building and losing bone, but we only build more than we lose when we're young. And then starting in our 20s, 30s, you know, we start to lose more than we build. At the menopause transition for women, we lose at a faster rate, and then it plateaus a little bit, but we're always losing more than we build.
2: The sharp decline in estrogen that women experience during menopause disrupts bone remodeling. In fact, up to 20% of a woman's bone loss can happen during this time. Jablonski says that while men experience the same age-related loss in their 30s, they don't experience this drastic drop later in life.
7: And that's, you know, in part because, you know, testosterone just gradually goes away. So for those men who have a clinical diagnosis of hypogonadism, meaning, you know, their testosterone is very low, or if they're on medications like for prostate cancer that, or, you know, make sure that there's no testosterone, you know, that's part of the treatment, then they are, yes, at higher risk. They have increased bone loss, just like with women. And so depending on certain lifestyle factors, genetic factors, medications, medical problems, you know, we can reach a certain peak bone density, which might be great in our 20s or might not be great. And then we start to lose and other factors start coming in. And so we may end up earlier or later or never with poor bone quality and an increased chance of breaking bones. But it's very common for that reason.
2: The U.S. Preventive Services Task Force recommends that women begin getting screened for osteoporosis at age 65. Screening is also recommended for younger women who are experiencing one or more risk factors, like menopause.
7: But right now, the guidelines are unclear about screening for men. We have clear guidelines for women about screening, although, you know, sometimes they're misunderstood. But for men with risk factors, which there are many for men, like steroid use, certain malabsorptive syndromes, inflammatory bowel disease, there's lots of reasons that men might be at higher risk, and they should be screened also. So screening and treatment of osteoporosis is not done enough, but men even less, when it should be done more.
2: Jablonski says current research shows that men start to get osteoporosis about 10 years after women. So she believes the absolute latest age to start screening men is 75.
7: But again, people with risk factors, so women with risk factors really should be getting DEXA scans earlier, in my opinion, more around the time of menopause. And so again, you could say if men have risk factors, you know, we should be screening, you know. And so we usually say over age 50, you know, is when, or if you're fracturing, if you're breaking bones, we should be thinking at least, you know, what's going on with your life, with your lifestyle, you know, as part of the comprehensive care, you know, is thinking about, is it something we should be paying attention to?
2: For women going through menopause, Jablonski says that hormone replacement therapy is effective in slowing the rapid bone loss that's typical during this time. But overall, the best form of prevention is preparation.
7: We should be thinking about it all throughout our lives, right? Because it starts young. You know, we need to be eating a well-rounded diet, you know, proper nutrition, enough calcium, enough vitamin D, enough protein, and then exercising, right? You know, building our muscles, not under-fueling for our activity levels, you know, not aiming to be skinny, aiming to be strong. You know, these are the things we can do all throughout our lives. But, you know, we should do it when we're young, and then definitely focusing on menopausal transition. And then as we're older, you know, because fall risk starts to increase and it's very much dependent on our nutrition and our exercise, whether we're at higher risk for falling, is sarcopenia, is frailty, you know, low muscle mass. So it's considerations throughout our lifespan for sure.
2: The bone deterioration that happens with aging has always been an issue, but modern technology has introduced a new threat to our bone health, the rise of GLP medication and rapid weight loss.
7: We've known for a long time that rapid weight loss is associated with bone loss, you know, because in part it's mechanical load and in part it's maybe nutrition that's not as good. But also there's hormonal things that are hormonal factors that are involved with rapid weight loss and bone loss, increased bone turnover. But also there's a concern now with rapid weight loss that it's not just, you know, fat mass that's being lost, but that lean mass, which is, you know, made up of muscle and bone and water. But the fact that you're losing muscle may also impact the rapid loss of bone.
2: Ultimately, Jablonski says more research is needed to determine if the GLPs themselves affect our bones, but it's something to be aware of.
7: There's lots of great stuff, right? For cardiometabolic health, it's kind of life-changing. But already, we're not paying enough attention to bone health. And for people who are at risk, that maybe we need to think about prevention, being proactive, like you just said, getting a DEXA scan early, really focusing on nutrition and exercise, because if we're at risk already and we don't even know about it, like you said, you don't feel it, you know, we don't have symptoms, you're already at risk, and then you start a medication like this, it could just be a time that you're more susceptible, like a double whammy, where all of a sudden you might start fracturing. So really, the first sign for a lot of patients, they have osteoporosis, is starting to break bones. And that's not what we want. We want to prevent it.
2: Jablonski says one of the most effective prevention methods is exercise. While all movement is good, she says resistance training is the best option for bone health.
7: So weightlifting, you know, 2 to 3 times a week, and that's, you know, progressively increasing load so that we are getting stronger, basically, you know, and so you start where you are and then challenging yourself. You don't have to start with heavy weights, but starting where you are and then gradually increasing weight. That is good for bone health. You don't have to start with heavy weights, but starting where you are and then gradually increasing weight, that is good for bone health. And then weight-bearing exercise. And weight-bearing exercise for, you know, some people, all they can do is walk, you know, dance, you know, that kind of thing. For some people, it can be jumping. And that impact, yes, we know that bones, you know, respond to stress. And so muscles pulling on bones is stress, and impact is also stress to bones.
2: Still, Jablonski warns that this may not be enough for some people to overcome the natural rate of bone deterioration, which is why getting screened is so important. You can find more information about Dr. Christine Jablonski and all of our guests on our website, radiohealthjournal.org. Our writer-producer is Kristen Farah. I'm Greg Johnson.
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2: Medical notes this week. Electric cars are even more beneficial than initially thought. A life cycle analysis published in Science reveals that replacing a conventional combustion car with a battery electric vehicle immediately slashes greenhouse gas emissions by an average of 58% over a 16-year lifespan. While EV manufacturing is indeed energy intensive, the lower operational footprint of electric driving completely offsets those initial production emissions within just 3 years. Having a phone could be affecting your child's development. Scientists tracked over 10,000 children across 4 years to reveal a strong link between frequent daily social media use and lagging reading and vocabulary development. The longitudinal data suggests that high screen usage displaces critical time otherwise spent in engaging in higher level reading. Also, the constant notifications impair a child's attentional control. The study is published in the Journal of Research on Adolescence. The human body generates highly specific, powerful antibodies by using probability. A study published in the journal Cell tracked thousands of mutated B cells in mice to figure out how the immune system always creates the best antibody structure. The researchers discovered that individual B cell mutations are essentially random, but by repeating this trial and error process millions of times, the body consistently selects for accessible, high affinity mutations. This gives scientists crucial insights for designing universal vaccines against rapidly mutating viruses like HIV and influenza. And finally, will humans ever be able to regrow limbs? Unlike salamanders, humans cannot naturally regenerate lost limbs, but a key molecular discovery could narrow that gap. A study published in Bone identified a specific protein that can trigger complex tissue regeneration in non-healing wounds. It successfully regenerated a complete finger joint along with cartilage, ligaments, and tendons in mice. And that's Medical Notes this week. I'm Mayon Vasta Betancourt.
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1: You know, has so much to say about which parts he loves and like what the song makes him think about.
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2: can I keep my dad's skull after he dies? 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What happens to an astronaut body if they die in space?
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0: And I'm Gary Price. 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
4: Why are some songs able to tug at your heart or put you in a better mood? The opening starts playing and you're instantly back in your childhood kitchen, the backseat of a friend's car, or thinking about a person that you forgot about for years. Researcher Elizabeth Margulis has spent much of her career trying to understand why music breaks through in this way.
5: There are certain kinds of music that are tied to certain times, certain kinds of events in our life, right? There's one kind of music you might be more likely to hear at a wedding reception, and, you know, another when you're kind of visiting your grandparents. And so over a lifespan, music really takes on these associations. And we know that there's a reminiscence bump for music we encountered during our adolescence. We tend to like those songs more and have more personal memories associated with them even later into life.
4: Margulis is now a professor and director of the Music Cognition Lab at Princeton University. Before her career moved into cognitive science, she trained as a classical pianist and studied piano performance at a conservatory. During this period, she kept finding herself distracted by a different set of questions. Why does music affect us so much? And why can a piece of sound become so tightly attached to a period of our lives? She shares her own listening experience that brings her back to a specific time.
5: When I was in high school, I was actually really obsessed with the pianist Glenn Gould, the Canadian pianist, and his performances of Bach. And I listened to them so much during that time of life that I can no longer really separate that music and my love for it in this more enduring way and the kind of connection that it opens up for my midlife self back to just the way I experienced the world as a teenager.
4: There's actually a term to this feeling. Researchers call it the reminiscence bump. It's music that we discover during our younger formative years and tends to stick with us more than the rest. But here's the less obvious part. Margulis says there can also be a second reminiscence bump for music from our parents' own younger years. While we're little, we're not exactly controlling the car radio or house speakers and absorb what the adults around us enjoy listening to. Over time, some of their soundtrack gets folded into ours. A song can bring back vivid details from how you felt to the subtle details of the place around you to certain details you didn't realize you even had.
5: We know that the kinds of autobiographical memories that tend to emerge when we're listening to music have all this sensory detail associated with them. So it's less like a recollection of facts from a distance and more like a reliving of those events. There's this kind of immersive way that music takes us out of wherever we found ourselves before the song started and puts us in a really new thought space.
4: It's easy to categorize this time spent listening to music as getting distracted. We're constantly being told to focus more and stop letting our attention drift. However, Margulis says music is one place where a wandering mind shouldn't be seen as a negative.
5: I really recommend not being too prescriptive with yourself, right? So I think we are aware that we're in this kind of attentional crisis. And, you know, with all the social media and endless kind of feeds and might have the sense that if we're listening to music and our mind wanders a bit, that we've somehow failed, again, on the attentional front. But what I want to suggest is the places our minds go to in this drifting kind of way when we're listening are actually really powerful and really deeply choreographed by the music

0: we're listening to. So I think if we're a little more permissive and a little more curious about what comes to mind, we can appreciate the kind of depth of experience that music listening makes possible.
1: Margulis shares how she's seen that in her own family.
0: I think having music be a fun, joyful part of the household is really important. It doesn't matter what kind of music, right? Sometimes people get really hung up on the idea that a certain kind of music would be particularly edifying for kids. But in terms of getting them really hooked on what music can do, the best thing is the kind of music that is engaging for your family and that you're interacting with in this active kind of way. So my 11-year-old, for example, we let him choose what songs he puts on in the morning. He has a special doing the dishes playlist, and then he gets to blast that while he puts the dishes away in the morning. And then all the rest of us, we have to listen to kind of whatever he picked. And what's fun there is, even though his choices are really not what I would select, I still love asking him questions about it. And he, you know, has so much to say about which parts he loves and like what the song makes him think about, that ends up being really connecting for us.
1: And on long road trips in their car, everyone in her family gets to pick a song they love. And after each one, they talk about it.
0: What happens half the time that's absolutely wild is that we have the same kind of random thoughtscape, and that is so interesting. The other thing that can happen is something that's quite different, and then that's a really interesting opportunity for conversation that can be harder to find across those generations.
1: And there's another part of this that feels especially relevant right now. A lot of music has become background noise for something else. Our commute, house chores, gym time. Margulis thinks there's still value in occasionally letting listening be the entire activity.
0: We have vanishingly, you know, little time to let our minds wander in the way that is so important to basic health and functioning, because there's just tends to be so much stimulation we're giving ourselves. And music is really an opportunity. Think of it kind of as a last refuge of the daydream, for us to really get carried on these journeys that enable us to kind of storyify and narrativize and make sense out of the disparate kinds of inputs in our life.
1: And maybe that's why a song can still catch us off guard in a way so little else does. For 3 or 4 minutes, your mind gets to go somewhere that wasn't on your daily plan or your to-do list. To learn more about Elizabeth Margulis, her research, and her new book, Transported, The Everyday Magic of Musical Daydreams, head to viewpointsradio.org. 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The story was written and produced by our executive producer, Amira Zaveri. 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I'm Gary Price.
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2: It's almost October, the month of pumpkin-spiced everything, changing leaves, and of course, Halloween. The holiday filled with costumes and scary sights is also one of the few times of year when we put death on display. In the weeks leading up to Halloween, it's not unusual to see skeletons on front lawns and ghosts hanging from balconies. For a few weeks, death becomes part of the decor, turning something most of us spend the rest of the year avoiding into something we see everywhere. And for some people, the season also raises questions about what actually happens when we die. Have you ever wondered what happens to a body post-mortem? Or what it's like to handle a skeleton? Or what would happen if you passed away in outer space? While thinking about death and the afterlife is a seasonal theme for most people, it's just another day in the life for Caitlin Doty. Doty is a mortician and the author of the book, Will My Cat Eat My Eyeballs? Her life's work may sound unsettling to some, but she spent years trying to make conversations around death more approachable.
13: I personally was a pretty morbid child, and by the time I got to college, I decided to major in medieval history, where I studied death in the Middle Ages and actually the late medieval witchcraft trials. So I had this very academic interest in death. And I think when I started working at the crematory, I really thought that it was almost going to be sort of a summer job type thing. It was going to be something that I could look back and say, remember when I was a crematory operator when I was 22? But it really turned into, wow, this is my life. This is my passion. This is what I want to do.
2: After college, Doty brought this passion to her first job as a crematory operator.
13: I was the one in the back actually cremating the dead bodies. And this was an eye-opening experience for me because I really didn't understand what went on behind the scenes in the American funeral industry. And once I knew, all I wanted to do was tell other people and share with other people, because I think we have a real stigma and fear around death in the United States. And the only way to break through that is through conversation.
2: Doty has spent years trying to open up that dialogue by sharing her own experiences and what she's learned working in the funeral industry.
13: I think for me, working in a crematory, the most surprising aspect of it was how often I was alone, how often I was just this 22-year-old girl who was alone cremating someone who had a rich history in life. And the family wasn't there alongside me. And that's usually because the family had no idea that they could be there. The family had no idea that they could come witness the cremation and roll the person into the cremation machine with me and start the process. And that kind of lack of family involvement is really new in human history. It's really only been the last 100 years in the modern industrialized West that we've cut people out, cut the family out of taking care of their own dead.
2: To Doty, death care in the U.S. can often feel removed from the people who are actually grieving.
13: Some people turn down the opportunity to witness the cremation because they think in their head that it's going to be this very intense experience where maybe they're actually involved in the cremation or raking out the hot bones. I'm not exactly sure what they think, but that's not the reality. It's actually a very simple ceremony where the door to the machine opens, the family can help push in the cremation container with the person that they loved inside it, and then someone can push the button, which starts the process of the cremation. And it's almost a ritual. It's a feeling like you're involved in the experience, and then everyone can leave in a thoughtful mood. If you are religious, you can chant or you can sing. You can really make it feel like a little ceremony there in the crematory. And it's something that I encourage, really encourage families to do. I have a great deal of respect for everyone that I cremated, but they weren't my family. I don't know them. I'm some random girl. And I think that you should be there with your family.

0: ago. Why do they do that? And I really push for a better cross-cultural understanding for people, because every culture around the world wants to do right by their dead.
1: Dodie has traveled around the world researching and writing about how other cultures honor their dead through different traditions.
0: I was in rural Indonesia in a place called South Sulawesi. And what they do is they not only keep the dead in their home for sometimes years after the death, but even after the person is finally buried, they will bring them out every couple of years. They will bring out their mummified body and redress them and clean the body and speak to them. Almost, it's a continuing relationship the way that we would have almost with prayer. They have it with the actual physical dead mummified body. And what was so interesting, I was there for this cleaning of the body ceremony, is that it feels so normal when you're there. It really doesn't feel like something macabre or something morbid or something Norman Batesy. It feels completely like this is a loving act that these families do for their dead. And it really puts into perspective how wrong we can be when we judge other cultures for doing death differently than we do.
1: In South Korea, many families choose to turn cremated remains into decorative beads that stay on display at home. In parts of the Philippines, some communities have long practiced burial traditions connected to trees. Americans often shy away from being curious about our deaths and what happens to our bodies. Yet we devour true crime shows and podcasts that put death front and center.
0: To me, it's really seemed like true crime has emerged as a proxy for our death fears. It's a way to address our death fears, but almost coming at it sideways. So it's almost easier to read and get into someone's brutal murder, which is probably not going to happen to you, than it is to read about someone dying on hospice or someone having a heart attack, which is far more likely. So it's easier to read about a sensationalized death than it is a natural death.
1: That contradiction is part of what fascinates Dodie. We may avoid talking about our own deaths, but the curiosity still lingers.
0: I think a lot of people start out as children with a real morbid curiosity, and then adults tell them, no, that's wrong. Don't ask those questions. And by the time we grow up, we're not allowed to have these feelings and these thoughts and these fears. The number one thing I want to do is allow people to be curious about death. Death is interesting.
1: Dodie's unique role allows her to answer some of the creepy curiosities that people have kept to themselves. And she says most often it's kids that come to her with the best questions.
0: Can I keep my dad's skull after he dies? Can I give grandma a Viking funeral? What happens to an astronaut body if they die in space? Why do bugs eat people's flesh but not their bones? It's these types of questions that are so straightforward and so blunt, but so funny, that are so distinctly what a child would ask. So it's a way that an adult might phrase the question as more philosophy or spirituality, but a kid just goes straight in for the dead body question.
1: To find out more answers to some of the oddest death-related questions out there, check out Caitlin Doty's book, Will My Cat Eat My Eyeballs? And visit viewpointsradio.org for more information. This story was written and produced by Amira Zaveri and is an updated version of a story that originally aired in October of 2022. Sound design by Jay Silvers. I'm Marty Peterson.
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1: This is Viewpoints Explained. I'm Ebony McMorris. These days, more teens and young adults are choosing activities that force them to slow down. Some of these are old school granny hobbies like knitting, crocheting, sewing, and needlepoint. And this isn't just a one-off trend. This spring, Etsy reported that searches for needlepoint canvas had jumped by 172% from the year before. The pandemic pushed more people towards crafting, but more than 6 years later, why is it still so popular? For many, it's a break from screens after a long day of school or work. It's a time when your hands are busy, your mind is calm, and you're creating something start to finish. Knitting circles, crafting nights, and classes are all places where young people can meet new people and find community. And these interests are also starting to move beyond hobbies and into helpful real-life skills. This summer, the Associated Press reported that clothing brands like Levi's and Uniqlo and Primark are expanding repair services or teaching customers how to mend their own clothes. For example, the longtime denim brand Levi's has started teaching high school students how to sew on buttons, patch holes, and fix tears in their blue jeans. Part of what's feeding this interest is a growing awareness of just how disposable clothing has become and how overconsumption affects the environment and exploits labor workers. Fast fashion has made it cheap and easy to replace something that's ripped or worn out, but for some younger shoppers, they no longer want to be part of this cycle. A 2025 survey commissioned by Levi's found that 35% of Gen Z respondents said they would keep their clothes longer if they knew how to repair or personalize them. So, the return of mending isn't only about picking up an old skill. For some, it's also about buying a little less and getting more life out of what they already have. That's Viewpoints Explained for this week. I'm Ebony McMorris.
2: Welcome to Culture Crash, where we examine what's new and old in entertainment. Director Matt Johnson has already released one of my favorite films of 2026 with his meta sci-fi comedy Nirvana the Band, the Show, the Movie. Now he's doubling down on the year by releasing his new film, Tony. Ostensibly a biopic of famed chef and travel writer Anthony Bourdain, Tony is a coming-of-age film loosely inspired by a few chapters in Bourdain's culinary tell-all, Kitchen Confidential. Despite its title and marketing, the movie's association with Bourdain is loose. Very loose. The film really is more inspired by than based on. Reorganizing, recontextualizing, and wholly reinventing the events of Bourdain's youth to make a movie simply seeking to capture his vibe more than anything. This isn't necessarily a bad thing, because the movie is a well-paced, well-told coming-of-age story that features star turns from Leo Woodall and Antonio Banderas, with a serviceable lead performance from the holdover star Dominic Sessa. But it strikes me as unfortunate that they gave the movie a title as definitional as Tony, when the film seems so disinterested in exploring the intricacies of Tony Bourdain. It seems to have as much association with Bourdain's life as the teen comedy 10 Things I Hate About You shares with William Shakespeare's The Taming of the Shrew. It's there for sure, but you should probably change the title. Like I said, Tony is a good movie and a good time, and it's definitely something I'll revisit when it hits streaming. But some of its character choices and loose interpretation of such an iconic recent figure had me scratching my head. As a movie fan, I was pleased. As a Bourdain fan, I was left wanting more. And I was left hoping that Tony doesn't prevent someone from more accurately depicting the adventures of Bourdain's life in the 1980s culinary scene of New York City somewhere down the line. Because that is where the true meat of his story really lies. I'm Evan Rook.
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0: a gallon, forcing tough decisions for people like Brittany in North Carolina.
1: I'm a teacher, so I don't make a lot of money. It's you have to make a decision on gas, food, you know, the basics.
0: And travel experts say these fuel prices are a good reason to book ahead for holiday travel, as they warn airfare may continue to soar. ABC's Clara McMichael covers transportation and has more on the impacts.
2: What we won't see hit so hard is the hub-to-hub flying, some of the flying between larger cities. What we could see there, though, is cutting back on the frequency. So say there's a flight, there are 10 flights per day from JFK to Atlanta. Maybe we're looking at 7 or 8.
0: Ed Sheeran apologized on stage at his first performance since dropping Macklemore from his tour over his opening act's pro-Palestinian comments. In Philadelphia, Sheeran said,
3: I don't want to disappoint fans, and I've never wanted to be an activist musician, but this has put me in the middle of an important and passionate argument about freedom of speech and the most complex political issue on the planet.
0: North Korea's launched 2 projectiles, a short-range ballistic missile, and another not publicly identified. South Korea says that it is exchanging information about the launch with the U.S. and Japan. 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
2: Here's your Kate weatherology forecast for the Albert Lea area. Chance of rain showers, fog in spots overnight. Otherwise, cloudy skies expected. Lows dip down to about 56. Northeasterly winds, 8 to 15 miles per hour. Cloudy skies expected with fog in spots early Sunday. Chance of rain showers, daytime highs approaching 66. I'm meteorologist Ulora Lockwood on Kate 1450. Currently, it's 60 degrees.
3: Minnesota.
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0: feeling you get when you find a crumpled up $20 bill in a forgotten pocket?
1: Yes.
0: Yeah.
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9: Here's your KATE weatherology forecast for the Albert Lea area. Cloudy skies expected with fog and spots early today, with daytime highs approaching 64. Northeasterly winds 10 to 15 miles per hour. Cloudy skies expected tonight, slight chance for showers, lows dip down to about 49. I'm meteorologist Jennifer Wojcicki on KATE 1450. Right now, 58.
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12: Marriage makes me think of sports. You know, teamwork, dedication.
13: Okay, let's see what people say.
12: Let's say your marriage is a sport. 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
3: 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Others like to take the path less traveled. And the BZ Woodland helps them chart their own course.
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1: From ABC News, I'm Brian Clark. Artificial intelligence remains top of mind in Washington and at the White House, but President Trump's message different from recent warnings, says ABC's Olivia Rubin.
2: President Trump overnight flat out rejecting calls to regulate AI, rebuffing industry leaders who say it's essential. Trump calling those warnings a hoax, saying he won't stifle the growth of an industry he sees as a key part of the U.S. economy. Now Trump saying he's going to create an AI force and appoint an AI czar that can help find the bad here. And we've asked the White House for more, but so far, no clarity yet.
1: An AI expected to be a major topic in President Trump's meeting this week with China's Xi Jinping. They will meet Thursday at the White House. ABC's Britt Clenett says there are other items on the agenda.
3: Plenty on the agenda when President Trump and President Xi meet: Iran, trade, AI. But also Xi's visit is going to put the issue of fentanyl back in focus. So can both sides really do more to combat the crisis still killing tens of thousands of Americans each year? President Trump plans to greet Xi as his plane lands, a rare personal welcome and a sign of the importance the White House is placing on these talks.
1: National average of gas, almost $4.50 a gallon, has increased costs for everyday Americans like Rob Zdenek, who owns a pumpkin patch in South Carolina.
4: Gas prices went up a little bit higher. So pumpkins, basically, my prices stayed about the same as last year, so I didn't put any more money on for the customer this year.
1: There are worries the fighting in the region could continue to escalate. Saudi Arabia's capital came under attack Saturday.
5: The attacks mark a new escalation in the fighting. On Friday, the Houthis claimed the Saudis launched more than 24 strikes in Yemen as air and ground operations intensified. The attacks raising concerns about security in Saudi Arabia, the wider conflict with Iran, as well as fuel prices.
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7: Here's your KATE weatherology forecast for the Albert Lea area. Cloudy skies expected with fog and spots early today with daytime highs approaching 64. Northeasterly winds 10 to 15 miles per hour. Cloudy skies expected tonight, slight chance for showers, lows dip down to about 49. I'm meteorologist Jennifer Wojcicki on KATE 1450. Right now, 58.
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12: Here's your KATE weatherology forecast for the Albert Lea area. Cloudy skies expected with fog and spots early today, with daytime highs approaching 64. Northeasterly winds 10 to 15 miles per hour. Cloudy skies expected tonight, slight chance for showers, lows dip down to about 49. I'm meteorologist Jennifer Wojcicki on KATE 1450. Right now, 58.
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2: 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I'm Mark Eicher. 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
1: What were the non-negotiables you were raised with? By non-negotiables, I mean the things that could finish the sentence, in this family, we... Such as, in this family, at dinner time, we try at least one bite of everything on our plates. Or, in this family, we go on trips during the summer. Or we go to college, or we go to church on Sundays. Or, in this family, we root for the Packers. Sometimes the non-negotiables could be stated as negatives, like, in this family, we don't touch Dad's tools. Or, we don't bother Mom while she's watching her show. There are some lines you do not cross. Every family has these non-negotiables, expectations that aren't up for discussion, rituals that are not on the table for trading out. They're what make a family what it is. It's core values, beliefs, convictions, practices that if you gave them up, you'd be a different family. Even in families with low expectations, even they have non-negotiables. Even if it's only, you don't tell me what to do, you do you. Even if the only rule is there are no rules, that's still a rule. Part of what makes non-negotiables necessary is that they establish boundaries. They let us know where I stop and where you start. They protect us from walking all over each other, from treating each other like objects, like property, or just extensions of ourselves. Non-negotiables say, you can go this far, but no further. Joking's okay, but don't be mean. Roughhousing is okay, but not in the living room. And biting, never okay. But even more than boundaries, non-negotiables are the fabric we work with, the water we swim in, the raw material we need to make a life. Without some non-negotiables, we couldn't live together or work together. We couldn't even play together. We couldn't trust each other. We wouldn't even know who we are. Non-negotiables are embedded in our identities and secured by our boundaries. You don't even have to believe in God to have non-negotiables. Maybe you don't believe in God. You might believe that things got to be this way through evolution, through randomness and chance. And if that is the case, then the non-negotiables we had yesterday may not be the ones you want for tomorrow. Because if there is no creator, God, to tell us, thus far and no further, then we have to make our own boundaries. Or, I make mine and you make yours, even if all we can agree on is, don't tell me what to do. Which, incidentally, is how someone once described hell. A country where people are always trying to get what they want, but not what they need, and always moving further and further away because they don't want to be told what to do. Whether or not we can agree about God, I think we can agree that at least some non-negotiables are inevitable. Because without some boundaries, everything dissolves into everything else, into indiscriminate nothingness. But maybe that's what you believe, that there are no permanent boundaries, that there really is no difference between biting your nails and biting your friend, though your friend might disagree. If that is what you believe, then that's your non-negotiable. It's your judgment on the universe. Your belief about how things really are. I guess that's another way to describe a non-negotiable. It's just how things are. At least, from a certain perspective. I don't know what your perspective is. But if we had the opportunity, I would like to know about you. To try to understand something about your story, how you came to believe what you believe, why you hope what you hope. I would like to know you because you are a non-negotiable for me, for us, for this community of which I am a part. That's why we go to the effort to produce this program every week. We do it from the conviction, from the belief that you, whoever you are, wherever you are a non-negotiable. Because God says so. Jesus, God's word, God's eternal son who created everything, he said it, not just with his words, but also with his deeds. He said it by being born as a fellow human being alongside us. He said it by the way he embraced everyone he met. He said it by the way he surrendered his life to God's justice and mercy. Jesus' surrender culminated in his death on the cross. And God was pleased to raise Jesus from the dead so that he, in a way I don't fully understand, could be present everywhere by God's Spirit so that he could return one day and raise us all from the dead and make everything new, better than new. Jesus said and did all of this because, just as God was not willing to let his son be lost in death, so also God is not willing that you would be lost. You are God's non-negotiable. Jesus sent me to tell you that. Jesus told his followers once, "It is not the will of God, your Father in heaven, that one of these little ones be lost." It's recorded in the Gospel of Matthew, chapter 18, verse 14. Little ones here refers not just to small children, but also to everyone who is small and vulnerable, to everyone threatened by the sins and failures of others, to everyone shackled by their own failures and sins and not able to free themselves. Those are the little ones of whom Jesus speaks. They are all of us, though sometimes we like to think otherwise. We're all little ones before God. And Jesus says that his Father, actually he says your Father, our Father, is not willing that one, not even one, of these little ones be lost. It is not God's will for little ones to be lost to him or lost to us. God's love for them, all of them, his desire for their eternal good, that's a non-negotiable. Which brings up another, related, non-negotiable for God. Forgiveness. Earlier, Jesus had taught his followers to pray, "Forgive us our debts, as we also have forgiven our debtors." And he told them, "Because if you forgive others their trespasses, that is, their slights and shortcomings and failures, your heavenly Father will also forgive you. But if you do not forgive others their trespasses, neither will your Father forgive your trespasses." In other words, for the God and Father of Jesus, forgiveness is a non-negotiable. God gives boundaries to protect his forgiveness because forgiveness reflects who God is. It's part of God's identity, his justice, and his mercy. To expect for God not to care about forgiveness is to ask God to be a different God, a God of your own making, and then to put your trust in that God, to stake your life on that God, instead of on the God and Father of Jesus. If we want to be part of God's family, forgiveness is a non-negotiable. Now, there was an instance when Jesus' first followers wanted to test this. Is forgiveness really necessary in every situation? They wondered. I mean, what if you have a really good reason not to forgive someone? Say, like, they did it on purpose. They did it because they knew it would bother you. And even though you've told them how much you hate when they do that, and this is at least the seventh time that they've done it, and they're not even trying to change, what about then? There've got to be more important things than forgiveness, Jesus. Like sanity and common decency, right? Jesus, as he often did, answers the question with a fictional story, a parable. It's recorded in Matthew chapter 18, starting at verse 23. Jesus said, "For this reason, the kingdom, the rule and reign of heaven, has become like a certain king who wished to settle accounts with his servants. And as he was settling, one servant was brought before him who owed 10,000 talents. 10,000 talents, which would have taken the average day laborer somewhere in the neighborhood of 60 million work days to pay back. An impossible debt. And so, because he could not pay it, the master ordered that the servant be sold, along with his wife and his children and all that he had, and payment to be made. So the servant fell down before him and pleaded with him, saying, 'Be patient with me, and I will repay you everything.' But because the master was moved with compassion for this servant, he released him and forgave him the debt. Then that same servant went out and found one of his fellow servants who owed him 100 denarii, 100 days' wages, and grabbing him, he began to choke him, saying, 'Pay what you owe.' So his fellow servant fell down and began to plead with him, saying, 'Be patient with me, and I will repay you.' But he was not willing, and he went and threw him in prison until the debt should be paid. Now when his fellow servants saw this, they were greatly distressed, and they went and reported to their master all that had taken place. Then the master summoned him and says to him, 'You wicked servant, all that debt I forgave you because you pleaded with me. And it was necessary, wasn't it, for you to have mercy on your fellow servant as I had mercy on you?' Because he was angry, his master handed him over to the jailers until he should repay all that was owed. So also, Jesus said, will my Father in heaven do to all of you if you do not, each of you, forgive your brother from your hearts?" Matthew chapter 18, verses 23 through 35. Jesus compares God, his Father, to this king. Now, that doesn't mean that God is like this fictional king in every sense, but at least in one sense. In God's family, forgiveness is a non-negotiable. It's not up for debate, because forgiveness is what makes us who we are. That doesn't mean it's easy, just necessary. Necessary because God is not willing that even one of these little ones be lost. Not lost to him, not lost to us. And we're not going to change God's mind on this. And we shouldn't try. We can't give up on anyone, because God hasn't given up on us. Jesus' story is a comfort and a warning. It's a comfort because no debt is too much for God to forgive on account of Jesus. And a double comfort because Christian forgiveness doesn't start with us, but with God. It's God's non-negotiable, not ours. Our forgiveness is simply God's forgiveness flowing through us. The algorithm is simple. As God has had mercy on us, so we have mercy on others. That's the Christian way. It's not so much that we're trying to imitate God, though sometimes the Bible says it that way. See Ephesians chapter 5, verse 1. But it's not imitation in an artificial sense, but an organic sense. We are participating in God's life. We're riding the wave of God's forgiveness. We're carried along by the river of God's life. Because God's life and God's forgiveness are just two ways of saying the same thing. Which means, that if I shut out God's forgiveness, then I shut out God's life. So Jesus' story is also a warning. But the warning is not, watch out because God might change his mind and decide that he doesn't love but actually hates you. No, that's not the warning. It's not that God's forgiveness is conditional. It's that God's life and God's forgiveness are one in the same thing. If you refuse to let God's forgiveness flow through you, or if I refuse, then we are at the same time refusing God's life, refusing the God of Jesus, and making a God of our own choosing. And then those little artificial gods will have to pay the bill for our unpayable debt to the true God. Today, if you look at your hands, or you look in your heart, and you notice that maybe you do have someone in a chokehold of unforgiveness, like the wicked servant in Jesus' parable. In the fictional story, it was too late for him, but in real life, it is not too late for you. Jesus tells this story because he loves you, to warn you and to comfort you. God's forgiveness is still on the table. It's still there, ready to flow through you right now. So, take a deep breath. Loosen your grip a little. Let God's love and life flow through you and to you, because he is not willing that even one of these little ones be lost. And that includes you. C.S. Lewis wrote, "Everyone says forgiveness is a lovely idea until they have something to forgive." For anyone who belongs to Jesus, forgiveness is a way of life, but that doesn't make it easy. I saw the difficulty of forgiveness on the face of Erica Kirk when I watched a video of her speaking at the memorial service of her late husband, Charlie Kirk, who was murdered 1 year ago this week. In her talk, Erica, who has a master's degree in legal studies, described the cowardly murderer who shot her husband while hiding from 400 feet away. She described him simply as that young man. That is, somebody's neighbor, somebody's friend, somebody's son, their little one. That young man. She repeated it, lifting her eyes up in grief and pain as she said it. She referenced the words of Jesus from the cross when he prayed for the people who were crucifying him. "Father, forgive them, for they know not what they do." Forgiveness that would flow even to those men. "That man," Erica said it again, this time with a flash of anger on her face. Maybe she was contemplating his crime, what he had done, what he had stolen from her and her two small children. But then she paused, loosened her grip a little, and took a deep breath. And it was like she wasn't even there anymore. Or maybe just smaller all of a sudden. When she spoke again, she was just a little one standing in the presence of the Holy God, the King who had forgiven her an unpayable debt. When she spoke again, it was a prayer, pleading for mercy she couldn't afford. "That young man, I forgive him." She said it almost surprised to hear herself saying it before hiding her face in tears. A minute later, when she regained her composure, once more she addressed the tens of thousands of people standing in the stadium. "I forgive him because it was what Christ did and what Charlie would do." The answer to hate is not hate. The answer we know from the gospel is love. and always love. To forgive someone, you don't have to pretend that what they did wasn't so bad. To forgive someone, you don't have to pretend that there won't be lawful, God-given consequences in this life. To forgive someone, you don't have to pretend that the debt they owe isn't crippling. You don't even have to pretend that you like someone to forgive them. Forgiveness is simply releasing the chokehold. Forgiveness means wanting good for the person who hurt you, seeking their good, not their ill, praying for them to be included, cured, found, restored, made whole again in Christ. Forgiveness starts with God's forgiveness for us. The truth that God absorbed the whole crippling debt of our sin in the death of his Son because he was moved with compassion for us. That's where all Christian forgiveness begins. And forgiveness starts to flow through us because we have no life outside of Jesus. We died to ourselves, and our lives are hidden in him. Our forgiveness is just Christ's forgiveness passed on. In this family, we forgive each other. In the name of Jesus. Amen.
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1: Thank you, Mark. Today I'm visiting with Dr. Jeff Gibbs, a beloved Bible teacher in our church body. Welcome back to the program, Jeff.
2: Thanks, Mike. It's good to be back.
1: So today we're talking about forgiveness. You've written on this extensively as you've commented on this gospel according to Matthew and Jesus' teaching here. And in your commentary, you offer some counsel, pastoral counsel to people who might be struggling with forgiveness. And you walk us through some steps. I thought we could just walk through those steps here. And you say the first step is to remember that God takes the initiative.
2: We love because he first loved us. So God loves first. He didn't ask that we ask him to save us. No, he just does it. He takes the initiative. And that's what God is like. The parable begins with the master, the king, forgiving an unfathomable debt. And the servant, maybe this shows his problem, he says, if you're patient, I'll pay it back. So the master is compassionate. He has compassion. He is deeply moved with pity. And so he forgives the debt. And then the very nature of that is there are two possibilities at this point. One is the God's forgiveness begins to be transformative, or it doesn't. And this guy, it didn't affect him. In another context, he's owed a considerable debt, 100 days' wages. And he chokes his fellow servant and throws him in jail. And the master says, you did not let my forgiveness transform you at all. You rejected it, so I'm taking it away. So that's kind of severe. But on the other hand, God takes the initiative. God doesn't ask us to be wonderful. He doesn't ask us to be forgiving. First, he forgives. And then he says to his followers, you forgive as well.
1: And I appreciate how you say that, not completely transform, but just begin to transform us. And you address that in the second step that you talk about, that distinguishing between the decision that we make to forgive someone and the emotions that may or may not come with that.
2: The word here that's used to forgive means to dismiss or release. That's one way of thinking about forgiveness. I release you. So yeah, there's that. But then we all have experienced this too, is that you see that person around the corner in the aisle of the grocery store and your stomach knots so hard you think you're going to vomit. But that doesn't mean you haven't released them. You did release them. The act of the will and the emotions. And I think it's important in this case to try to separate those out, because otherwise you can walk around feeling, oh, I haven't forgiven anybody that's really hurt me. And the answer is no, yes, you have. In Jesus, you have. Emotions, you just have to work on them over time.
1: Third step then you mention is that we might have to do this again and again and again. And so not only do we distinguish between the will to forgive and the emotions of it, but also my failing and feeble forgiveness and God's once and for all forgiveness in Jesus. Those are two different things.
2: The act of God for us in Jesus is one and done. He died, not going to die again. He rose from the dead. He's not going to rise again. So yeah, I've counseled lots of people and had to remember myself as well that if this thing comes up again, okay, it came up again. It's still in the context of Jesus, who now forgives my desire not to forgive. And then his forgiveness begins to transform me again, and I just move on. So in that sense, the Christian life of growth is not a straight upward movement, right? It doesn't mean it's not happening. It doesn't mean I'm not being transformed or effective. I am.
1: Thanks for your counsel and helping us wrestle with forgiveness.
2: It's something that we all wrestle with, so I'm happy to be here.
3: Taught by Jesus, we are bold to pray. Our Father, who art in heaven, hallowed be thy name. Thy kingdom come, thy will be done, on earth as it is in heaven. Give us this day our daily bread, and forgive us our debts, as we forgive our debtors. And lead us not into temptation, but deliver us from evil. For thine is the kingdom and the power and the glory forever and ever. Amen. Receive the blessing of the Lord. The Lord bless you and keep you. The Lord make his face shine on you and be gracious to you. The Lord look upon you with his favor and give you peace. Amen.
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that little church still stands, just like always. 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

0: Here's your KATE weatherology forecast for the Albert Lea area. Cloudy skies today with daytime highs approaching 64. Northeast winds 10 to 15 miles per hour. Cloudy skies expected tonight. Slight chance of rain showers. Lows level off around 49. Chance for showers tomorrow 57. Overcast. I'm meteorologist Jennifer Wojcicki on KATE 1450. Currently, it's 58 degrees.
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We now turn to St. Theodore's Catholic Church on Clark Street here in Albert Lea for the 9 o'clock church service.

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1: Good morning.
0: And welcome to our celebration of the 25th Sunday in Ordinary Time. Father Kurt Farrell is our celebrant. We who labor in God's vineyard gather to give thanks and praise. We ask that you please silence your cell phones at this time. And today's Mass is being offered for all parishioners. Please stand and greet one another.
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0: Well, good morning.
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0: And welcome to St. Theodore's today. We are so filled with joy as we begin these beautiful fall cool days. Hopefully we'll get some dry weather so we can get our roof all done. So we want to pray for that. In the name of the Father, and the Son, and the Holy Spirit. Amen. The grace of our Lord Jesus Christ, the love of God the Father, and the communion of the Holy Spirit be with you all.
1: With your spirit.
0: Brothers and sisters, let us call to mind the great love and mercy of our Heavenly Father and ask for His forgiveness. I confess to Almighty God and to you, my brothers and sisters, that I have greatly sinned in my thoughts and in my words, in what I have done and in what I have failed to do. Through my most grievous fault, and therefore I ask, Blessed Mary, ever Virgin, and all the angels and saints, and to you, my brothers and sisters, to pray for me to the Lord our God. Almighty God, have mercy on us. Forgive us our sins and bring us to everlasting life.
1: Amen.

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O God, who founded all the commands of your sacred law upon love of you and our neighbor, grant that by keeping your precepts we may merit to attain eternal life. Through our Lord Jesus Christ, your Son, who lives and reigns with you in the unity of the Holy Spirit, one God, forever and ever. Amen.

Reading from the book of the prophet Isaiah. Seek the Lord while he may be found. Call him while he is near. Let the scoundrel forsake his way and the wicked his thoughts. Let him turn to the Lord for mercy, to our God who is generous in forgiving. For my thoughts are not your thoughts, nor are your ways my ways, says the Lord. As high as the heavens are above the earth, so high are my ways above your ways, and my thoughts above your thoughts. The word of the Lord.

A reading from the letter of St. Paul to the Philippians. Brothers and sisters, Christ will be magnified in my body, whether by life or by death. For me, life is Christ, and death is gain. If I go on living in the flesh, that means fruitful labor for me. And I do not know which I shall choose. I'm caught between the two. I long to depart this life and be with Christ, for that is far better. Yet that I remain in the flesh is more necessary for your benefit. Only conduct yourselves in a way worthy of the gospel of Christ. The word of the Lord.

0: Well, the Lord be with you.
1: And with your spirit.
0: A reading from the Holy Gospel according to Matthew.
1: Glory to you, Lord.
0: Well, Jesus told this parable to his disciples. The kingdom of heaven is like a landowner who went out at dawn to hire laborers for his vineyard. After agreeing with them for the usual

0: usual daily wage, he sent them into his vineyard. Going out about 9 o'clock, the landowner saw others standing idle in the marketplace, and he said to them, "You too go into my vineyard, and I will give you what is just." So they went off, and he went out again around noon, and around 3 o'clock, and did likewise. Going out about 5 o'clock, the landowner found others standing around, and he said to them, "Why do you stand here idle all day?" And they answered, "Because no one has hired us." He said to them, "You too go into my vineyard." When it was evening, the owner of the vineyard said to his foreman, "Summon the laborers and give them their pay, beginning with the last and ending with the first." When those who had started about 5 o'clock came, each received the usual daily wage. So when the first came, they thought that they would receive more. But each of them also got the usual wage. And on receiving it, they grumbled against the landowner, saying, "These last ones worked only 1 hour, and you have made them equal to us, who bore the day's burden and the heat." He said to one of them in reply, "My friend, I am not cheating you. Did you not agree with me for the usual daily wage? Take what is yours and go. What if I wish to give this last one the same as you? Or am I not free to do as I wish with my own money? Are you envious because I am generous?" Thus the last will be first and the first will be last. The Gospel of the Lord.
1: Praise to you, Lord Jesus Christ.
0: I remember being a kid, probably 8 or 9 years old, and my family went to a restaurant. It had to be a Mexican restaurant because I remember there being bowls of red chilies in the middle of the table. It was kind of an exciting time for us kids. We didn't go out to dinner all that often, and when we did go to a restaurant, it was a fun, festive time. My dad saw those red chilies on the table, and he said, "Oh, if you eat one of those chilies, I'll give you $1. Back then, $1 was a big deal. And so I said, "Okay, I can do it." I grabbed the red chili and I ate it. It was hot. Choked on a little water. And then my dad pulled out his billfold and he gave me $1. But then he proceeded to give my brother $1 and my sister $1 too. And they didn't eat any red chilies. "That's not fair," I said to my dad. He just looked at me. I don't think he did anything, really. I think we all kind of laughed and went on with the beautiful festive meal and had a good time. But that day I learned a very important lesson. You got to take one for the team, right? You got to take one for the team. We all have to grow up realizing that, you know, our sacrifices help every, you know, when we were willing to work hard and we were willing to do well, we have to think about everybody around us, that we're not just benefiting ourselves. You take a look at the Minnesota Vikings, okay? And they beat the Packers. Ooh, his. But they did so because what? They work as a team. Right? They got some really great athletes, but those athletes are willing to give up their showmanship or their statistics so that the other guys can win, so that everybody can do well and the team can be successful. You know, if a guy goes out there and all he cares about is his score and his statistics and he just wants everybody to see his fame and get the records, the team suffers. We all know this. And all of us at some point have to come to the recognition that it's not all about me, myself, and I.

In the gospel, Jesus tells this beautiful parable that has that same meaning. But he's talking about the kingdom of God. He's talking about heaven and hell. Why would we want anyone to suffer eternal damnation? Why wouldn't we as Christians work our butts off so that others might come to know and love Jesus? Why wouldn't we be just thrilled if someone was willing to give their life for Christ at the end of their life and to escape eternal damnation when we've worked our whole life for Christ? It doesn't matter. It doesn't matter. You know, in the first reading, God says, "My thoughts are not your thoughts. My ways are not your ways. As high above the heavens, so are my ways above your ways, my thoughts above your thoughts." You know, if we have a heavenly perspective on things, we're not going to care about the little stuff. What we're going to care about is our relationship with Christ and making sure we are in tune with what God wants us to do. And what he wants us to do is bring other people to him. To sacrifice our own sense of well-being at times for the sake of the other. So that all might go to heaven. Paul talks about that in that second reading. You know, he's at the end of his life. He's toiled harder than all the other apostles. He's in prison and he's talking about his ministry and reflecting upon everything that's happened. He said, "Yeah, I want to go to heaven. And it would be awesome. That would be the best thing for me, is if I didn't have to work hard anymore, if I didn't have to suffer anymore." But he said, "That's not what this is about. This is about putting myself at the service of God. And if I can toil a little more and bring other people to Jesus, I will do that. It's worth it. It's worth it." Going back to that story, you know, as a kid, you know, you're like, "Oh, that's not fair," right? But it doesn't matter if it's fair or not. What matters is that everybody had a good time. Everybody benefited from my willingness to sacrifice. And I've never really forgotten that. Why not continue to give your life for others? Why not continue to try to make this place better? Doesn't matter who wins. What matters is that we all are in our Heavenly Father's kingdom. Okay, well, that's the end of the homily. I've been asked to give an update on the roof. Are you guys interested in that? You want to know a little bit about the roof? All right, well, about 8 years ago, we had a new roof put on. And about a year ago, it started to leak. So the contractor came over and said, "Yeah, the roof has failed. It's bad. It needs to be redone." And they investigated. They found that the shingles were bad. And the shingle company came and took responsibility and gave us a settlement. And so we recontracted with the company, the building, Minnesota Builders, to come and redo the roof. So they came and they had a team up there and they took all the shingles off, but they forgot to tarp it, and it rained that night and we got a bunch of rain in our church. So the last couple weeks they've been doing water mitigation. They hired a company called Steam Brothers, and they came in and they're kind of overseeing the whole operation, but they've done amazing work. The contractor's taken responsibility of it all, and he's doing a great job. They dug out all the wet insulation, they dried everything out, and when they get a few dry days, they'll bring a couple teams of roofers in, and they'll get it all roofed for us. So I'm pretty confident that we're on the right track. I just wanted everybody not to worry that our church will have a roof at some point. So there you go. God bless. And go Vikings this time.

0: Please stand. I believe in one God, the Father Almighty, maker of heaven and earth, of all things visible and invisible. I believe in one Lord, Jesus Christ, the only begotten Son of God, born of the Father before all ages, God from God, light from light, true God from true God, begotten, not made, consubstantial with the Father. Through him all things were made. For us men and for our salvation, he came down from heaven, and by the Holy Spirit was incarnate of the Virgin Mary and became man. For our sake he was crucified under Pontius Pilate. He suffered death and was buried and rose again on the third day in accordance with the Scriptures. He ascended into heaven and is seated at the right hand of the Father. He will come again in glory to judge the living and the dead, and his kingdom will have no end. I believe in the Holy Spirit, the Lord, the giver of life, who proceeds from the Father and the Son, who with the Father and the Son is adored and glorified, who has spoken through the prophets. I believe in one holy, Catholic, and apostolic church. I believe in one baptism for the forgiveness of sins, and I look forward to the resurrection of the dead and the life of the world to come.
1: Amen.
0: Heavenly Father, with grateful confidence in the love that you have given us through your Son Jesus, we bring you our prayers and our concerns.
2: Our response is, Lord, hear our prayer. For all who proclaim the gospel with their lives, especially teachers and missionaries, let us pray to the Lord.
0: Lord, hear our prayer.
2: For all who labor in the vineyards of peace, especially national leaders and elected representatives, let us pray to the Lord.
0: Lord, hear our prayer.
2: For all who suffer and die for their faith, especially Christians in the Middle East, let us pray to the Lord.
0: Lord, hear our prayer.
2: For all who strive to end disease and suffering, especially doctors and medical researchers, let us pray to the Lord.
0: Lord, hear our prayer.
2: For all who gather at this table, especially the sorrowful and the lonely, let us pray to the Lord.
0: Lord, hear our prayer.
2: For those in our parish who struggle with illness, let us pray to the Lord.
0: Lord, hear our prayer.
2: For the intentions of this Mass, and especially for the faithfully departed, marked with the saving cross of Christ, and for all the dead, known only to God, let us pray to the Lord.
0: Lord, hear our prayer.
2: And together let us pray to the diocesan in prayer for vocation. Prayer cards are located inside the front cover of today's Missal music issue.
0: Heavenly Father, giver of all good things, your Son told us to beg you to send workers into your rich harvest. So we have the confidence to ask you to raise up an abundance of priests in the Diocese of Winona, Rochester. Send us good and holy men to respond to your call, to lay down their lives in service to your people. We know that the Church comes from the Eucharist, and that the Eucharist comes from priests. Therefore, gracious God, send us priests to build up your Church, through Jesus, who is High Priest and Lord forever and ever.
1: Amen.
0: Please be seated for the offertory. You may sit.
1: As the gifts are prepared, please join in singing number 410, Love Has Come, number 410.

0: We pray, my brothers and sisters, that my sacrifice and yours may be acceptable to God, the Almighty Father.
1: Accept the sacrifice at your hands, praise and glory of his name, for our good and the good of all this holy church.
0: Receive with favor, O Lord, we pray, the offerings of your people, that what they profess with devotion and faith may be theirs through these heavenly mysteries, through Christ our Lord.
1: Amen.
0: The Lord be with you.
1: And with your spirit.
0: Lift up your hearts.
1: We lift them up to the Lord.
0: Let us give thanks to the Lord our God.
1: It is right and just.
0: It is truly right and just. It's our duty and our salvation always and everywhere to give you thanks. Lord, Holy Father, Almighty and Eternal God, through Christ our Lord. For through the Paschal mystery, he accompanied the marvelous deed by which he was freed, by which he has freed us from the yoke of sin and death, summoning us to the glory of being now called a chosen race, a royal priesthood, a holy nation, a people for your own possession, to proclaim everywhere your mighty works. For you have called us out of darkness into your own wonderful light. And so, with the angels and archangels, with thrones and dominions, and with all the hosts and powers of heaven, we sing the hymn of your glory as without end we acclaim.

0: First.
1: You are indeed holy, O Lord, and all you have created rightly gives you praise. For through your Son, our Lord Jesus Christ, by the power and working of the Holy Spirit, you give life to all things and make them

holy, and you never cease to gather a people to yourself, so that from the rising of the sun to its setting, a pure sacrifice may be offered to your name. Therefore, O Lord, we humbly implore you, by the same Spirit, graciously make holy these gifts we have brought to you for consecration, that they may become the body and blood of your Son, our Lord Jesus Christ, at whose command we celebrate these sacred mysteries. For on the night he was betrayed, he himself took bread and, giving you thanks, he said the blessing. He broke the bread and gave it to his disciples, saying, "Take this, all of you, and eat of it, for this is my body, which will be given up for you."

in a similar way. When supper was ended, he took the chalice and, giving you thanks, he said the blessing and gave the chalice to his disciples, saying, "Take this, all of you, and drink from it, for this is the chalice of my blood, the blood of the new and eternal covenant, which will be poured out for you and for many for the forgiveness of sins. Do this in memory of me."

Therefore, O Lord, as we celebrate the memorial of the saving passion of your Son, his wondrous resurrection and ascension into heaven, and as we look forward to his second coming, we offer you in thanksgiving this holy and living sacrifice. Look, we pray, upon the oblation of your church, and recognizing the sacrificial victim by whose death you will to reconcile us to yourself. Grant that we were nourished by the body and blood of your Son and filled with this Holy Spirit, may become one body, one spirit in Christ. May he make of us an eternal offering to you, so that we may obtain an inheritance with your elect, especially with the most blessed Virgin Mary, Mother of God, with blessed Joseph, her spouse, with the blessed apostles and glorious martyrs, and with all the saints on whose constant intercession in your presence we rely for unfailing help. May this sacrifice of our reconciliation, we pray, O Lord, advance the peace and salvation of all the world. Be pleased to confirm in faith and charity your pilgrim church on earth with your servant Leo our Pope and Robert our Bishop, the order of bishops and all the clergy, and the entire people you've gained for your own. Listen graciously to the prayers of this family whom you have summoned before you in your compassion, O merciful Father. Gather to yourself all your children scattered throughout the world, to our departed brothers and sisters, and to all who are pleasing to you at their passing from this life. Give kind admittance to your kingdom. There we hope to enjoy forever the fullness of your glory through Christ our Lord, through whom you bestow on the world all that is good. Through him and with him and in him, O God, Almighty Father, in the unity of the Holy Spirit, all glory and honor is yours

0: At our Savior's command, informed by His divine teaching, we dare to say, Our Father,
1: who art in heaven,
0: hallowed be thy name. Thy kingdom come, thy will be done, on earth as it is in heaven. Give us this day our daily bread, and forgive us our trespasses, as we forgive those who trespass against us. And lead us not into temptation, but deliver us from evil. Deliver us, Lord, we pray, from every evil. Graciously grant peace in our days, that by the help of your mercy we may be always free from sin and safe from all distress, as we await the blessed hope and the coming of our Savior, Jesus Christ. For the kingdom, the power, and the glory are yours, now and forever. Lord Jesus Christ, who said to your apostles, Peace I leave you, my peace I give you, look not on our sins, but on the faith of your church, and graciously grant her peace and unity in accordance with your will, who live and reign forever and ever.
1: Amen.
0: The peace of the Lord be with you always.
1: And with your spirit.
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Behold him who takes away the sins of the world. Blessed are those called to the supper of the Lamb. Lord, I'm not worthy should you enter into my roof, but only say the word, and my soul shall be healed.

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My Jesus, I believe that you are present in the most holy sacrament. I love you above all things, and I desire to receive you into my soul. Since I cannot at this moment receive you sacramentally, come at least spiritually into my heart. I embrace you as if you were already there, and unite myself wholly to you. Never permit me to be separated from you. Amen. As we receive communion, please join in singing number 511. 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

0: Well, let us pray. Graciously raise up, O Lord, those you renew with this sacrament, that we may come to possess your redemption in both mystery and the manner of our life. Through Christ our Lord. Amen. Amen. We don't have any announcements today, so this is just a great opportunity to have our faith formation, our assisted faith formation director, who's leading us on Sundays, Lisa Paloma, to come forward, if she can. Let me see her in the way. Because I think it's important for you guys to see her and know her face, at least. I think she's been doing an awesome job of getting out there and helping organize us a little bit, and she's not too happy with me. Okay. Well, that's okay. Come on. So I just want you to introduce yourself, because a lot of these families haven't got a chance to see you yet. And basically, the announcement is this. Get your kids registered. We're opening it up for another couple weeks, but it's going to close. So get your kids registered for their sacraments. If you have kids that need First Communion, if you have needs for confirmation, you're still going to take them. So this wonderful woman is going to put them in our database. So go ahead there, Lisa.
1: Good morning. I will reiterate what Father says. We welcome all the Faith Formation students to come and be a part of our program. We have wonderful catechists who dedicate their time to teaching us about our sacraments. So we welcome all, and we'd like to have a deadline of October 1st. And if you are looking to have a sacrament like First Communion,

0: and reconciliation, please bring your baptismal certificate so that we can have all the paperwork ready. So welcome and join us at Faith Formation.
1: Thank you, Lisa. Well, we have shakers. I know I see a lot more kids today. That's a good thing. Come on, kids. Let's help with the music. The Lord be with you.
2: And with your spirit.
1: And may Almighty God bless you, the Father, and the Son, and the Holy Spirit. Amen. This Mass is ended. Go in peace, glorifying God by your lives.
2: Thanks be to God. As we are sent forth, please join in singing number 393, sent forth by God's blessing, number 393.

0: weird
1: I think I did recognize it, actually.
0: Yeah.
1: The problem was I just didn't know the verses that well.
0: But I chimed in.
1: Yeah. Yeah, Yana McChristie, I probably could use a little work on, but oh well.
0: And when I get a chance, I'll type it up
1: in the finale.
0: In finale. Well, finale is no longer anymore.
1: Wait,
0: but
1: finale's gone?
0: Finale's gone.
1: Go grocery shopping.
0: Oh, me too. Yeah.

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This is 1450 KATE, Albert Lea, Minnesota. 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

0: And now let us pray. Almighty and eternal God, you show perpetual loving kindness to us, your servants, because we cannot rely on our own abilities. Grant us your merciful judgment and train us to embody the generosity of your Son, Jesus Christ, our Savior and Lord. Amen. And so now, gathered and forgiven, we are made ready to hear God's word for us today.
1: We will read this psalm responsibly. I will exalt you, my God and King, and bless your name forever and ever. Every day will I bless you and praise your name forever and ever. Great is the Lord, and greatly to be praised. There is no end to your greatness. One generation shall praise your works to another until they declare your power. I will speak of the glorious splendor of your majesty and all your marvelous works. They shall tell of the might of your wondrous acts, and I will recount your greatness. They shall publish the remembrance of your great goodness. They shall sing joyfully of your righteousness. The Lord is gracious and full of compassion, slow to anger, and abounding in steadfast love. Here ends the psalm. Our first reading comes from St. Paul's epistle to the church in Philippi, chapter 1. For to me, living is Christ, and dying is gain. If I am to live in the flesh, that means fruitful labor for me. Yet I cannot say which I will choose. I am hard pressed between the two. My desire is to depart and be with Christ, for that is far better. But to remain in the flesh is more necessary for you. Since I am convinced of this, I know that I will remain and continue with all of you for your progress and joy in faith, so that by my presence again with you, your boast might abound in Christ Jesus because of me. Only live your life in a manner worthy of the gospel of Christ, so that whether I come and see you or am absent and hear about you, I will know that you are standing firm in one spirit, striving side by side with one mind for the faith of the gospel, and in no way frightened by those opposing you. For them, this is evidence of their destruction, but of your salvation. And this is God's doing, for he has graciously granted you the privilege not only of believing in Christ, but of suffering for him as well. Since you are having the same struggle that you saw I had, and now hear that I still have. Word of God, word of life. Thanks be to God.
2: I invite you to stand as you are able for our gospel acclamation.

The Holy Gospel according to St. Matthew. Glory to you, O Lord. Jesus said to the disciples, "The kingdom of heaven is like a landowner who went out early in the morning to hire laborers for his vineyard. And after agreeing with the laborers for a denarius for the day, he sent them into his vineyard. When he went out about 9 o'clock, he saw others standing idle in the marketplace, and he said to them, 'You also go into the vineyard, and I will pay you whatever is right.' So they went. And when he went out again about noon and about 3 o'clock, he did the same. And about 5 o'clock he went out and found others standing around, and he said to them, 'Why are you standing here idle all day?' And they said to him, 'Because no one has hired us.' He said to them, 'You also go into the vineyard.' And when evening came, the owner of the vineyard said to his manager, 'Call the laborers and give them their pay, beginning with the last and then going to the first.' And when those hired about 5 o'clock came, each of them received a denarius. Now when the first came, they thought they would receive more, but each of them also received a denarius. And when they received it, they grumbled against the landowner, saying, 'These last worked only an hour, and you have made them equal to us who have borne the burden of the day and the scorching heat.' But he replied to one of them, 'Friend, I am doing you no wrong. Did you not agree with me for a denarius? Take what belongs to you and go. I choose to give to this last the same as I give to you. Am I not allowed to do what I choose with what belongs to me? Or are you envious because I am generous? So the last will be first, and the first will be last." The Gospel of the Lord. Praise to you, O Christ. Please be seated. And I do have some youth out there today. Anybody want to come up for children's sermon this morning? Anybody want to come up? It's okay if not. I know a lot of you are pretty shy, so it's okay. No worries. No worries at all. But hopefully, if you're listening out there, think about how unfair life is, right? There are so many things in life that are unfair, isn't it? And that certainly, there are certain things that seem to be almost universally true about human beings. And one of those things is that we have a very strong sense of fairness. And sometimes that is a really good thing. It can be used for a benefit. As an eldest child and an eldest grandchild on one side of my family, I certainly felt that it was part of my responsibility to point out when something wasn't fair that was happening around me. I was pretty good at keeping track of who got what and who got to do what, who had more, who had less, and whether everyone was going to be treated equally. I was so good at that. And I suspect I wasn't alone. Maybe some of you also have been in that position. We learn the language of fairness pretty early on in life. You hear the things like, "That's not fair. She got more than I did. He got there first. I've been waiting longer." You know, we learn to keep score, and we carry that instinct into our adulthood. We keep score in our families and at work. We keep score in our friendships even. And sometimes we even keep score with God, and that's what's happening here in this parable. But Jesus' parable this morning starts to challenge us in what we think is fair, because the kingdom of God doesn't seem to operate according to the math that we've learned in this world. Jesus tells us about this landowner that goes out early in the morning to hire workers for his vineyard, and he agrees with the first workers that they will receive a usual daily wage. All is well and good. But then throughout the day, he goes back out again and again to hire more people. And there's something important about those later workers that we can easily miss, because the text doesn't tell us that they were lazy. I mean, you might read into it because it says they were standing there idle. That's a moral thing you could put on that. But it just says
We just haven't found work yet. They were there. They were willing to want to work. No one has hired us. They're not necessarily people who refuse to work. They're people who are simply without work. And that is an important distinction because there are people who come to faith early in life. You know, some people are baptized when they're a month old or a day old even. And then there are people that encounter God's grace much later in their life. And there are people who have spent decades trying to live faithfully. And then there are people that have arrived to the vineyard near the end of the day. And Jesus says that God's invitation extends to all of them equally at that. And for Jesus' original hearers, the image of the vineyard would have carried an especially powerful meaning because the vineyard was a familiar biblical image for the land and the people of Israel. So you think about the fact that the Israelites probably felt, oh, well, we were here first. We should get more of God's grace than even the people that came or were born and came to the faith, say, tomorrow. But that's not the case. Everyone is equal. And Matthew even makes it a point, makes it even more specific because Jesus is speaking directly to his disciples in this fact. So they are the ones who have been there from the very beginning, right? They were the first ones called by Jesus. They're the early workers. They've left their families and their livelihoods to follow Jesus. And just before this parable, Peter even says, essentially like, look, we've left everything and followed you. What then will we have? We always think we need more, right? For what we've done. But Jesus does promise them that their faithfulness matters. And there will be a reward. Of course, they don't realize that it's going to be the same as everybody else's. But, they don't need to know that right now, right? But then, of course, Jesus tells this story to make sure that they understand something very clearly. The reward of God's kingdom is not theirs to control. God's generosity is not limited to those who arrived first. And that becomes equally important when we remember what comes next in Matthew's gospel. Because directly right after this parable, the mother of James and John comes to Jesus to ask Jesus for some special privilege for her sons. You might remember it's to have the places of honor on Jesus' left and right hand. The disciples continue to try and earn the best seat, and Jesus keeps

turning their expectations upside down. And even if you look at the preceding stories before this parable even, you'll see that Jesus is already starting to show this upside down kingdom of God, because he claims that the kingdom belongs to children of all people, and that a morally earnest and wealthy man is challenged to give up his wealth and care for the poor. Again and again, Jesus is showing us that God's reign doesn't simply reinforce the way that the world already works. God's kingdom turns things upside down. And so then that brings us to the complaint of those early workers. When everyone receives the same daily wage, those who worked all day are angry. And as human beings, right, every one of us will say, well, yeah, why wouldn't we get more for working all day? Or how is that not unfair that they only worked for an hour and got the same as me? We can understand that frustration. But did you notice what the landowner says? Friend, I'm doing you no wrong. Did you not agree with me for the usual daily wage? You didn't get less than what you agreed to. And there was an agreement. You were given exactly what you were promised. Their problem isn't that they were cheated out of something. Their real problem was that someone else received generosity. And that is a very different thing. And a lot of us want to feel angry when people are given generosity. And Jesus asks a question that exposes the heart of the matter. Are you envious because I am generous? And that question reaches far beyond this vineyard into all of our own communities, right? Our own families. Because how often do we look beside ourselves, right? We look sideways and we try and see what others have received that we haven't. We see what someone else has, and suddenly our own blessings don't seem like enough. We talked about this in Bible study this morning. If you don't know what else is out there, it can be easy to be happy with what you have, even if it's a little. But when you see what others have, you start to judge and become envious and covetous, right? The end of our Ten Commandments about coveting. And instead of giving thanks for what we have, we begin keeping score and seeing where we line up compared to others. But Professor Rolf Jacobson describes it this way: the old math of the kingdom of this world is a math of causes and effects, of keeping score and making someone pay. That's the math that we understand in this world. You work more, you get more. You make a mistake, you're going to pay for it. You do good, you get rewarded. These are the things that we're taught from a very early age. But Jesus, through this parable and many others, introduces us to a different kind of math. This is a new math of God's kingdom. It's a math of grace. And grace is notoriously difficult to calculate. We want an easy formula of like, okay, I do, well, I'm sure the Catholics kind of did it, you know, like you've done this wrong, so you do this many Hail Marys or this much penance, right? Like, we want that easy calculation, but it's not really there. God just gives us all grace. And this can be particularly difficult when we think about people who turn toward God very late in life, perhaps even after living lives that have caused tremendous harm. I'm sure you can think of, you know, people on death row or things like that. Like, it's easy to start piecing everything together. And we may find ourselves thinking, really, after everything they did, God is just going to forgive them? Just like that? And the answer of the gospel is that God's grace was never something to be earned in the first place. Even our own grace. The first workers didn't earn their place in the vineyard. They

We were invited. Did you miss that part? They didn't earn it. And that's what grace does. We don't work or serve because we are trying to climb our way to God's kingdom or to convince God that we deserve the love. We do so in response to the invitation of that grace. And Paul says something similar in our Philippians reading that Paula read. He writes about living and dying, about remaining in this world because his life can still be useful to others through Christ. His concern is not about living longer so that he can gain more. His concern is how his life can serve Christ and benefit others and bring others to see that same Christ. And that is the posture that Jesus is inviting all of his disciples to embrace. Because greatness in God's kingdom isn't about status. First and last are going to be flipped upside down. So it's about becoming people who can rejoice when God's grace reaches someone else. It's almost like when you're playing a game. Like, I've been playing Mahjong a lot lately, and you're supposed to be happy for the person that gets a Mahjong at the end of the turn. But right away you're like, oh, I was one away. No, you're supposed to be happy for them, right? They got a Mahjong. That's what we all want. We all want to win the game, right? So we should rejoice when God's grace reaches someone else. And because here's the uncomfortable truth about this parable. Sometimes what we call fairness can actually become a way of protecting what we think we deserve. Sometimes our desire for justice is really our desire to make sure that someone else doesn't get more than what we do. But Jesus asks us to look at the world so much differently. And Emerson Powery writes, "As the ultimate landowner, God will use what has always belonged to the Creator for the good of all, even if humans fail to view the world through God's eyes." Everything belongs to God, right? The vineyard belongs to God. The workers belong to God. And God's generosity is not diminished when it's extended to someone else. We don't get less because someone else gets more or the same. In fact, that's the beautiful thing about grace, is that there is enough for all. So maybe the question this parable leaves us with today isn't simply, is this fair? Because our humanity would say, no, it's not fair. But perhaps the better question is, what have I received? And what if, instead of counting our misfortunes, we counted our blessings and saw what we actually do have and know that it's enough? What if instead of looking sideways at what our neighbor has, we looked around and recognized what God has already placed in our hands to take care of? What if we stopped asking, well, why did they get that? And start saying, thank you, God, for what I have been given. Thank you for trusting me with this. And what if we could become the kind of people who actually rejoice when someone else encounters God's grace, even when we think they arrived late or they're the wrong person to receive it? Because none of us came to God at the right time. None of us earned the invitation. None of us have worked enough hours to make God owe us really anything. So may we learn to stop keeping score. May we learn to celebrate another person's blessing without seeing it as our loss. May we learn to serve not because we're trying to earn God's favor, but because we already have it. It's in response. And finally, may we trust the strange, beautiful math of God's kingdom. That grace is not diminished when it's shared. That mercy is not wasted when it's given away. And that there's always room in God's kingdom for one more worker. Amen. Amen. And with that, let us sing together. There is a wideness in God's mercy.

One of the ways we come by this God-given gratitude is taking these words of faith and putting them on our lips. So with the whole church, let us confess our faith. I believe in God, the Father Almighty, creator of heaven and earth. I believe in Jesus Christ, God's only Son, our Lord, who was conceived by the Holy Spirit, born of the Virgin Mary, suffered under Pontius Pilate, was crucified, died, and was buried. He descended into hell. On the third day, he rose again. He ascended into heaven. He is seated at the right hand of the Father, and he will come to judge the living and the dead. I believe in the Holy Spirit, the Holy Catholic Church, the communion of saints, the forgiveness of sins, the resurrection of the body, and the life everlasting. Amen. And so, reminded of God's gracious and abundant love, we offer our prayers confident that God hears us. Lord, we give thanks for this little slice of your vineyard, First Lutheran Church. We ask you to give us what Pastor Mary held up before us, grateful hearts, generous hearts. We dare to ask for these kind of things because you have given us your grateful and generous, loving heart in Jesus Christ. God of grace, hear our prayer. Lord, we give thanks for this little slice of your vineyard, Albert Lea, Minnesota, North America, planet Earth. Lord, we ask that your gratitude and generosity and love might make us better stewards in all of our vocations, in our careers, in the ways that we have received your resources. We would not hoard them or see other people's blessings as a threat to our own, but steward them

that generations untold may be blessed by them. God of grace, hear our prayer. God of grace, we give thanks for this little slice of your vineyard, those friendships and relationships that we stand on the receiving side of, those whom we care for, all those on our prayer list, Wanda, Jean, and Paul, Clarence, Francis, Judy, and Ruth, Mary, Audrey, Bob, Christian, and Christine, Julie, Nancy, Norma, Pam, and Preston, Rhonda, and Tiffany, for Susan and Darlene, Dick and Joyce, Bev, Janice and Steve, Curtis, Don and Jim, Jane, Bill, Lyle and Pam, Jenny, John, Sheila, and their spouses, families, and caregivers. God of grace, hear our prayer. Lord, we give thanks for your eternal vineyard, and we give thanks with those whom you have called to you, those who have died and have received the fruit of Christ's resurrection. And they're gathered around your throne singing your praises. And we ask you to unite our praise this morning with the Heavenly One. God of grace, hear our prayer. And grant the prayers that we have offered, what we have forgotten to ask, and whatever else you see we need. We ask this in Jesus' name. Amen. One of the ways God answers these prayers is with this. The peace of Christ be with you always. I invite you to take a moment to share that peace with one another.

now let us pray. Dear Lord, accept these gifts. Use the money to work your goodwill for the world. Let your Spirit hallow the bread and wine, that in the use for which we bring them, they may be true signs of your gift of new life to us, and of our offering to you of our bodies and hopes. As the grain was scattered upon the field and is gathered into one loaf, gather your church from the corners of the earth to your one kingdom. And as the cup is one cup poured out for all, pour us out as one gift for the world. In his name, who is your gift and our hope, to be one God with you and the Holy Spirit, we here invoke now and forever. Amen. Our Father, we do not presume to come to this feast trusting in our own righteousness, but in your great mercy. We are not worthy to gather the crumbs from your table, but you are the God whose nature it is to always have mercy. Grant us, therefore, so to eat the bread of life and share the cup of salvation, that we may evermore dwell with Christ and he in us, who is one God with you and the Spirit, now and forever. Amen. The Lord be with you. Lift up your hearts. Let us give thanks to the Lord our God. It is right to give our thanks and praise. It is indeed right and salutary that we should at all times and in all places offer thanks and praise to you, O Lord, Holy Father, Almighty and ever-living God. For the sudden beauty of the embodied word has clarified our minds, that as we see God born as Mary's child, we may see humankind reborn in God. Therefore, with Mary, Martha, and Lazarus, and with all the messenger choir of shining spirits, we praise your name forever singing.

You are indeed holy, O God. You are the Holy Father, the hope at the beginning of all things. You are the Holy Son, our brother and our Lord. You are the Holy Spirit, the power of our Lord's resurrection. You are holy in all the works of your creation and in the life that moved them. You are holy in the promise to remember all creatures in your love. You are holy in your works for Israel, in her rescue from Egypt, in her memory of Abraham and Sarah, Isaac and Rebekah, and Jacob and Leah, in the victories of David and in the defeats of exile, and in her prophet's words, which you will not let be in vain. Amen. Praise be to God. At the last, you are holy in our Lord Jesus. Jesus who fulfilled and will fulfill all your mercies. Jesus who in the night in which he was betrayed took bread, gave thanks, broke it, and gave it to his disciples, saying, "Take and eat. This is my body given for you. Do this."

collectors and sinners and his inevitable death. And believing the message of his resurrection, we await his coming in power to share with us the feast of hope fulfilled. Amen. Maranatha. Come, Lord Jesus. Send now, we pray, your Spirit, the Spirit of our Lord in his resurrection. Let him be the Spirit of our feast, that we and all who share it may not perish at the last, but may stand before you as now, so in the fulfillment, to serve the eternal mystery of your love. Let grace come and let this world pass away. Amen. Amen. Come, Lord Jesus. Join our thanksgiving with the praises of all your servants of all earth and heaven, and unite our service with the eternal worship of our great High Priest, by whom and with whom, in the unity of your Holy Spirit, all honor and glory be yours, Almighty God, now and forever. Amen. And so, gathered into one by the Holy Spirit, let us pray as Jesus taught us. Our Father, who art in heaven, hallowed be thy name. Thy kingdom come, thy will be done, on earth as it is in heaven. Give us this day our daily bread, and forgive us our trespasses, as we forgive those who trespass against us. And lead us not into temptation, but deliver us from evil. For thine is the kingdom, and the power, and the glory, forever and ever. Amen. A few words about our meal, and you may be seated. We'll have communion by an usher inviting you down the middle aisle, and Pastor Mary and I will be on either side with the bread, the body of our Lord, and we do have gluten-free wafers if your diet requires. And then our deacon will be on either side of us with a tray of red wine and white grape juice, the blood of our Savior and the body of our Savior. After you've received communion, you can go via the side aisles, and there's little baskets there for you to place your spent cups. But Christ invites you to this table, all who are thirsty and all who are hungry, come.

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1: From ABC News, I'm Chuck Sievertson. Midterm elections coming up. Politicians are making their arguments, including Democrat Illinois Governor J.B. Pritzker.
2: Many things that we ought to be doing to bring costs down in Illinois. For example, we tamped down on homeowners insurance rates, on auto insurance rates. These are things that Democrats are really doing. What are Republicans doing? Nothing. They don't want to raise the minimum wage. They don't want to let people bargain for a better wage. And that's what Donald Trump, he doesn't stand for any of that.
1: Republican House Majority Leader Steve Scalise.
3: Some of their candidates, their socialist candidates, in this common sense

0: versus crazy election this year. The Democrats want to take us to a socialist place where they're advocating for open borders again. Defund the police is not just the opening bid. They want to go to defunding prisons now. So there is a sharp contrast in this election.
1: Both on ABC's This Week, more nervousness where a small country has both nukes and missiles.
2: Japan says North Korea fired two ballistic missiles Sunday. The first flew about 273 miles, the second about 367. Both are believed to have landed in the Sea of Japan outside Japan's exclusive economic zone. No damage has been reported. Tokyo has lodged a strong protest through its embassy channel in Beijing. Anthony Trotter, ABC News, Tokyo.
1: Officials say Ukraine fired more than 1,000 drones at Russia overnight, with hundreds launched toward Moscow, including this one. Hitting a high-rise building in a Moscow suburb. A local governor says the attacks killed two people, injured 20 others. Russia's first wartime parliamentary election was due to end today, virtually devoid of opposition to President Vladimir Putin. French President Emmanuel Macron and Canadian Prime Minister Mark Carney were holding talks today to deepen economic and security ties. You're listening to ABC News.
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4: Here's your Kate weatherology forecast for the Albert Lea area. Cloudy skies today with daytime highs approaching 64. Northeast winds 10 to 15 miles per hour. Cloudy skies expected tonight. Slight chance of rain showers. Lows level off around 49. Chance for showers tomorrow 57. Overcast. I'm meteorologist Jennifer Wojcicki on Kate 1450. Right now, 59.
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11: Here's your KATE weatherology forecast for the Albert Lea area. Cloudy skies today with daytime highs approaching 64. Northeast winds 10 to 15 miles per hour. Cloudy skies expected tonight. Slight chance of rain showers. Lows level off around 49. Chance for showers tomorrow 57. Overcast. I'm meteorologist Jennifer Wojcicki on KATE 1450. Right now, 60.
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13: 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Here's one of them.
14: My name is Norberto Lara. I served for 11 years in the United States Army. While I was on a combat patrol in Baqaba, Iraq, a rocket-propelled grenade took my arm off at the shoulder. When I came home, I felt alone. My family was around me, but I couldn't talk to them about what I'd seen and what I'd done. I remember just thinking, man, the way I am right now, I don't want to live. I was discharged from the Army, and I've been working with the Wounded Warrior Project since 2007. 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We do have a lot of guys that have post-traumatic stress disorder. 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My name is Norby, and yes, I do suffer from post-traumatic stress disorder, but I'm okay.
13: Don't suffer in silence. 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

0: and just picked up a bunch of clothes and food to send to the relief effort overseas.
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1: It's plain and simple. 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Even an amount as small as $10 can give the victims some of the necessities that are even more crucial while they're recovering.
2: Brought to you by the Center for International Disaster Information.

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1: From ABC News, I'm Chuck Severson. Oil and gasoline prices could go up more because Iran-backed rebels in Yemen are grabbing more real estate along a key waterway Saudi Arabia uses, says ABC's Lama Hassan.
2: Saudi is one of the biggest oil producers in the world, exporting 4 to 5 million barrels of oil a day using the Bab al-Mandab Strait. But with the Houthis effectively now controlling this vital strait and Saudi's east-west pipeline, which was attacked and shut down recently, still closed, all this will push oil prices up even more.
1: ABC's Faith Abube.
3: Right now, the national average is hovering around $4.47 a gallon. That's according to Gas Buddy. And that's about $1.49 more per gallon that you're paying now for gas compared to just a few months ago at the end of February. So what's changed? The U.S. war with Iran, which is choking the global oil supply.
1: North Korea, which has nuclear weapons and missiles, fired two missiles today, each going a few hundred miles before crashing into the Sea of Japan. No damage reported. Officials say Ukraine fired more than 1,000 drones at Russia overnight, with hundreds launched toward Moscow, including this one, hitting a high-rise building in a Moscow suburb.

0: Local governor says the attacks killed two people and injured 20 others. Scheduled to end today with no shockers, Russia's first wartime parliamentary election, virtually devoid of opposition to President Putin's policies and all but certain to cement the Kremlin's dominance. On the White House denying access to journalists from CNN, MS Now, and Politico, ABC News chief Washington correspondent Jonathan Carl.
1: This is more than just an attack on the press. This is, and you will see, I am certain, legal action here. This is an attack on the First Amendment. And one immediate consequence could be the president facing a stiff challenge in court for this action.
0: ABC's Jonathan Carl, you're listening to ABC News.
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3: Here's your KATE weatherology forecast for the Albert Lea area. Cloudy skies today with daytime highs approaching 64. Northeast winds 10 to 15 miles per hour. Cloudy skies expected tonight. Slight chance of rain showers. Lows level off around 49. Chance for showers tomorrow 57. Overcast. I'm meteorologist Jennifer Wojcicki on KATE 1450. Right now, 62.
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0: 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Oh, Bette, of course.
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10: Here's your KATE weatherology forecast for the Albert Lea area. 64 this afternoon, under cloudy skies, northeast winds 10 to 15 miles per hour. Overcast skies, tonight, slight chance of rain showers, 49. Cloudy skies, tomorrow, chance for showers, high temperatures reach up to 57. I'm meteorologist Jennifer Wojcicki on KATE 1450. Right now, it's 62 degrees.
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1: From ABC News, I'm Chuck Sievertson. Iran-backed rebels in Yemen could cause oil and gasoline prices to go up more. The Houthis are grabbing more islands, effectively controlling a key waterway Saudi Arabia uses to export oil. And they've attacked and temporarily knocked out a Saudi oil pipeline. ABC's Alex Perchet.
2: Explosions rocking Saudi Arabia's capital as the U.S. war with Iran passes the 200-day mark. A large plume of smoke seen near Riyadh's main airport after Saudi officials say they intercepted a Houthi ballistic missile fired towards the city. The Saudis also say the Houthis attempted to target civilians and civilian sites in the western region, but that the attacks were thwarted by the kingdom's air defense systems.
1: ABC's Faith Abube.
3: With winter just around the corner, people who rely on heating oil for their homes are facing yet another potential shock. Those heating bills are expected to go up more than 31% this winter. And now we're hearing that some major airlines, they may be able to cut some of their cheaper flights because of the rising fuel costs.
1: North Korea, which has both nuclear weapons and missiles, fired two missiles today, each going a few hundred miles before crashing into the Sea of Japan. No damage reported. Officials say Ukraine fired more than 1,000 drones at Russia overnight, with hundreds launched towards Moscow, including this one, hitting a high-rise building in a Moscow suburb with casualties reported by a local governor. No surprises expected as Russia's first wartime parliamentary election ends today. Virtually no opposition to President Putin's policies. Google disclosing the first known hacking incidents with its AI technology, says ABC's Olivia Rubin.
4: The company saying Gemini got unauthorized access to the internet, hacking three real websites during a test, though they say the model stopped itself each time. Earlier this week, OpenAI reporting six new incidents.
1: Our Olivia Rubin, you're listening to ABC News.
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6: Here's your Kate weatherology forecast for the Albert Lea area. Daytime highs approaching 64 this afternoon under overcast skies, northeast winds 10 to 15 miles per hour. Cloudy skies again tonight, slight chance for showers, 48. Overcast skies tomorrow, chance for showers, high temperatures reach up to 56. I'm meteorologist Jennifer Wojcicki on Kate 1450. Currently 64.
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0: 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So familiar. It's like a comfort zone. These are your songs.
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14: Here's your KATE weatherology forecast for the Albert Lea area. Daytime high is approaching 64 this afternoon under overcast skies, northeast winds 10 to 15 miles per hour. Cloudy skies again tonight, slight chance for showers, 48. Overcast skies tomorrow, chance for showers. High temperatures reach up to 56. I'm meteorologist Jennifer Wojcicki on KATE 1450. Currently, it's 67 degrees.
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